0: AFL News, the Giants have shot down reports senior player Jake Stringer is offside with his teammates. Stringer has reportedly lost trust of teammates after a failed off-field business venture. But Toby Bedford says the veteran forward remains a respected member of the team.
1: He's been a great teammate, and I don't think he's any relationships that I know of have been damaged. He comes in here, he's a great leader for the young boys.
0: Michael Nisa has been ruled out of Australia's test series against Bangladesh with a calf injury. It's the second confirmed injury for the Aussies in just 2 days, with Josh Inglis also suffering from back spasms at training. The first test begins next Thursday. Australian Independent Radio News.
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4: And the Australian Government Bureau of Meteorology tells us today we can expect a shower or two with a maximum of 15 degrees. Overnight it's going to drop down to 4 degrees, followed tomorrow by a maximum of 17 with a shower or two. And for the weekend, on Saturday, a shower or two, maximum of 17. And on Sunday, rain, a maximum of 15. And currently outside our studios here, as it's just gone 10:05, it is moving up. It's now 10 degrees. Welcome back, folks, to my second hour of my Mid-Musical Memories program. And as what I do every other week, I start off with the 50s, and I've still got a few more tracks of the 50s to play for you. And let's have a look at the Mills Brothers, or listen to the Mills Brothers with Glowworm.

0: There, we had double play then, folks. That was K-Star with Side by Side back in 1953 that was released. And before that, we heard the Mills Brothers with Glow Worm.
1: G'day, folks. 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
0: The Roble Secondary College 2026 production is Mary Poppins. The talented student cast and crew will present breathtaking musical numbers, stunning choreography, spectacular costumes, and all the magic you know and love. This is a production the whole family will enjoy. Performances are 7 p.m. from Wednesday the 5th of August through to August the 8th of August, with a 1 p.m. matinee on Saturday. And it's at the Roble Performing Arts Centre, Humphreys Way, Roble. Costs are $35 for adults, $25 for children, or a family pass, two adults and two children, for just $100. Contact details are, they're on sale now at Try Booking. For further information, contact Roble Secondary College on 9755 4530, 9755 4530. Let's have one more track now from the 50s. There's plenty to come though, folks.
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0: That, folks, was the Four Aces with Melody of Love. The time has just gone 16 minutes past 10, and I welcome Anne into the studio. Good morning to you, Anne. How are you this morning?
1: Good morning, Doug. I'm very well, thank you.
0: Right, and you've been a little bit busy, I hope, on the phone with our mystery singer.
1: Yes, had a few phone calls.
0: Oh, great. All right, yes. Would you like to let the listeners know how they went?
1: All right. We had Kathy from Boronia.
0: Yes.
1: Helena from Boronia. Graham and Barb from Croydon. And Danielle from Frankston.
0: Oh, my little Danielle. That's great to hear from you, Danielle. I hope things are going well, my dear. Yeah, I had some SMSs in as well, and I had Richard from Frankston, Barb and Graham from Frankston. Ellie, thank you for the little message there, Ellie, from Muralbark, and Robin from Bolton Point, and we had Lynn from Ferntree Gully, and Geraldine from Croydon. So a number of SMSs come in. Thank you all for participating, and from my end, I had all winners. What about your end?
1: Yes, all winners.
0: And let the people know who the mystery singer was?
1: Jean Pitney.
0: Yes, it was. One of my favourite singers from way back those days. And, he had a magnificent range, similar to some ways. His range was similar to Roy Orbison, I think. Anyway, that's the mystery singer over. Shortly I'll be playing a track, and you'll have to identify in my second quiz as to what sort of production it came from. It'll be stage, screen, TV, or all of them. And when you find that out, you give Anne a ring, 9722 9981, or SMS me 0485 866981. Let's continue on now with our 50s.

0: That time we heard Johnny Ray with Walking My Baby Back Home. Prior to that, we heard Georgia Gibbs with Seven Lonely Days.
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0: Join in a free seminar at Manningham Uniting Church and Community Centre. 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There will be new speakers and storeholders from various local organisations. It's to be held on Tuesday the 15th of September from 1pm to 3pm at the Manningham Uniting Church and Community Centre, 109 Wood Street in Templestowe. And for further information, contact this number, 98462012. That number, 98462012. Let's go back to the 50s and then shortly I'll be having our second quiz.

Yes, we heard Eddie Fisher there with Lady of Spain. And the time is now approaching 28 minutes past 10. And it's time now for our second quiz, folks. I'm going to play a track now, and what you need to do is identify what production it came from. As I said, it could be stage, screen, or television. So good luck to you all.

Well, there you have it, folks. That is the tune as time goes by, and you have to identify what production it came from. Stage, screen, TV, or all of them. And if you think you know the answer, please give Anne a ring, 9722 9981, or SMS me directly into the studio with 0485 866 981.

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0: Vietnam Veterans Day March and services being hosted by the Croydon RSL. All Vietnam veterans and families are invited and are most welcome. March assembly is at 10:30 a.m. at Croydon Oval Park along Mount Dandenong Road to Croydon War Memorial at 10:45 a.m. Service starts at 11 a.m. with a reception following at Croydon RSL. It's on Sunday, the 16th of August. The march starts at 10:45 and service begins at 11. March starts from the Croydon Oval Park and service is at the Croydon War Memorial. So, folks, great opportunity to catch up in the past for those vets are there and to acknowledge the great work that they did at that time. Let's see now. It's just gone 21 minutes to 10. Here we go.
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0: That was The Tokens with The Lion Sleeps Tonight from the old track Wimmelway. And here is a message for you.
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2: I'm Jim O'Brien with today's Towns and Cities of Australia. 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This unique phenomenon attracts locals and visitors from all over the world. Tin Can Bay is a peaceful bayside town, is well known for its recreational fishing and boating pleasures. Sailing along the inlet is a popular pastime, with protected waters also providing an ideal location for houseboat enthusiasts. 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The major industry is fishing and prawning, with prawning fleets based in Schnapper Creek. 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
0: Yes, Towns and Cities of Australia. Some great places, are there not? Plenty to see here in Australia. And thank you to Danielle from Frankston and Dion from Ferntree Gully and Shirley from Hoppers Crossing for contacting and letting me know that you're enjoying the music. Thank you so much, and I'm glad about that, and I hope it's bringing back fond memories as well. And anyone else would like to give a call, please do. Anne's 9722-9981, and mine is 0858-66981 for an SMS message. Let's continue on now with our 60s.

0: Then we heard then, first up, the Archies with Sugar Sugar. And the second track was the McCoys with... No, that was just the Archies, wasn't it? That's right. I'm ahead of myself, folks. Well, now I have my good friend Anne back in the office here, in the studio here with me. And Anne, you've got some results for our production number.
1: I have. We have Helena from Boronia, Graham and Barb from Croydon.
0: Ah, I knew Graham would be on the ball.
1: Ellie from Muralbark.
0: Yes, thank you, Ellie.
1: And Fred from Glenburn.
0: Oh, Fred, thank you so much, you people, for putting your minds to the test. And I had a couple of SMSs as well. And I had Lynn from Ferntree Gully. And I also had Geraldine from Croydon. And they too have the right answers. Would you like to let our folk know what the answer was?
1: Casablanca.
0: That's right. That marvellous movie, Casablanca. We can't forget Bogey, can we? Of all the gin-gins and all the joy she has to hawk in the mind. Never mind. Now, Anne, we generally play a track that you bring in each week, and it was to be done after the first quiz, and Dum Dum here didn't do it correctly, so we're going to play this track that Anne brings in once a week, a special track, and I hope you enjoy it, folks. I am sure that you will.

There we heard, folks, a wonderful track that Anne brought in for us, The Carpenters, and who can't forget The Carpenters. And I hope you enjoyed that. Anne's just gone now to answer the phone for me, and I'll make an acknowledgement to her shortly. The time is approaching 6 minutes to 11. Time for you here for one of the oldies back in the 60s.

We heard then the McCoys with Hang On Sloopy. I'm hanging on, folks. It's approaching 11:02, and we'll take you to the news with a little instrumental which is a favourite of one of the gentlemen presenters I have here. He might even be an Englishman.

0: Our 60s double play, folks. First off, we heard Brooke Benton, It's Just a Matter of Time, then followed by Elvis Presley with In the Ghetto. Time has just gone 11 minutes past 11.
1: Curling up on a cold, wintry night in front of an open fire can be very cosy and romantic, but that old-world charm could turn into a deadly nightmare. Chimneys can easily become a fire hazard that can destroy your home if they're choked with soot. So before relaxing in front of your wood fire, make sure the flue is fitted correctly to Australian standards and get the chimney cleaned each year by a qualified tradesman.
0: Until We Meet Again in Song is an uplifting afternoon of music and memories. There will be much-loved favourites and original works by Cantat's resident conductor, John Badham. The Cantat singers will be joined by fintone voices and instrumentalists to present a rich and inspiring musical experience. It's on Saturday the 8th of August at 2 p.m. at the Reed Studio, Fintona Girls School, Gate 6, Miller Road, Balwyn. The costs are $40 for adults, concession $36, student $20. For further information, you can go to www.trybooking.com and you can also phone 0417 035 624. That number again, 0417 035 624. One more track I'll play now, and then I'm going to have a chat with Ambulance Victoria.
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0: We heard then from the Spencer Davis Group with Gimme Some Lovin'. Now, folks, I have on the I'll say it again, Douglas. I have on the air Professor Chris Bladen from the Victoria Ambulance, and Chris is going to have a chat to us about stroke services. Good morning, Chris. How are you this morning? Are you there, Chris? Can you hear me? No. Let's try something else. Why is this not working? I don't know. Are you there, Chris? Can you hear me? Are you there, Chris? Can you hear me? No, look, I'll have to phone back. I'll be with you shortly, Chris. I'll phone you straight back after the next message.
1: I always wondered if I was ready to foster a child. 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

0: That was The Animals with The House of the Rising Sun. Now, I have online with me the Ambulance Victoria Director of Stroke Services, Professor Chris Bladen. Good morning to you, Professor. How are you this morning?
1: Good morning, and good morning to all your listeners.
0: Thank you so much. Now, this week is National Stroke Week, and for those who don't know, what is a stroke?
1: Right, great question. So a stroke occurs when there is a disruption in the brain, and typically that is when a small blood clot blocks a brain artery and the brain tissue is deprived of blood flow, deprived of oxygen, and that piece of brain tissue can then unfortunately can die and obviously leave you with a significant disability and possibly even death. And that's what we call an ischemic stroke, when the blood clot blocks the brain artery. But the other type of stroke is when there is a rupture of a small blood vessel in the brain, and that's what we call a brain hemorrhage, and that's when brain leaks out of a blood vessel and leaks into the brain tissue, and again there is destruction of the brain tissue and the brain tissue dies. So the commonest cause of stroke commonest type of stroke is an ischemic stroke, with the blockage of a blood vessel by a blood clot. And that's about 80% of strokes. About 20% of strokes or thereabouts is when a blood vessel breaks, it ruptures, and blood leaks into the brain tissue. And they're the two main types of stroke that occur.
0: Right, gee. What is Ambulance Victoria's main message for people this National Stroke Week?
1: Yeah, so we're currently in National Stroke Week, which is the opportunity we take each year to remind everyone about stroke and particularly looking for the warning signs of stroke. And the key message this year is that stroke is a medical emergency, and we are encouraging everyone to learn the FAST, and that's face, calm, speech, time. And what that means is if the face, one side of the face goes weak, if one arm goes weak, if the speech becomes disordered, if any one of those can occur, then it's possible that person is having a stroke. And T is for time, which means that you need to call 000 as quickly as possible. So Ambulance Victoria paramedics can get there, do an assessment, and transport that person to the nearest hospital that delivers acute stroke services, acute stroke care.
0: Right, and obviously, I guess time is of the utmost, is it not?
1: Yes, so time is brain, and we know that for every minute there is no treatment, that about 1.9 million brain cells are lost. So time is brain. Getting treatment happening as quickly as possible is the key to success, to prevent disability and to prevent people from dying. So get to hospital really quickly, call 000 if you think someone is having a stroke.
0: Yeah, fine. And I guess strokes present with symptoms other than those in the FAST, F-A-S-T messaging. So what happens there?
1: Yeah, so most people will have one of those FAS, face, arm, speech symptoms, but you're right, occasionally someone can have different symptoms, and sometimes it's dizziness, sometimes with vertigo, with the room spinning. It can be double vision, or can be loss of vision out to one side, and sometimes it's a very severe headache associated with that. So other sort of lesser symptoms, if you like, that we know can also indicate a stroke. And those strokes, with those lesser symptoms, often those strokes affect the very back of the brain, what we call the brainstem and the cerebellum. So it's right round at the back of the head. So those symptoms can occur. But our paramedics in Ambulance Victoria are well trained, and they know that if those symptoms do occur, then that certainly raises significant suspicion that a stroke is occurring. So they will be able to recognise that, and again, they'll be able to transport the person very quickly to hospital.
0: Fine. And what can us, what can we do to reduce the risk of having a stroke?
1: Yeah, so about 80% of strokes are preventable. And of course, the key risk factors for having a stroke include high blood pressure or if you like, hypertension, diabetes, high cholesterol, smoking, and sometimes there's a strong family component. Obviously, that is not so readily able to be treated, but all those other elements really require urgent care and attention. So certainly get to see your GP. If you've got high blood pressure, you need to go on treatment, and high blood pressure is probably the leading cause of stroke. Diabetes, of course, is a key one, and diabetes needs to be well controlled, so making sure you're on the appropriate medications for that. And then, of course, stopping smoking is also absolutely imperative to make sure that stroke doesn't occur. So all those conditions I mentioned, you know, need attention through your GP, being on the right medication. Importantly, if your script runs out, don't let it lapse. Get back to the GP and get another script. So if you've got medication for those conditions, it's very important to continue with those medications and not stop them.
0: Yeah, well, that certainly would make sense indeed. And look, it's staggering. As a young man, I always related strokes and heart attacks of a similar thing, but it's totally different.
1: Yeah, so people often confuse stroke and heart attack, but of course stroke strictly involves the brain and heart attack involves the heart. But there's an important connection between the two, because the risk factors for stroke are also the risk factors for heart disease of the heart arteries, or what we call the coronary arteries. So the risk factor profile is the same. So, you know, if you're on treatment for all those different conditions, high blood pressure, diabetes, cholesterol, etc., then you're looking to prevent not just the stroke, but you're also looking to prevent heart attack as well. So although the two conditions

0: much again for that, Chris, and I wish you all the very best once more. All the best.
1: Thank you again. Thank you.
0: Good. Bye now. Bye. We were listening then to Professor Chris Bladen, and indeed, it's a very informative message with stroke, and I hope that's been of some value to our listeners. And let's return now to the 60s, and this time I have a real classic for you.
2: It's time for a classic from the 60s.

0: Right, our 60s double play, Billy Joe Royal there with Down in the Boondocks, and before that we heard the Shirelles with Baby, It's You.
1: Well, it's all right, riding around on the breeze with...
2: G'day, g'day, it's Russ Reed. Come and join me on Thursday around noon each week. The City of Maroondah segment on the first Thursday of each month, and then the Ringwooden District Historical Society on the second Thursday each month, plus plenty of great music, chat and a bit of sport on Thursday around noon. Look forward to catching up with you.
0: Yes, Russ will be on air following my program at midday, and when I finish here, I will tootle across to here's Studio 2, and Russ and I'll get together, have a little bit of a chit-chat and play some wonderful music, and of course there'll be the football tipping competition as well. So stay tuned after my program for Russ with Thursday around noon. Now folks, thank you so much to Pam from Heathmont. She enjoyed the interview I had with Professor Chris Bladen and said it was very informative, as did Jeff, who SMS'd into me from Boronia, I should say, Kay from Boronia, and very informative interview as well. And thank you, folks. I'm glad that you gained some benefit from those interviews. Time is now approaching 22 minutes, just 22 minutes to midday. Let's continue on now. Look, let's go now to the 70s.
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0: Our Aussie 70s double play. First up, we heard Kevin Johnson with Bonnie, Please Don't Go, followed by Skyhooks with Blue Jeans. Time is just approaching 15 minutes to midday.
1: Broderick Smith is today's Aussie music icon. As a teenager in Melbourne, Broderick Smith's blues, harp and vocals made quite an impression on the local music scene. Fronting one of the first authentic blues bands in the country, the Adderley Smith Blues Band. But this was cut short in 1968 when, like so many 20-year-old males, he was called up for national service. 2 years later, he wasted no time, joining blues boogie band Carson, who had chart success in 1972 with their single Boogie Parts 1 and 2. One of the few artists to perform at all four Sunbury Rock Festivals, Broderick Smith believed that a song's lyrics should say something, not just be something to sing along to. His new band, The Dingoes, proved it with their 1973 signature tune that peaked at number 24 in Melbourne, Way Out West.

0: The Dingoes were country rockers, moving to America in the 70s to record several albums and tour extensively. In the years that followed, Smith kept performing as Broderick Smith's Big Combo and also as the Backsliders. He appeared in several TV dramas and inspired those lucky enough to attend his songwriting and vocal workshops. The Dingoes were inducted into the ARIA Hall of Fame in 2009, before reforming to produce their final album in 2010. Broderick Smith was 75 when he died in 2023 and is today's Aussie music icon.
1: And folks, for footy, mateship and memories, this is your day. All Croydon Football Club past players and supporters are encouraged to head back to the club and reconnect with old mates. Maybe our fellow presenter Rob Isles will be there as well. It's on Saturday the 15th of August and the festivities start at 1:30 p.m. It's at the Croydon Park Oval, Mount Dandenong Road in Croydon. Free finger food from 2 p.m. and during the seniors game, beer at mates rates. For further details, you can call Sean Arbuckle on 0409 866 055. That number 0409 866 055, or Andrew Johnson on 0421 258 163, 0421 258 163, or check the past players and volunteers Facebook page. Let's head back now to the Aussie 70s.
2: It's time for a classic from the 70s.

Our 70s Aussie double play. First off, we did hear the Dingoes with Way Out West, followed by Colleen Hewitt with I'll Be Gone. And to Irene at Vermont South requesting Johnny Mathis. We don't have requests, but I'll ensure that I have Johnny Mathis on my program next week for you, Irene. So thank you so much for phoning in. Let's go out now with John Paul Young, and we'll go out with Pasadena.

0: Well, ladies and gentlemen, it's the first Thursday of a brand new month.
1: It is.
0: And joining us in the studio is a regular, well, she's a relatively regular anyhow. Joining us today representing the City of Maroondah is Councillor Kylie Spears. So welcome once again, Kylie.
2: Thanks, Ralph. Thanks, Doug. It's lovely to be here.
1: Lovely to have you here, Kylie. Well. Really is.
0: Well, you've had a bit of practice coming into us now, so it's not anything new for you. And
1: the car finds its own way here.
2: That's right.
0: But looking at the list that you've got piled up in front of you, you've got plenty of work to talk about.
2: So, oh, my gosh, I know. I looked at the list today and went, wow.
0: Yeah, so we're really away, so rip into it, girl, go.
2: Okay, no worries. Well, really, our community grants program was one of the first things I just wanted to touch on. So last week we actually celebrated the recipients of Council's Maroondah Community Grants program for 26-27, and that included our arts and cultural grants, our community grants and our emergency relief. So some of the upcoming projects and initiatives that might be of interest to some of your listeners are include groups that support positive ageing, families, people of all abilities and culturally and linguistically diverse communities. We've got a series of free and elite-led skateboarding workshops to reduce the participation barriers and social isolation in young people, women and community members. A food share program as part of Maroondah's food relief agency is just fantastic to see them working together.
1: Yes.
2: You know, that's a really important part. A festival of netball that's going to welcome all ages with a focus on people with a disability. And on our older people as well. I should say mature age.
0: Yeah, that's right.
2: The young at heart.
0: Young at
2: Isn't
0: heart.
2: That it?
1: We're very mature, Ross.
2: That's it. And a community art fair where visual artists can showcase and also sell their work as well. So also we recognised two recipients for our new awards. It's a brand new one and it's actually called the Changemaker Grant. And it actually is there for funding projects that respond to some of the more complex things that actually occur in our community. And it's actually for 2 years. So it's not just a one-year grant because often some of those really complex projects actually take time. It's not just, you know. So the projects that were supported are Thrive by Empowered Women in Trades, and the Maroondah Burmese Social Enterprise Pathways Project with the Migrant Information Centre. So both projects, as I said, are over 2 years and they focus on inclusion opportunity and building a stronger Maroondah. So we're really looking forward to the positive impacts they can make. And if anyone's interested to find out more and any of the other funding opportunities that are open, then please have a look at our website.
1: Yes.
2: And have a look around there. One of the other things that you'll notice in your streets, and I'm sure some of your listeners have already seen it and we've had them happening, is the changeover and replacing our green general waste bin lids to red lids and our blue recycling lids to yellow lids this month. So the change is required, notice that word, required, to align with the Victorian Government's policy to standardise bin lid colours, making it easier then for everyone to use bins wherever they are through the whole state.
0: Have they started in Maroondah?
2: They have. Yeah, we have started to see some changeover as well.
0: I've been having a look around where I live over in Canox and there doesn't appear to be too much action where I'm driving around.
2: Oh, so. Well, no, we've started out.
0: I guess it's a big area though.
1: Did you see that Maroondah was rated the best
2: council in Australia?
1: In Australia. That was absolutely amazing. On the news, it was.
2: Fantastic.
0: I'm sure she's going to make another meeting.
1: You think she might have mentioned it? I thought she might have forgotten.
0: She won't go out the door without reviewing some reminder.
2: But I would just like to remind everyone, just to read the lids, our bin lids, is that when you've got your curbside waste collection, we've asked you to put your bins out and on your normal day, but leave them out until 5 o'clock that afternoon, that after they've been emptied, so that we can do those changeovers. Now, it's going to happen. It's all the way through August, through September, through October. There's a lot of us to have our bin lids changed.
0: A lot of bins, yes.
2: Absolutely. So, but if you haven't heard from us by the end of October, then we'd love to hear from you. But you can find out more as well on our website. And I know we all receive mail outs as well about it as well. So lots happening with those lid changeovers, Russ.
0: Terrific stuff. Yeah.
2: And probably one thing I know that a number of your listeners, and we're already hearing, is our Aquanation. So Aquanation is undertaking significant infrastructure renewal. Massive.
0: I'll be interested in this because I do use Aquanation.
2: Okay, so from Thursday, the 1st of October, we've got staged reopenings commencing in February. Right. All right, so it's a massive piece of work. And so, and you know yourself, I know sometimes you go back and you go, they didn't do much, but it's behind the scenes stuff, right?
1: Yes.
2: It's that stuff that most of the work will actually occur behind. So the significant renewal works will involve replacing and upgrading critical infrastructure that's actually essential for the safe and reliable operation of our aquatic facilities. So during this time, though, there's no access to the pools, the spa, the sauna, the steam room, or the waterside. But everything else operates. So our health club, the group fitness studios, the gym, all of that's still going.
1: Right.
2: It's just our water. So our water areas, those sites. It's all of it. So anyone who'd like to swim during Aquanation's aquatics closure can access AquaHub in Croydon Memorial Pool, so CMP. And both of these venues will provide extended hours so that we actually accommodate what we know will be a lot of people wanting to actually still swim and still do these things while we undertake a number of these really important works. So listeners who are interested in finding out more can view answers to our frequently asked questions on the Maroon de Leisure website, which is just www.maroondeleisure.com.au.
0: Terrific. Well, that's a busy well, so far. That's been a very busy time, Beth. There's lots and lots of things happening.
2: It certainly is, Russ.
0: Yes. Well, I might give you a little chance to have a break while I cover with one of our very supportive sponsors. So we'll be back with you in just a moment.
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0: Okay, we're back with us. It's 17 minutes past the hour of 12, and with us in the studio on the first Thursday of the month, Councillor Kylie Spears, representing the City of Maroondah, with a list that you couldn't jump over. So back to you, Kylie, to carry on with all of this information we're sharing with our lovely listeners.
1: Carry on, Councillor.
2: Thanks, Russ. I remember those movies. A quick update on the Maroondah Business Excellence Awards as well, please. As some of our listeners may know, the annual Maroondah Excellence Business Excellence Awards celebrate businesses that are raising the bar across our region and recognising excellence across a broad range of industries and business types. The awards provide an opportunity for council, our business community and the wider community to acknowledge the hard work, dedication and contribution of the many local businesses that help shape and strengthen our community. So participating in these awards is also a great opportunity for local businesses to showcase themselves and their achievements, raise their profile and celebrate the contribution that they make to our Maroondah community. So participants also benefit from exclusive marketing, business development and amazing networking opportunities. Earlier this year, Council invited community members and businesses to nominate, and just over 200 businesses were nominated this year. Over 9,500.
1: Is there really?
2: Yeah. So thank you, though, to everyone who nominated, and we look forward to sharing the finalists later this month and then celebrating them at the recognition event in September, followed by the announcement of the category award winners and the Maroondah Business of the Year at the gala dinner. So I think one of the best things I love about our business awards, though, is the process that we undertake.
1: Yeah.
2: It's not just that you nominate. It's that you nominate, you sit down with someone who actually helps you to do it all and actually gives you a health check for your business as part of the nomination process.
1: Yeah.
2: And that is what makes it. And
1: it
2: people talk
1: helps
2: about
1: young
2: it.
1: And people starting out in business.
2: Totally. And our businesses love it. If you've participated in the process, they'll talk about the fact that it wasn't like so many other awards that they had to nominate for.
1: No.
0: Yeah.
2: And it didn't give them something back to their business.
0: Yeah, that's interesting.
2: Which is a real plus for Maroondah.
0: Good feedback.
2: Yeah, which is, it's been amazing. So award nominations also, though, are open for our Maroondah Australia Day and our Bill Wilkins and our Maroondah Youth Awards. So hugely. All right. So for our listeners, we have nominations open, as I said, for all of those things. So on the website, you can go and have a look. So Maroondah's Australia Day Awards firstly recognise our exceptional community service at a local level, significant contribution or achievement over the past year. And there are three categories for that. There's our Citizen of the Year, our Young Citizen of the Year, and our Community Event of the Year.
1: Right.
2: And I think sometimes our Community Event of the Year in particular, people don't think that they're event might actually qualify.
1: Right.
2: You know, it might only be that you run, I say only, but it's not. It might be that you've run something at your kindergarten, or it might be that you're a scouting group and you've run something there.
1: Yeah.
2: Anything like that can be nominated for the Community Event of the Year because it's about celebrating what we do. And our Bill Wilkins Volunteer Award celebrates the outstanding contributions made by long-serving volunteers in our Maroondah community. And the award is named in honour of a very good friend for you, Russ, and for me, Bill Wilkins, the late Bill Wilkins, OAM, in recognition of his 75-year-plus volunteering in Maroondah. That is just phenomenal, isn't it?
0: Yeah.
2: It really is. I just don't know if anyone's ever going to come close to Bill in actual fact because it's just amazing. But we celebrate him, that's for sure. And lastly, the Maroondah Youth Awards recognise the strengths, resilience and achievements of young people aged between 10 and 25 in Maroondah. So with nominations closing in the coming weeks, I'm really encouraging everybody to get onto the website for anyone they think needs to, you know, should be recognised. And please, it actually needs you to do it.
1: Yes.
2: We can only recognise and celebrate people who are nominated. So if we don't get those nominations in, it's actually a real issue. So please, as the nominators, you are incredibly important to actually making a difference in your community. Even if you don't have all the information to start with, just get the nomination in.
0: Good stuff. And come on, you might overlook the people that have been providing that service, and we've been so lucky in all of our local communities, but certainly as a former Maroondah resident, I know how much the volunteers have provided in assistance to all of the community groups, all the organisations, the footy clubs, every little group has people who have done amazing work. Please recognise them by nominating them.
2: Absolutely. Absolutely. Thanks, Russ. Council's also accepting expressions of interest for the 31st Annual Mayoral Art Exhibition. As some of our listeners may know, this acquisitive exhibition is a fundraiser for the Croydon branch of the Bone Marrow Donor Institute. It's supported by Council and the Community Bank in Ringwood East and Croydon. So artists of all ages and artworks of all mediums are eligible, including photography, sculpture, drawing, painting, printmaking and ceramics. All eligible artworks will be exhibited and a number of works will be selected for the Mayoral acquisition and the Community Bank Ringwood East and Croydon acquisition. So entries close at the end of this month, but if any of our listeners would like to get involved, please visit Council's website and have a look. I think it's one of the great ones where it's not, we don't tell you what you have to give us in that respect. So, you know, sometimes I know our Muriel McGiven, a McGiven prize comes up and it's an oil piece, whereas this is open to all forms. And I think that's really important. And it's always great when we get to the Mayoral exhibition. Last year we had the most entries we've ever had.
1: Really?
2: And to see it was just fantastic. And to see the talent that we have within our community was awesome. So please, if you're a sculptor, a ceramicist, a painter, whether that's acrylic, oil, watercolour, whatever, get involved. We'd love to have your work as part of our exhibition. And we've got a couple of other art exhibitions going at the moment too. So for those listeners who are fans of art, we've got a great exhibition on at Maroondah Federation Estate in Silver Rocks and Hidden Treasure, which presents a survey of over four decades of Croydon artist Barb Henderson's practice, reflecting a lifelong passion for rendering the appearance of things in colour. And Ringwood Art Society is celebrating 60 years with its retro exhibition. And it's honouring the traditions and influences and the creative spirit that have built, been built up by the Ringwood Arts Society members over time. And I think the retro one's great. For anyone who goes to Maroondah Federation Estate, walk down and have a look, because it's in all of the hallways.
1: Yes.
2: So it's not just in the entry and in our foyer area. It's actually down our hallways, and there's art there that people can buy, purchase as well as amazing exhibitions. So really, if you haven't experienced it, come down and have a look and see it. You'll find out all the information about it on Council's website. And there's even one we're opening tonight at Art Space in Realm, is around Unbound is tonight. So there's lots happening there. And in other events and activities, I'm getting through it, Russ, I tell you.
0: You're all right.
2: Yeah. There are some other events and activities, I said, that you might also, and your listeners might be interested in. There's the Walking in Her Shoes exhibition and community forum to raise awareness about homelessness, and that's coming soon to Realm at Ringwood Town Square. It's that's really around body safety and consent. Sorry, there's a body safety and consent webinar for parents and carers, and a Super Maroondah Kart. Bit of a take on the old Mario Kart here. Tournament for young people. So, you know, all of that's happening. Plus, Run Maroondah is also returning to H.E. Parker Reserve in Heathmont once again on Sunday, the 4th of October. So this year is 10 years of Run Maroondah, and it's all about challenging yourself within a supportive environment. So it's all ages, all athletic abilities, families, individuals, friends. Come along and be part of it. There's a variety of events on offer and different registration options. So it's not like you have to do it all. You don't have to do the whole thing. You can do a shorter piece if you want to. Planning is also underway for Maroondah Festival coming up on Sunday, the 8th of November at Town Park Croydon. So right now we're accepting expressions of interest from local businesses and community groups that would like to take part in this year's festival. So if you want to be involved, visit Council's website to find out more, and you need to put your expression of interest in before the 31st of October. But, you know, we have over 20,000 people. In fact, some years we've had 30,000 people come through the Maroondah Festival. It's phenomenal.
1: Yes.
2: And so, you know, for community groups and for businesses, it's a great way to be seen by such a variety of people, right? A really diverse range of our community. So please, if you're interested, come along. So I think I've got through it, Russ. Woohoo!
0: Well, I think we've
2: so thank you.
0: Covered that well. We were having a little discussion before we came to air about the work down around the Croydon area, and it's interesting to see the speed that things are happening there. And Doug, of course, with great interest in the bowls.
1: Yes.
0: All of these bowlers will be quite interested in what's happening down there.
1: It'll be a real masterpiece, Russ.
0: To the end result.
2: It's going to be
1: track players.
2: It's going to be amazing as a precinct in itself.
0: Incredible, yeah.
2: Really, you know, incredible. And the fact that over this whole area between where we've got the Croydon Main Street actual revitalisation being done, and then the lead into the wellbeing precinct as it is, new library, a black box theatre, we've got a community hub, we've got a sporting hub that we're going to have, and over $100 million being spent in Croydon. Like, Croydon hasn't had the love like that for quite a while, and, you know, it really needs it and deserves it, and it's now getting it. So it's
1: fantastic.
2: Just fantastic to see.
0: Fantastic to see it developing and
2: absolutely
0: proceeding as it seems to be, on some sort of schedule that doesn't, I'm not too sure what the completion date is, but for something as vast as the undertaking is, it may take a little time, but it's certainly going to be worthwhile for the wait.
1: Absolutely.
2: There's been a lot of planning in this, though. So a lot of what you haven't seen is the planning that goes behind it, and the amount of detailed planning that actually is being done with all of the groups as well. So with all of the fantastic community groups who are working with council to do all of this, and the federal government in funding it. You know, it's a combination of what we see is when every level of government works together, it makes such a difference to the outcomes that we get.
0: Fantastic. Well, we look forward to the development of that and the addition to the community of all of the assets that it will provide. Thank you very much for joining us, Councillor Kiely, and we'll look forward to catching up with a representative from the City of Maroondah on the first Thursday of next month. Thank you once again.
2: Excellent, Russ. Thank you. Can I just finish saying that we've got the August edition of Maroondah News is out this week, so lots of updates in that for people. And if you're interested, you can get on the website or go to a council service centre to pick it up. And also, if anyone's interested in updates, there's always all of our different e-newsletters. There's Maroondah Leisure, Children's Family and Services, Arts, Waste and Sustainability, Nature, Growing Old and Living Well. Lots of things.
0: You can nominate for any of those and have it delivered to your inbox.
2: Absolutely. Thanks, Russ.
1: Absolutely.
2: Thanks, Doug.
1: It's been a pleasure.

0: My wife recently had a heart attack, and while our local doctor has given us loads of information, someone told me about a phone line I can call to get more information on heart health. It's to do with the Heart Foundation, right?
1: The Heart Foundation knows dealing with heart disease or stroke is an issue that affects the daily lives of many Australians. 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Apart from seeing a doctor, many people are unsure where else to turn for information. That's why they developed the Heart Health Information Service, which gives people with cardiovascular disease, those with identified risk factors, and those people who simply want to develop healthier lifestyles access to vital information about heart health. Every year, they deal with around 50,000 inquiries about a range of issues. Remember, heart disease is largely preventable. So contact the Heart Health Information Service today to discover the changes you can make now to improve your heart health.

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1: Dougie, what have you got in that there community file?
2: Those who are looking for family fun, all local library branches are holding the Great Book Week Scavenger Hunt. 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And for any further details, then call your local library. So there we go, folks. It should be very interesting. And indeed, if you've got some younger ones with you, I think they would be most interested in following the trail as well.
1: Terrific. Thanks, Dougie. It's 20, about 18 minutes to go to 1 o'clock. We're in Thursday around noon.
2: We are
1: indeed. The first hour. You ready again? Because you've got to do something after this little one.
2: All right.
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2: Yes, folks, and the EFL Match of the Eastern Football Netball League Match of the Day this week is Division 4, where Kilsyth and Chirnside Park are playing. Where fifth is playing third in the penultimate round. And of course, folks, if you can't get to the game, well, Radio Eastern will be there for you. If you switch on around 1:15, we then cross over to the grounds and generally we have chats with the coaches of the clubs and other personalities, followed then by the description of the game at 2:30, and at 5:15 we give the scores of all the games of all the divisions of men's and women's played in the EFNL on that day, as well as any perhaps AFL games that are completed as well. So you don't miss out, folks. If you really can't get to the ground, then stay tuned to Radio Eastern FM 98.1.
1: You can cop it right here.
2: We can indeed.
1: It's 17 minutes to go to 1 o'clock and Human Nature are going to join us now. If you tickle the tonsils, they've done a terrific job of promoting us overseas as well as locally. And from one of their albums we've got lined up here, When the Thing Sets Itself Up, Dougie, we'll be going dancing in the street.
2: Wow, that sounds good.

0: Dougie.
1: The Choir of Hard Knocks, which was started by Jonathan Welch, is celebrating its 20th anniversary with a gala concert with many past and present choir members attending, along with special surprise guest artists, with all proceeds going back to support the choir and its wonderful work. It's on Thursday the 6th of August. That's today. That's today, folks, at 7 p.m. So it's at the Palais Theatre in St Kilda. 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
0: And when you're there, have a good look around, because you'll certainly see sneaking quietly in the corner. No, it won't be sneaking in the corner. He's never been known to sneak in the corner. But our mate,
1: Little Michael
0: Gin. He does a bit of work behind the scenes for them, and I guess the tonsorial part of it will be somewhere in the background, will be him singing along with them too.
1: Absolutely.
0: But sounds like a terrific show, and still an opportunity to go along, and they've provided a great deal of entertainment for people, but also the members of the choir, what a terrific addition to their lives the choir has
1: been. It does. Great, great indeed.
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0: Delaney Bramlett and Bonnie O'Farrell in Los Angeles in 1967 put out a song, Pop Music's Summer of Love. They married later that year, and as the duo Delaney and Bonnie, they formed friendships with some of the world's finest musicians, including Eric Clapton and Leon Russell. These musicians were often on hand to work as the duo's backing band, known simply as Friends, on tracks like their 1971 This One, The Never-Ending Song of Love.

0: have a good definition of godliness: taking God seriously. Hi, I'm Chuck Swindoll. Let's go back to that word, godliness. Seems to be a term that's tossed around a lot in the church, but most people have never thought it through. So I like the simple definition, taking God seriously. I've never found a better definition in all of the scriptures. What he says, when you take him seriously, you obey. What he warns, you watch out for. For he directs, you walk. And on and on and on. You take him seriously. What might God's call to godliness entail for you? Listen carefully. Take him seriously.
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1: You should always supervise your children in or near water, which means always being within arm's reach. 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Keep the bath plug out of reach of small children and never leave children alone in the bath. In an average year, 5 children under 5 drown in their bathtub. Keep liquid-filled buckets out of reach of children and empty children's paddling pools as soon as they've finished using them. Make sure you close top-loading washing machines, keep fish ponds covered, install rigid covers over spas, and where possible, fence any dams close to the house. And for more information on safety in and around water, visit the Royal Lifesaving Society of Australia website at royallifesaving.com.au.
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0: We've got some interesting stuff this weekend, Dougie, and the game of the day is coming up very shortly.
4: It is, and it's a Division 4, yes. And it's between 5th side and 3rd side, and it's very interesting to say that it's going to be a most important game for both sides as we get into the pointy end of the season. And it's going to be played at Kilsyth, and they are playing Turnside Park, Russ. And again, as we mentioned earlier, can't get to the ground. Radio Eastern will be there for you at 1:15 for pre-match talks with the coaches that are performing. And then at 2:30 we have the broadcast of the game itself. And at 5:15, scores of all games of all divisions for the men's and women's in the EFNL and possibly AFL results as well.
0: Yes, he usually runs through all that for you.
4: He does, yeah.
0: It's
4: yeah.
0: A good roundup, that one.
4: Indeed.
0: Okay. What have we got? Try this.

0: 14 minutes past one. The postman's just been, and now Dougie's here with the
1: Well,
0: delivery.
1: I have, and folks, voice, interests and education of women are the View Club, and they'll be holding the next meeting on the Friday the 21st of August. There will be two course lunches. I'll say this again. There will be a two course lunch followed by a talk from Jody about the work of the Travellers Aid Society. There will be a raffle, bookstore and trading table, with all monies raised going to the Smith Family Children that the club sponsors for their educational needs through the Learning for Life program. The club is looking for new members, so ladies of all ages and backgrounds, come along and you'll be warmly welcome. And they meet on Friday the 21st of August at the Eastwood Golf Club in Liverpool Road, Kilsyth. Cost is $30 for a two-course lunch. And for further information, contact Judith on 9764 8602. That number, 9764 8602. Thanks, Russ.
0: Thanks, Dougie.
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It's coming up to 19 minutes past the hour of one. You're on a Thursday around noon, a little bit closer to 1:30, at which time we'll be indulging in our regular footy talk segment. But to take us a little further down the trail again, we had your Mama Dawn dance and your Daddy Dawn rock and roll, Bobby and Laurie. This is going back a bit too, but you'll enjoy it, I'm sure. Bobby and Laurie with the Carroll County Accident.

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sights the hawks, the lions and the blues. The dons, the swans, the tigers, bulldogs, cats and kangaroos. Now there's bears and weagles, and Adelaide crows what's more.

0: Okay, it's footy talk, boys and girls.
1: Well, yes. Not looking for too much for the results last week.
0: You didn't have a good day, did you?
1: No.
0: Oh, dear, oh, dear. Well, the round started out last Thursday with Collingwood tackling Geelong. And the only tipster who was spot on was me.
1: Oh, of course. No
0: Geelong
1: doubt.
0: Geelong beat Collingwood.
1: I'm aware of that, Russ.
0: 15-7, 10-12.
1: Okay.
0: 22 shots to 22 shots. So if you'd have kicked straight, you might have made a game of it, Doug.
1: Oh, they were too good.
0: Never mind. Also, the next night, Friday night, saw Frio tackling the Bulldogs, and the Bulldogs went over there with a couple of players missing, and that's not the best way to tackle Frio at home. And Frio did prevail quite comfortably, 11-12 to 5-11. And we all tip Frio too, so.

0: Originals.
1: Yes, they are.
0: Although they've both been given the flick.
1: Yes.
0: So that Tassie can take it on their own. But anyhow, in the end, Hawthorn did prevail, not by much. 16 points, in fact, which is not much.
1: Your blood pressure didn't go up?
0: No, well, I didn't get to see it.
1: Oh, I see. Okay.
0: It was in the middle of the arvo, but anyhow, that's the way it goes.
1: Well, they're doing well, Hawthorn.
0: Then Port Adelaide took on Greater Western Sydney. And Greater Western Sydney turned up for the game on for a bit of a change.
1: Yes.
0: And they won 10-15 to 9-9. Get off. And so Greater Western Sydney, I think they might have a lingering outside chance of making that mysterious 10.
1: Yes.
0: That everybody's aiming for.
1: Yes.
0: But I don't think they're going to go too much further, and all that's doing is prolonging the season and upsetting a lot of other people. However, we can't do much about that.
1: We can't.
0: The management of the organisation are the ones that do all the rules. And but later on that afternoon, early evening, Carlton took on Brisbane.
1: Boy, what a surprise.
0: Actually, too, wasn't
1: it? It was up there, yes.
0: Which is most surprising. The final score is 24-10 Carlton to 11-12 Brisbane. Carlton continued on their winning way.
1: Yeah, and the Collingwood coach has done it for them again.
0: And strangely enough, in our tipsters, we all went for Port Adelaide, so
1: yes.
0: We didn't do any good there. No. We all went for Hawthorn. But in that one there, Brisbane and Brisbane, you and I went for, and Daniel, for some reason or other, chose.
1: Oh, Carlton. Did he?
0: He did.
1: Well, there you go. He must have known something.
0: The man knows something, the sneaky old critter. Richmond took on West Coast, expecting to have a bit of a problem there, but they finished up winning.
1: Yes.
0: Which surprised everybody, certainly all the tipsters, because we all went for West Coast and West Coast didn't turn up on the day, and Richmond had a win, the first for a long time. 12-12 to 9-19.
1: Yes, a lot of...
0: Saw a little bit of that on the telly, and they couldn't get a goal for love nor money. They could kick points, but they couldn't kick a goal. So, in the end, Richmond deservedly got the point.
1: Exactly.
0: Gold Coast took on Melbourne and was probably a better showing from Gold Coast. They made a little bit of a game of it, didn't they?
1: Yeah, probably the best game they've played for a while, I think.
0: But however, in the end, Melbourne still triumphed. That was on Sunday at 3:15. Anyhow, Melbourne 18-6 defeated Gold Coast 16-9. And the final game on the afternoon last Sunday saw Adelaide and the poor old Bombs came. Well, they didn't go. Actually, Adelaide 23-7 defeated the Bombers 11-7.
1: So yeah.
0: The Bombers are flying without too many feathers at the moment. This week, tonight, Bulldogs take on North to Melbourne. Well, North put up a bit of a show last week, and Bulldogs have got a couple of players back. Some of their goal-scoring players are back on the court.
1: They are, yes.
0: So it could make a difference there. But North, well, we've all gone for the Bulldogs, but it wouldn't surprise anybody to see North Melbourne turn the Bulldogs over. The Bullies are hanging into that towards the end of the season hopeful game in the 7-10 range, or whatever it is. Brisbane take on Hawthorn. And I don't know about our tipsters, mate. We've all gone for Hawthorn.
1: Well, there you go.
0: I'm happy to see Hawthorn being tipsters, but Brisbane played very poorly last week.
1: And it's hard to see them playing two in a row.
0: Two in a row, so
1: but
0: it might be a bit
1: at
0: different.
1: The same time, your boys are doing what they have to do.
0: Well, let's hope they keep on doing it. Anyhow, we'll find out, won't we?
1: We will.
0: Saturday sees Melbourne taking on Freo, which is, Melbourne are hopeful and Daniel

0: Daniel and you have both gone for Melbourne. I've gone for Freo to maintain the winning that they've been on.
1: Right.
0: They're going to take some stopping, I think. 4:15 in the middle of the Arvo, see Sydney take on Port Adelaide, and we've all gone for Sydney, Dan.
1: Yes.
0: Wherever you are, Danny. And at the similar time, Geelong are taking on Essendon down at Geelong, which I don't think augurs well for Essendon. We've all gone for Geelong. 7:35 on Saturday evening sees Adelaide at home to the Tigers. And I think the way Adelaide went last week, they're going to take some stopping, and I don't think the Tigers have got the ammunition to stop them.
1: Right.
0: Sunday sees Greater Western Sydney tackling Gold Coast.
1: It's at, I might add, it's at in Canberra.
0: Yeah, it must be, yeah.
1: It's in Canberra, and GWS play well on that Canberra oval.
0: Well, Gold Coast showed a bit of improved form
1: last
0: week,
1: did.
0: So it wouldn't surprise to see them win, but you and I both went for Greater Western Sydney. Daniel's gone for Gold Coast.
1: Right.
0: West Coast and the Maggies. That's
1: over there, Perth, yeah.
0: Yeah, so that'll stretch you a little bit, mate, but West Coast have not been very consistent, and if Collingwood go with as they've sort of been playing, not too badly, they've lost a couple, but not by a big margin. So one would expect, and I think all of our tipsters reckon, Collingwood. And the final game on Sunday sees St Kilda and Carlton. Must be at
1: Marvel.
0: And we've all gone for Carlton. Goodness me.
1: Wouldn't have done it at the start of the year, would we?
0: Yeah, very interesting. Anyhow, that's the round of all that nonsense, and we'll go to
1: the last. You want to tell us who's leading at the moment in the selections?
0: Well, you're only a point in front, old fella.
1: Oh, you gained one back, did you?
0: 130, I got up to 129, and Dan's hanging around at 121. So he's in third, he's in the silver medal.
1: He's in the bronze medal, yeah. And you're breathing down my neck, eh?
0: 1 point. So it could be interesting this week.
1: Yes. There's
0: a couple of
1: differences, yeah. Are you going to swoop at the end to take the prize, are you?
0: The trip to Mount Dandenong, I don't think it's really worth fighting over, is it?
1: Oh, it's going to take you out for dinner at McDonald's.
0: We haven't got a sponsor yet out of the listeners who want to sponsor our tipping competition.
1: Wonder why.
0: Strange stuff, eh?
1: Yes.
0: Last week in the local good stuff.
1: Yes.
0: The local footy. Berwick took on Noble Park. And Noble Park are struggling down at the bottom of the ladder, competing for relegation with South Belgrave. So it'll be interesting over the next couple of weeks to see
1: as to who stays, yes.
0: Are going to chuck them out. But Berwick 14-14 defeated Noble Park 8-5. Vermont took on South Belgrave, and Vermont have shown a bit of improved form recently, and they've clambered up into the ladder. I think they're just after round 15. So it looks like they're just in the five at the moment.
1: Yes, I think they might be fifth, Russ.
0: Equal with Blackburn, but Vermont 20-22 defeated South Belgrave 9-9, which wouldn't have done their percentage a lot of good. Would have helped Vermont's.
1: Yes.
0: Donny East and Blackburn, that was a very, very, potentially a very interesting game, and it turned out to be exactly that, with a 5-point margin in favour of Doncaster East, who are currently sitting third on the ladder?
1: Yes.
0: Yes. Donny East, 14-7-91, defeated Blackburn, 13-8-86.
1: Sounds like a good game.
0: Roville and East Ringwood down at Roville. It was the two top sides. It was a broadcast game, and everybody expected it to be a very close game, but the final scores didn't show that. East Ringwood, 13-15, defeated Roville 4-7. A hiding by 62 points, which was a bit against what everybody expected. East probably played quite a good game. I think Roville may have been down a little on their very best side, but East Ringwood certainly weren't at their full strength either, but they certainly showed enough to satisfy me.
1: Well, that's the main thing, Russ.
0: As a one-eyed East Ringwood supporter.
1: I wouldn't have known that, Russ. I would not have known that.
0: I drove down there and had a look.
1: Did you?
0: And I drove home.
1: Oh, excellent.
0: With a smile.
1: Excellent.
0: The final game saw South Croydon tackling Balwyn. Balwyn not doing too well. South Croydon haven't set the world on fire either.
1: Well, they've come up to the division for the first time, so it's not easy for a new side to come in.
0: Balwyn came over the top of them quite convincingly in 16-11 to 11-12. This week, Balwyn at home to Donny East, down at Balwyn. Berwick have Roville visiting them. Berwick at home.
1: And I think they've only lost once at home, Berwick.
0: Well, they're struggling. They're just outside the five. They're 28 points, and the Vermont and Blackburn are both on 32. Donny East on 40, Roville on 44, and East Ringwood now three games clear.
1: Yes.
0: Good spot.
1: That is.
0: Berwick and Roville, as I mentioned, that could be... Well, Roville will be smarting because they've lost two in a row now.
1: Yeah, but Berwick at home is very difficult.
0: Berwick at home, that's not going to be an easy game, is it?
1: No.
0: East Ringwood have the Mountain Men coming down to see them at East Ringwood. East Ringwood at home to South Belgrave. Noble Park have Blackburn visiting them way down in the deep south, and one would expect Blackburn to prevail there. They're hanging on to fourth place at the moment with Vermont.
1: Yes.
0: Equal on fourth and fifth. And they're two games behind Donny East, so they're probably not...
1: Going to make one of them.
0: Two games in the final three, so they'll struggle a bit there. I guess we tend to favour Blackburn, and Noble Park, of course, competing with
1: South Belgrave for the relegation area. Yeah.
0: And the final game sees Vermont at home to South Croydon. Well, South Croydon have been a bit disappointing in recent weeks. They've had a couple of wins.
1: Yes.
0: But
1: Vermont,
0: they haven't been able to win the other ones that perhaps they should have won. And yeah, they're not going to compete in finals this year. Vermont are hanging on to fifth place at the moment. Actually, they've got a big game next week against East Ringwood at home, so that'll be... That'll settle their result.
1: Yeah, there's still a couple of more games to go, which can really change the third and fourth spot.
0: In Division 1, the games saw Mitcham take on Beaconsfield and won by a bit over 4, so that was a good win for them. Montrose absolutely surprised everybody with their form at home. Over the top of the ladder, North
1: Ringwood, yes.
0: And won by 13 points, which was a pretty good win. Mirrabark took on Norwood, and not surprisingly, Mirrabark, very convincing winners, 22-11 to Norwood 4-7. Park Orchards had an absolute slaughter over poor old Bayswater. 30-15 to 6-3. Bayswater on the bottom of the ladder without a win to their name. So they're definitely heading for a lower division.
1: Yes.
0: And the final game in that division saw Wanney South and Boronia, where Boronia actually triumphed by 6 points.
1: Another good game.
0: I think Boronia are struggling to 28 points, and the lowest side in the five is 36.
1: Yeah, they can't make it.
0: Two games.
1: I don't think
0: with
1: so.
0: With three to go. So, yeah they're going to struggle in that one. In Division 2, the games to come up this week, Mitcham and Montrose, North Ringwood take on Mirrabark, Basie tackling Wantirna South, Boronia have Park Orchards visiting them, and Norwood at home to Beaconsfield. Division 2, the games last week saw Scoresby. By golly, look at that. They had a win over Croydon.
1: They did.
0: Our poor old Robbie.
1: He won't be happy. But
0: he'd be very disappointed, won't he?
1: That's right.
0: Scoresby 9-14 to Croydon 9-9. 5 points. Ringwood 7-7 were well beaten by Waverley Blues, which is a bit of a surprise, perhaps. Might down on the big Ringwood ground, but Templestowe at home to East Burwood saw East Burwood take the points by, in fact, only two points. 11-6 to 10-10. Surrey Park had been carrying all before them on the top of the ladder.
1: Yeah.
0: And Mulgrave said, hey, we're going to have it this week. And Surrey got a whack.
1: That's surprising.
0: 13-13 to 10-12. So Mulgrave won quite convincingly there. That's a surprise, that one. And the final game of the round saw Heathmont at home to Lilydale, and they had a win. Lilydale are hanging on into the finals there, but Heathmont are not competing finals this year, so they're well out of it, but they had a win. And this week, Lilydale take on Surrey Park. Well, the visit to Lilydale's not very good if you're not going too well, but Surrey will be smarting after losing last week. So Mulgrave have Croydon visiting them, Ringwood and Scoresby. I think the Ringwood side are on the bottom of the ladder with Scoresby equal. So
1: it's going to probably decide who goes up and who doesn't, or stays up and who doesn't.
0: Stays up and who goes down. Yes. Yeah, and then Waverley Blues tackling Templestowe. And East Burwood at home to Heathmont. In Division 3, the 1st of August, that's the one, yeah. Coldstream took on the Basin, and Basin triumphed by 10 points. Knox and Whitehorse Pioneers. Well, Knox had a very convincing win, 21-24 to Whitehorse Pioneers, 10-2. Oakley District, who are not flying too well, 6-6, were defeated by Ferntree Gully, 14-20. Upper Ferntree Gully, 5-5, were defeated by Donvale, which is maybe a bit of a surprise, 9-6 to 5-5, with Sylvan having the bye. And when I can flick the page, if I can get it out of the way, I was going to tell you the games this week.
1: Yes.
0: I'll have to go to the record because I didn't do the paperwork.
1: Can I have it?
0: Nasty. I didn't get myself into well organised last week, Doug. I've had a few hiccups there.
1: Yes, well, you've had a trying time, Russ.
0: However, we'll go into Division 3.
1: Yes.
0: In this week, and who have we got?
1: Second last round, isn't it?
0: Saturday the 6th of June. No, that's too far down. Try here. 1st of August was last week.
1: Yep.
0: So this will be the last round.
1: Yes.
0: Donvale taking on Canucks. Ferntree Gully at home to Upper Ferntree Gully. So there's a derby.
1: Yes.
0: Oakley District have Sylvan visiting them, and Whitehorse Pioneers have the Basin as their visitors, with Coldstream having the bye. And in Division 3, the ladder's after round 14. No, no, 14, no, that's too far back, isn't it? Do I put it in? No, we might give that a miss.
1: All right.
0: I don't think I can keep you abreast of what
1: I think
0: there.
1: Oakley Districts are sitting on the bottom, and I think they'll get relegated, unfortunately, for them.
0: Yeah, I don't know what's happened there. Apologies, lads and lasses. And let's go into Division 4. And the land at top of the ladder, Warrandyte, 15-17, defeated Croydon North 6-6. Turnside Park 16-10, defeated Donny East, Doncaster, 9-8. Forest Hill kicked only 2 goals, 8, and Kilsyth had a very convincing 22-22.
1: And a little bit of a belting.
0: Nunawading 3-3 were well beaten by Bulleen Temp 29-25, with Fair Park having the bye. And this week, round 17 with them sees Doncaster taking on Nunawading. Bulleen Temp have Fair Park visiting them. Forest Hill Warrandyte and Kilsyth Turnside Park with Croydon North having the bye. So that rounds out our local footy.
1: Yeah.
0: And we'll try and bring you an update on that.
1: Next week. Yes.
0: Don't forget, of course, you can listen to Radio Eastern on Saturday Arvo for that game.
1: Yes, between Kilsyth and Churnside Park.
0: Yep. And that should work out quite well.
1: Fifth and third.
0: It's 7 minutes to go to 2 o'clock. And

It's 3 minutes to go to an update on the news and weather, and then we'll be into the last hour of Radio Eastern. I'll be back with a bit of music very shortly, as soon as I can get organised here, and we hope you'll stay with us.

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0: From the Australian Tour edition of Human Nature. That one was How Sweet It Is to Be Loved by You.
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0: Dougie, what's in the message department? We better get in the door for you.
3: All right. Well, the Ringwood Lake Probus Club will be having a guest speaker, Janet Verksmister, at their monthly meeting in August. Her topic is Melbourne in the Roaring Twenties. This will cover the Roaring Twenties right up until the stock market crash of October 1929, including the challenges and life experiences of ordinary Australians in the 1920s. They meet on the third Monday of each month, and the next meeting is on the 17th of August at 10 a.m. at the H.E. Parker Reserve, 152 Heathmont Road in Heathmont, on the first floor. For further information, you can contact Frank Nolan, and his number is 0431 106 073. That number, 0431 106 073. Thanks, Ross.
0: Good on you, Dougie.
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0: couple of old villains there.
1: Yes.
0: Babies don't grow. Don't let your babies grow up to be cowboys. It was Waylon Jennings and the old Willie.
1: It was indeed.
0: W. Jennings, yes. Let's have another message, please, Dougie.
1: All right. The Donvale Tunstall Probus Club offers fun and friendship with a vibrant, stress-free social network. Monthly meetings feature a friendly chat over a cuppa, followed by an interesting guest speaker. Join in for brunch, lunch, craft, walking, theatre outings, movies, morning melodies, day trips, gardening, golf and cycling groups. Quite a number there, Russ. And they meet on Tuesday, the 11th of August at 10 a.m. at the East Doncaster Baptist Church, 47-53 Tunstall Road in Donvale. No cost involved, and for further information, the phone number to contact is 0423 522 553. That number, 0423 522 553.
0: That's census day as well.
1: It is the 11th of August. Yes, I've already done mine, Russ.
0: Yeah, I think most people have.
1: And it'd be a problem if I cark it before then, because it won't be factual, will it?
0: Well, you can do it after that anyhow, I think.
1: Well, of course. I haven't posted. I'm just in case I don't make it.
0: I think you'd be safe.
1: Thanks, mate.
0: Safely post it off, please.
1: All right.
0: Okay.
1: Will do.
0: I heard it on the grapevine.
1: Did you?
0: Mm.
1: Oh, CCR.
2: And this is one of my favourite songs of all time.

0: 22 minutes past two, Thursday around noon, and it's message time again, Dougie.
1: Right you are, Russ. The Roval Secondary College, their 2026 production is Mary Poppins. The talented student cast and crew will present breathtaking musical numbers, stunning choreography, spectacular costumes, and all the magic you know and love. This is a production the whole family will enjoy. And it's on from 7 p.m. At the moment until Saturday, August the 8th. And they do have a matinee on Saturday starting at 1 p.m. And it's the Roval Performing Arts Centre, Humphreys Way in Roval. Cost is $35, children $25, or a family pass for two adults and children just $100. The contact details are tickets are on sale now at Try Booking. And for further information, you can contact the Roval Secondary College on 9755 4530. That number, 9755 4530.
0: Good on you, mate. Thank you.
1: Okay.
0: Well, Sonny and Cher join us now. And they're going onto the country scene a little bit too, because a cowboy's work is never done.
1: Oh, there you go.

0: There they were, with the cowboy's work never being done. It's a wild one, isn't it?
1: Yeah, a bit different from Sonny and Cher.
0: Yeah. I hadn't heard that one for quite a long time. I won't play that next song. The next one on my listing here is There Ain't No Pleasing You.
1: Oh.
0: I don't think I'll play that.
1: Oh, you're a hard man, Rush. You're a hard man.
0: It's one of those days, girl.
1: It is, yeah. You've got to have a laugh.
0: Oh, dear, oh, dear.

0: It's 29 minutes to go to 3 o'clock, Dougie, and what have you got?
1: Well, we have the Heidelberg Choral Society presenting Handel's Solomon, Love, Wisdom, Peace. There's little that can match the musical splendour of Handel's Solomon. Set in a golden age of peace, piety and prosperity, Solomon is celebrated for its lush orchestration, expansive double choruses and vivid characterizations of the biblical king's reign. First performed in 1749, Solomon is an extravagant oratorio that illustrates the remarkable range and flexibility of Handel's technique. In three acts, his musical tableaus brilliantly portray Solomon's wisdom and leadership. So don't miss the pomp and the majesty of Handel's Solomon. It's held on Sunday the 16th of August at 2:30 p.m. at the Performing Arts Centre, Ivanhoe Girls Grammar School, on the corner of North

0: Peter Sellers and Sophia Loren.
1: Oh, boom-tiddy boom.
0: They're all right.
1: Yes.
0: This will take you back a bit. You can sing along with this one because you were probably there when you recorded it.
1: Yes.
2: Oh, doctor, I'm in trouble.
3: Well, goodness gracious me.

0: Haribo.
1: Well, goodness gracious me. How often does this happen? When did the trouble start? You see, my stethoscope is bobbing to the throbbing of your heart.
0: What kind of man is he to create this allergy? It goes boom, booty, boom, booty, boom, booty, boom, booty, boom, booty, boom, booty, boom, boom, boom, boom, booty, boom, booty, boom, booty, boom.
1: Well, goodness gracious me.

0: I can positively swear that you are well, Jaga.
1: Put two and two together.
0: What?
1: If you have eyes to see,
0: yes?
1: The face that makes my pulses race is right in front of me.
0: Oh, there is nothing I can do for my heart.

0: gracious.
1: How flirtatious.
0: Goodness gracious.
1: It is me.
0: It is you.
1: I'm sorry, it is us.
2: Took you back a bit, Dougie?
3: It did.
2: Sophia
3: and Peter.
2: Peter Sellers. Yes. What a duo it was.
3: I used to love Peter Sellers, I really did.
2: Yes, very
3: particularly
2: clever,
3: when he's Inspector Clouseau.
2: Yes, Doug, there's a few of those.
3: They were brilliant movies, I thought.
2: Bring a bit of a reminder back to us of how much we used to enjoy being a fair bit younger.
3: Yes, indeed.
2: 23 minutes to go to 3 o'clock. And the final one off my butte track of Human Nature, the Australian Tour Edition. And I'll be there. Well, we'll be there.
3: We will.
2: They'll be there. Well,
3: of course we'll be
2: there.
3: They
2: were actually there. Let's have a listen.

0: We are getting very close to the end of the road, Dougie. Thank you for your company.
1: Been a pleasure, Ross.
0: Thanks to the folk who've taken the trouble to give us a tingle and our little bit of a chit-chat with Jody on the phone. But I finally fixed this up and there it is, right up there on the top, Doug.
1: There's no end to your talent.
0: It's quick as a flash, isn't it?
1: Oh.
0: So we'll go with a little bit more of the
1: I'm learning from the master, Ross.
0: We'll wander to the end of the line after we get a little bit of this.
1: All right. Bye for now.

0: I did mention, or forget to mention, we've got a new presenter sitting in for Ken today.
1: Yes,
0: so good luck to Craig, and I hope you'll all stay tuned for Craig for the next hour.

0: I Like Dreamin' from Kenny Nolan, and it was a very popular track from right back in 76. Our next one is a lovely instrumental of a familiar tune, which I'm sure you'll recognise.
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And that was Laughter in the Rain, and that was played by the Melbourne Pops Orchestra, conducted by Tommy Tycho, recorded right here in Melbourne. This next one was made famous from the movie The Sound of Music, and it was a very popular tune and still is. I'm sure it'll sound familiar. So here is Ada Weiss by the Jeff Love Orchestra.

That was Frank Duvall with his Rainbow Strings. There are actually three particular tracks in that piece. That was The Glowworm, There's a Long, Long Trail, and finally, Bill Bailey, Won't You Please Come Home. It's 26 minutes past three at Radio Eastern 98.1 FM, and we've got very fortunate to have Nola in reception and should be pleased to take your call. If you'd wish to phone in, you can do so on 9722 9981, or alternatively you can reach the studios via SMS. The number for that is 0485 866 981. Stick around because there's still plenty of beautiful music to go. And thank you very much to Ken Donnelly, who's kindly let me fill in for him this afternoon. So I hope you're enjoying the program. Here's Never on a Sunday.

That was Love Me Tender by the Hollyridge Strings. This next one I've got for you is from Johnny Young, and it is Just the Way You Are. 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
2: 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March Assembly is at 10:30 a.m. at Croydon Oval Park along Mount Dandenong Road to Croydon War Memorial at 10:45 a.m. Service starts at 11 a.m. with a reception following at Croydon RSL. It's on Sunday, the 16th of August, 2026. 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

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You're listening to Radio Eastern 98.1 FM, and I've had a couple of messages come through. A call from Paul, who's listening from Maffra. Thanks for tuning in, Paul. And Janet from Ferntree Gully. Glad to hear you're enjoying the program, Janet. Now, I'm very fortunate to have Nola in reception, so if you would like to get in touch, please do phone through on 9722 9981, or if you prefer, you can send an SMS to 0485 866 981. Here's one of my favourites from a famous film featuring Audrey Hepburn, and I'm sure this one will be familiar, so let me know what you think.

That was Wouldn't It Be Lovely, sung by Julie Andrews from My Fair Lady. Thanks very much to Janice from Croydon, who's tuned in and enjoying the program. And Ken, shout out to you, who has kindly let me fill in for him this afternoon. And Ken says that he is enjoying the music, so I'm glad to hear it, Ken, and yes, we'll look forward to catching up with you soon. We've got time for a few more songs. So this next one was made popular from ABBA, and it's Fernando. Now, just let me load this up on the computer here. It's just thinking about it.

0: That was Fern Kinney. Together We Are Beautiful. And before that, we actually had a different track. We had Waterloo. Fernando didn't want to start up for me this time around, unfortunately, but I'm sure I'll be able to cue that one up next time. We've still got a few minutes left in the program, so probably time for one or two more tracks. And thanks very much for listening in today. I'm filling in for Ken Donnelly, who looks forward to being back shortly. You've been listening to Craig on Radio Eastern 98.1 FM.
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0: That was Percy Faith with The Entertainer, famous piece originally from Scott Joplin. Before that, we heard The More I See You, the instrumental version by John Schroeder's Sounds Orchestral Group. So that was a nice piece. Now we're almost at the top of the hour, so wanted to thank you very much for tuning into this afternoon's program, and thank you very much, Ken, for allowing me to fill in for you. Up next, we've got Carol, who will be driving you home, filling in for Michael Ginn. 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
2: I'm Mark Dransfield. The federal government is cracking down on e-bike sales by developing a new national safety standard. Federal politics reporter Nelson Scott has details.
3: E-bikes have been linked to serious injuries and deaths, but there's been no consistent regulation on which battery-powered devices can legally be sold. The government has directed the Consumer Watchdog to develop a national safety standard for e-bikes, e-scooters and e-skateboards that will be enforceable across all states and territories. Peter Berg from Bicycle Industries Australia says it's a good idea.
4: Introduce consistency and improve the experience for consumers.
3: The change means retailers can no longer sell high-powered or super-fast bikes to better align with international settings. Labor MP Andrew Lee claims it will help reduce incidents on the roads.
5: Ensuring that Australians have the confidence that when they buy an e-bike, it's safe.
3: The new standards are set to be finalised next year. Nelson Scott, Canberra.
2: There have been another 16 positive bird flu cases in Victoria, with greater crested terns, a silver gull and a magpie found dead. The CSIRO has also confirmed that other 6 cases in South Australia. The total number of H5 cases is now 123. A town in outback Queensland has been rocked by tragedy overnight following a suspected murder-suicide. Georgina Winter has more.
6: Several streets in Charleville were thrown into lockdown around 6 last night after police were called to a home on King Street following reports of an assault. A young child was removed from the residence early on before officers located a 45-year-old man and a 23-year-old woman deceased inside. A crime scene was established and the area was cordoned off for almost 8 hours while detectives conducted an investigation. Authorities say it's too soon to determine whether the incident is domestic violence related. The Ethical Standards Command is now reviewing the matter and a formal report is being prepared for the coroner. Georgina Winter reporting.
2: A Good Samaritan who was attacked by a group of youths in Melbourne on Saturday has now died in hospital. Kiara Parker reports.
7: Vanvia Truong is being hailed a hero for coming to the aid of a shop worker. The 60-year-old Asian grocery owner stepping in when he noticed a scuffle with youths after they allegedly tried to steal items from a store. Mr. Truong, who is beloved by locals, suffered critical injuries after he was set upon by thugs on the weekend. He died in hospital yesterday afternoon. 3 boys aged 12, 13 and 15 years old and 2 14-year-old girls were charged with affray, violent disorder and intentionally caused serious injury. Police are now considering upgrading the charges following Mr. Truong's death. Kiara Parker, Melbourne.
2: Overseas now, and Ukrainian President Volodymyr Zelensky is pleading with allies for urgent air defence supplies after another wave of strikes on Kyiv. The Russian bombardment has killed at least 17 people, striking several commercial and logistics sites across the capital. A ginger cat named Mufasa has been reunited with his owner after 10 years thanks to a microchip. Mandy Doolan at Melbourne's Lord Smith Adoption Centre says the owner couldn't believe it.
8: He was in good condition, had been living in an industrial area, and she said that he still looked exactly the same.
2: This is Air News. First to NRL, and Appy Korosau believes his leadership could have been better during the Tigers' Adam Dewey saga. But speaking on Nine's Freddie and the Eighth, the Tigers' co-captain believes the issue was magnified.
9: I'm more surprised at the way it erupted. I think it was blown out from what actually happened, and I think if you actually know Adam, you'd understand as well.
2: Tonight, the Titans and Cowboys will be looking to put horror losses last week behind them. AFL and the Western Bulldogs need to win tonight against North Melbourne to keep their hopes of a top six finish alive. Meantime, Brisbane coach Chris Fagan says he's not losing any sleep over Lachie Neale touring Collingwood's facilities last week. The Brisbane Premiership player was taken through the Magpies' home base last Friday, just 24 hours out from his team's game with the Blues. Fagan says while he wasn't aware the tour would take place, these sorts of incidents are going to continue to happen with increased free agency.
10: And those free agents can exercise their rights to check out potentially their new workplace. To be honest, I probably would have preferred that if it did happen, it didn't become public knowledge, or that it could have been done post our game last week so that speculation around whether that was the right or wrong thing to do wouldn't happen.
2: And in tennis, both Alexei Popyrin and Maya Joint are through to the round of 32 at the Canada Open after straight sets wins. Australian Independent Radio News.
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12: Now, I don't care what the weatherman says. When the weatherman says it's raining, you never hear me complaining. I'm certain the sun will shine. I don't care how the weather vane points. When the weather vane points too gloomy, it's got to be sunny to me. When your eyes look into mine, oh jeepers, creepers.
7: 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And here's the weather report issued by the Bureau of Meteorology for the rest of today and the coming days ahead. At the moment, our temperature in Croydon in Melbourne's outer east is 13.5 degrees. It'll get down to 7 degrees overnight, pretty chilly, and you may need the electric blanket or an extra blanket or hot water bottle. And a top tomorrow, mostly cloudy, 16 degrees. There'll be a UV alert tomorrow between midday and 1 p.m. The pollen count will be moderate. Saturday is looking like a nice day, 17 and sunny. Sunday, possible shower and 15. So it looks like tomorrow will be okay and Saturday will be rather lovely indeed. And days ahead, well, by Monday we'll be expecting some thunderstorms. That's at this stage. But of course we'll have to wait and see, won't we, what the weather will bring. It's never totally predictable in Melbourne. Stay tuned on Radio Eastern. Coming up in just a moment, Thursday Drive.

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1: In footy, control's a big part of the game. 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

couple of mixed messages there. I apologise for that. Good afternoon. I'm Carol Van Opstal and it's my pleasure to be with you for this afternoon's edition of Thursday Drive. I'm filling in for Michael Chin. He can't be here. He's somewhere very exciting. And, well, I'll leave that for him to tell you. Very, very exciting indeed. And we're going to start today's program with some classic Australian rock, but we are going to get into a bit of jazzy, music and also some brilliant covers by Australian artists of other songs. Before we begin, though, many thanks to Craig for filling in for Ken this afternoon. Lots of enjoyable music.

0: 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I am filling in for Michael and I hope you will enjoy the program.
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0: Well, for footy, mateship and memories, your day is coming. 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On the 15th of August, the festivities will start at 1:30 in the afternoon at the Croydon Park Oval, Mount Dandenong Road in Croydon. 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And for details, you can call Sean on 0409 866 055. That's 0409 866 055. And you can also go to the Past Players and Volunteers Facebook page.

The Hoodoo Gurus, What's My Scene? When I was younger, I thought they were singing What's My Sin? But no, it's scene, not sin. I must just have a guilty conscience. This is Thursday Drive on Radio Eastern FM 98.1. 20 minutes past four. Hope you're, if you're in the car, you're taking it easy. And it's already looking... it's already looking darkish, already looking a little bit darkish. I think the clouds have come over. Well, you can join the Manningham Business Network for breakfast at the Manningham Business Network for some fun business-to-business networking. They can share, learn and grow by building greater brand awareness of the companies within the local community. Their next meeting's Tuesday, 11th of August, and another one on Tuesday, 8th of September at the Manningham Function Centre, 699 Doncaster Road. 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We'll go to Wendy Matthews now, who's gone back to her roots.

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Daryl Braithwaite with Horses, from his very successful solo career, from which he just recently retired. You know how I know that? I know that because I listened to Australian Made, and that's where I heard it. Murray Smith told me. And you can listen to Australian Made each Sunday from 10 in the morning till midday, and then you will know what's going on in the Australian music scene. And a well-deserved retirement, I think, from Daryl Braithwaite. I can have a nice rest. And before that, we heard Wendy Matthews going back to her roots from her CD, Emma Gray. Let's go back a bit now to Ronnie Burns and a song that seems to evoke a smile.

Here's a good idea. 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

Ginger Man, Brian Cadd, and before that, Ronnie Burns with Smiley. And Ginger Man, Follow Me Home. And maybe you are on your way home driving. This is Thursday Drive here on Radio Eastern FM 98.1. Hope your day has been good. Hope your evening will be even better. And speaking of drive, that's the title of this next song by Australian singer Greta Rae.

0: Australian singer Greta Ray with Drive. Do you want to drive? Well, maybe you've no choice. Maybe that is the only way you're going to get home. And hopefully without any trouble. Looking out to see if there are any collisions nearby, and I've not yet found any. But always exercise caution. Maybe you're lucky and you're already home and you might be having a little aperitif or maybe a soft drink or water before dinner. Maybe thinking, what will I have for dinner? And, I don't even want to think about that now. I feel a bit hungry. So it's that time of day. Well, for those who are looking for family fun, all local library branches are holding the Great Book Week scavenger hunt. Books are full of surprises, and so's the library. Collect your scavenger hunt sheet, then follow the trail of hidden clues. Use your detective skills and uncover the secret puzzle to see where the adventure takes you. And this is during Book Week, Saturday, 22nd of August to Friday, 28th of August at your local library. It's a free event, free to participate and get involved. Book Week. Yes, we need to read books, don't we? We read screens a lot. We're going to end up with square eyes. And good thing to hold a book in your hand and give it a read.
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An absolute classic Australian song by The Church, Under the Milky Way. Now to a bit of change of pace with Paul Grabowski.

Well, hopefully raindrops aren't falling on your head, but the clouds are in the sky and darkness is descending upon us. It's currently just shy of 13 degrees at our studios in Croydon in Melbourne's outer east. An overnight low of 7. You may need an electric blanket or an extra blanket or hot water bottles or a cat or a dog. But a maximum tomorrow of 16 degrees. UV alert tomorrow between midday and 1. Moderate pollen conditions. If your nose has been feeling just a little bit itchy, that could explain it. But Saturday is the pick of the coming days, I think. 17 degrees and mostly sunny. Sounds beautiful and lovely for the weekend. And then a possible shower on Sunday and 15. Heading into thunderstorms at this stage towards the middle of next week. But goodness gracious, that's so far away. Let's not trouble ourselves with that. And let's just concern ourselves with the next couple of days because the forecast is likely to change, as we know. Hopefully we won't get thunderstorms, although a bit of rain is good for the garden. So that was the weather report from the Bureau of Meteorology with a little bit of editorial added. And with that, we will be heading into the second hour of Thursday Drive. I'm Carol, standing in for Michael, and he will be back soon. He's somewhere very exciting, and I'm sure he can't wait to tell you.

Katie Noonan with The Fool on the Hill. And she's an interesting singer. She's the daughter of Australian soprano Helen Noonan. And she's had a very successful career of her own. 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Hope you've had a great day and wishing you an even better evening. The Choir of Hard Knocks, which was started by Jonathan Welsh, is celebrating its 20th anniversary with a gala concert, with many past and present choir members attending, along with special surprise guests, with all proceeds going back to support the choir and its wonderful work. Now, they have a concert this evening at 6 o'clock. And guess where Michael is? You be the detective. Yes, singing his little heart out. Oh, no, he has a big heart, but not like a medical condition big heart, big-hearted. And that's at 7 o'clock at the Palais Theatre in St Kilda. You still have time to get there. It could be tickets at the door or ticketmaster.com.au would be your best bet. I'll put you in the choir mood. I don't have anything from the Choir of Hard Knocks, unfortunately, but I do have something from the Welsh Male Choir. This might put you in a choiry choral mood.

0: Well, that'll teach me for being a smart aleck. I thought I'll quickly see if I can find an Australian choir to go with that community service announcement. And it's meant to be the Welsh Male Voice Choir. That's the smallest choir I ever heard. Now, I've heard the Welsh Male Voice Choir. They're excellent. But that was very small. That was the smallest choir of one person singing that song. I was waiting for the rest of the choir to join in, and they didn't. They went wandering away and just got the one voice. It's 21 minutes past five and you're listening to Thursday Drive on Radio Eastern FM 98.1. And Bill Page is in the building and he's setting up, and I just know he'll have a fabulous program for you coming up at 6 o'clock. The Ringwood Lake Probus Club will be having a guest speaker, Janet Werkmeister, at their monthly meeting in August. Her topic is Melbourne in the Roaring Twenties. This will cover the Roaring Twenties right up until the stock market crash of October 1929, including the challenges and life experience of ordinary Australians in the 1920s. Now, the Ringwood Lake Probus Club meets on the third Monday of each month, and this next meeting will be on Monday, 17th of August, at 10 in the morning at the H.E. Parker Reserve, 152 Heathmont Road in Heathmont, on the first floor. You can call Frank for more information on 0431 106 073, 0431 106 073.
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It might as well rain until September. Not raining right now, though. Not too bad. But it is getting pretty dark outside. And it's expected to be dark overnight. That probably won't surprise you. And a top of 16 tomorrow, mostly cloudy. But don't worry, Saturday will be mostly sunny and 17. That's pretty exciting.

Australian jazz musician Janet Seidel with Two for the Road. And before that, we heard Vince Jones with I've Got You Under My Skin. It's 20 minutes to six. This is Thursday Drive on Radio Eastern FM. And no, I'm not Michael. He is at a very important function as we speak, and he will be back I was going to say driver's seat, but no, he'll be back in the studio soonish. And

0: 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It's a free event. 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That's 0423 522 553.
1: Here's today's child safety around the home. Many children love animals and enjoy having their own pets. However, there are risks involved when children and animals get together. It is important that children are taught the skills to play safely with animals and to prevent and recognise any problems that may arise. Many children are admitted to hospital each year as a result of dog bites. Children under 4 years of age are most at risk and are often bitten by their own dog at home, usually around their face and head. To protect your children, always supervise them when they are near dogs and teach them to never disturb a dog that is eating or sleeping, to pat dogs gently and calmly, to never approach a strange dog, to stand still if a dog approaches, and never to intervene between dogs that are fighting. When choosing a dog, look for a breed that suits your lifestyle and environment, and make sure you socialise the dog safely with children. Join me again for Child Safety Around the Home.

0: Classic Burt Bacharach song performed by Joe Chindama at the piano and Christine Sullivan was the vocalist. This is Thursday Drive on Radio Eastern FM and with you just a little longer, and then you'll be joined by Bill Page with his private collection.
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Just a Gigolo, and before that, Bad Habits. And we have one piece of music left that is not Australian to take us up to the our next program at 6 o'clock. And it's a piece called Welcome Home. And I thought it was quite appropriate.

Well, I'm back again for another stanza of Private Collection for you to enjoy. And the first out of the blocks tonight were the Warrumpi Band from 1985, singing Black Fella, White Fella. Michael Ginn is usually in the chair before me, but not this evening. He will be back next week. But Carol Van Opstal, she's very easy to listen to, isn't she? She's good. So she took his place this evening and did a terrific job. The spotlight focuses on automobiles, cars and songs that mention car brand names in the words. We'll hear songs from Natalie Cole, Blondie, Charlie Ryan. First up, Madness, Driving in My Car.

0: Well, we're just halfway through the spotlight and it's shining on cars and automobiles, things like that. So we heard, first up, Madness, Driving in My Car, The Cars, Drive, Natalie Cole from 88, Pink Cadillac, and then from 97, Gary Newman, singing Cars.
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0: Now, this year's production from the Roville Secondary College is Mary Poppins. The talented student cast and crew will present breathtaking musical numbers, stunning choreography, spectacular costumes, and all the magic you know and love. This is a production for the whole family. And it will be on at 7 p.m. on Wednesday, 5 August, until Saturday, 8 August, with a 2 p.m. matinee at the Roville Performing Arts Centre, Humphreys Way in Roville. There's cost is $35 for adults, and there's concessions. So if you want to have some more information, then ring the college on 9755 4530, as we return to the spotlight on cars. Now, this one coming up, first one from 1980, is Blondie, and it's called Rapture, but it mentions a number of car brands in the song. So that's how it got a Guernsey tonight. So first up, out of another four bracket, Blondie with Rapture.

Well, you heard the story of the hot rod race that fatal day when the Ford and the Mercury went out to play. Well, this is the inside story, and I'm here to say it was a kid that was driving that Model A. It's got a Lincoln motor, and it's really souped up, but that Model A body makes it look like a pup. It's got 12 cylinders, uses them all with an overdrive. It just won't stall. It's got a four-barrel carb and dual exhaust, 411 gears, so it can really get lost. It's got safety tubes, and I'm not scared. The brakes are good, and the tires are fair. We left San Pedro late one night. The moon and the stars were shining bright. Everything went fine up the Grapevine Hill. We was passing cars like they were standing still. And all of a sudden, like a flick of an eye, a Cadillac sedan had passed us by. A remark was made, there's a car for me, but by then the taillights were all you could see. Well, the fellas ripped me for being behind, so I started to make that Lincoln unwind. I took my foot off the gas, and man alive, I shoved it down into overdrive. Well, I wound it up to 110, twist the speedometer cable off the end. I had my foot and feet clear to the floor, says it's all there is, and there ain't no more. I went around a corner and I passed a truck, I whispered a prayer, just for luck. Fenders clicking, a guardrail post, the guide beside me were white as ghosts. I guess they thought I'd lost my sense, the telephone poles looked like a picket fence. They said, slow down, I see spots, the lines in the road just look like dots. Smoke was rolling out in the back when I started to gain on that Cadillac. I knew I could catch him and hoped I could pass, but when I did, I'd be short on gas. Went around a corner with the tires on the side, you could feel the tension, the man would arrive. I said, hold on, I got a license to fly and a Cadillac pull over, let me go by. And all of a sudden, the rod started knocking, went down in a dip and started to rock. I look at my mirror and the red light was blinking. Cops was after my hot rod Lincoln.

0: Well, that's it for the spotlight this evening, and I promise you there's no more songs in the program about cars. And the last four you heard were Blondie, Rapture from 1980. From O2, Shania Twain, In My Car, I'll Be the Driver. Charlie Ryan, Hot Rod Lincoln. And finally Prince, Little Red Corvette.
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0: 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Sorry for that stammer. Little River Band first up, and it's The Other Guy.

Three great Aussie outfits, commencing with LRB, The Other Guy, followed by Midnight Oil, Hercules, and then finally the Sunny Cowgirls, Drinking Down Our Pay. 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The Heidelberg Choral Society presents Handel's Solomon, and it's celebrated for its lush orchestration, expansive double choruses, and vivid characterization of the biblical king's reign. And it illustrates the remarkable range and flexibility of Handel's technique. And this will be at Solomon on Sunday, 16th August at 2:30. At the Performing Arts Centre, Ivanhoe Girls Grammar School, at the corner of Knoll Street and Upper Heidelberg Road in Ivanhoe. Adult prices are $70 and then there's concessions. If you want more information, then ring Kathy McLean on 0466 282 689. At 2.5 minutes away from 7 o'clock, we'll go to this.

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3: Weather update time. There'll be a shower or two overnight and then probably for the next week. Tomorrow, a possible shower or two, down to 7, up to 16, currently 13. Saturday, 17, with a shower or two. Sunday, rain, 15. And Monday, rain, with a top of 14. So we go back to the AusCon segment. I've got the fabulous Sarah Blasco lined up from 09, Hold On My Heart.

The Temper Trap closed out the Ozcon segment tonight with Sweet Disposition from 08, and before that was Sarah Blasco from 09 with Hold On My Heart. But I'm not finished with the Aussies yet. There's still a few more coming in the program.

0: community.
1: This is Private Collection. 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

album showcase time. And it takes us to the Hollies and the very best of album called The Air That I Breathe. We'll hear Just One Look from 64, Yes I Will from 65, also 65, Look Through Any Window from 69, He Ain't Heavy, He's My Brother, and from 66, I Can't Let Go. So from the album, The Air That I Breathe, first up, Just One Look.

0: probably the most underrated band of the 60s, the Hollies. Oh, they were fantastic. And the music still stands up today, I reckon. Some of the other groups back in the 60s, doesn't stand up. But anyway, that was the very best of, and the album was called The Air That I Breathe in the Album Showcase. We heard Just One Look, Yes I Will, Look Through Any Window, He Ain't Heavy, He's My Brother, and I Can't Let Go.
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0: You can join in a free seminar at the Manningham Uniting Church and Community Centre. 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There will be new speakers and stall holders from various local organisations. That'll be on Tuesday, 15 September, between 1 and 3, at the Manningham Uniting Church and Community Centre, 109 Wood Street in Templestowe. It's free, and if you want more details, then ring 98462012. So we go now to the fabulous Masters Apprentices, Freedom Seekers.

0: Well, there we go. We heard the Master's Apprentices, Freedom Seekers, 1.5 times. Sorry about that. Press the wrong button. And then Rod Stewart, I Don't Want to Talk About It. I don't want to talk about the mistakes I make here at Radio Eastern.
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3: 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As we come to the Easy Beats from 1966, and They Are Sorry.

0: You just heard the Easy Beats from 1966 with Sorry, and then the fabulous Lorena McKinnitt with the soothing Dante's Prayer from 1997.
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3: With today's cooking hints, I'm Kim Dennison. Did you ever wonder what to use when a recipe calls for shortening? Shortening is usually used in making pastry, dough and batters. You may use butter, margarine, salad and cooking oil, and solid vegetable fat such as Crisco. You may also use drippings. But remember, this may make a difference in the flavour of your pastry. And did you know that adding a little sugar to the batter of pancakes and waffles will make them brown more quickly? Never overcook your vegetables. Overcooking will cause them to lose flavour, texture and vitamins. And you can place a raw potato in salty soup. The potato will absorb the extra salt. I'm Kim Dennison with today's cooking hints.
0: She's Kim Dennison and I'm Bill Page, presenting Private Collection on Radio Eastern 98.1 FM. It's time for the Wave of the Future to present Classic Rock Block. First up, we don't have a lot of time, first up from 1974, Crime of the Century from Supertramp.
4: Now they're planning the crime of the century.

The Buggles from 1979 put the bags on the program, and a classic rock block from the Wave of the Future. And that was Video Killed the Radio Star. And before that, from 1974, Supertramp with Crime of the Century. It's only time for me to get out of here, break a move, and welcome into Hello Zindagi, Ruchi Sharma, and she will be presenting that between 8 o'clock and 9 o'clock this evening.

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Listeners, every week on Hello Zindagi, we bring you stories that inspire, connect cultures, and celebrate the extraordinary journeys of ordinary people, and sometimes the extraordinary people among us. There are professions that touch our lives, and then there are professions that touch life itself. Very few people are privileged to stand at the two most sacred thresholds of human existence: the doorway through which life begins and the doorway through which life departs. Our guest today has dedicated his scientific career to helping couples experiencing life when they don't get a child. So they are giving hope to those couples. Every embryo nurtured, every successful IVF journey, every baby's first cry represents hope, love, and the promise of new beginning. Yet, with the same compassion, he has also served families at the other end of life's journey, helping them honor their loved ones with dignity, respect, and peaceful farewell. He's a funeral director too. One role, which is celebrating the first heartbeat, and the other role is the one which is honoring the final silence. One role which is filling home with laughter, and the other one which is helping families find strength through tears. One role which is witnessing the miracle of arrival, and the other role is reminding us of the certainty of departure. What an extraordinary perspective on life that must be. Most of us spend our lives somewhere in middle, busy chasing success, possessions, and ambitions. But imagine someone who regularly stands where life enters the world and where it quietly leaves it. Such experiences have a way of stripping away the unnecessary and revealing what truly matters. So listeners, tonight's guest in studio is Dr. Mulyoto Pengestu, an Indonesian Australian who has devoted his life for the most profound moments in the human journey, the beginning of life and its final farewell.

0: Welcome back, listeners. August month in Australia brings a mix of major cultural festivals, unique storytelling, sporting events, and we already have some interesting political developments happening here in Victoria. But the Census Day on 11th August is for all of us, the entire Australia. And on Tuesday, 11th August, when you have the Census Day, about that in my colleague here in Radio Eastern, Rob has spoken to Emily from Australia Bureau of Statistics, and we have a recording here to play for you. Most of the information we will also be putting on our social media pages, but for now, let's listen to Emily giving us some very important tips. Here she is.
1: The census covers the whole country and every person in the country is providing response. It's like taking a big photograph, I guess, of the country. It means that we can pull together information at the national level but also at the local level. And the questions cover things like health, education, employment, cultural background, living situation, and that provides all the richness that is needed to understand what people need. So we get an understanding of who people are and where they are, and that helps us then, or helps governments and businesses and not-for-profit organisations plan and provide the services that are needed for each community. You know, every day we use things like public transport or hospitals or educational facilities, aged care facilities or playgroups, supermarkets and gyms, all of the things that we use every day are informed by, you know, who we are and where we are, and that's what the census provides.
2: And I suppose too it helps like governments with planning infrastructure projects and so on like that, so that resources and projects sort of match to where the needs are.
1: That's exactly right. So, you know, it's really very useful, I guess, to have this collection every 5 years, because it helps us understand how we're changing and where we're starting to see growth in population, or what types of educational facilities might be needed in certain areas, or whether or not aged care is becoming more of a need in a particular community. So because we get that sort of view over what our country is and how it's changing, that helps for all that planning for infrastructure and all the things that we rely on every day.
2: Are there sort of any major changes in the way that the questions are framed in this census compared to in the past, or pretty much the same with a few tweaks?
1: It's very, very similar with a few tweaks. You know, it's an important job to sort of make sure that the collection is comparable over time, you know, so we have that sort of view over the way questions are asked. They're designed in such a way that people can understand them clearly and respond well. So we tend not to tinker with them too much, but we do undertake a review of the topics every census, which is important because, you know, we change over time, and it's important that the questions change to reflect a modern society, that they're relevant to what we need to know. And so through that topic consultation process, which we take, you know, we undertake ahead of every census, we've tinkered with a few questions and we've added two new questions. So we've changed things like where people get an opportunity to say where they, you know, what their method of travel to work was. We've added e-bikes to that because that's sort of a more common form of transport now. And we've also added some, in the ancestry question, we did allow in previous census, people were able to provide up to two responses to that, and we've expanded that now to allow people up to four responses, and that'll give us just a little bit more richness in the cultural background and makeup of the country. And we've also added two new questions, so there'll be for people aged 16 years and over, they'll be asked what is their gender and what is their sexual orientation. And together, that'll help form a picture of the LGBTQ plus community and provide really valuable information to help the planning and for support and services for that community.
2: Now, I know that people do have some concerns about privacy at times. So how does the ABS protect personal information collected during the census?
1: Yeah, really, really important question. I think, people may not realise that we spend 7 years planning a census. So well before the last one is ended, we start planning the next one. And right at the heart of that is the requirement and the need to protect people's privacy and secure their information. And so that is embedded into the design of all of the planning and the systems that we use. We're actually required by law, both through the Privacy Act and through the secrecy provisions of the Census and Statistics Act, require us to protect people's personal information. And we're never able through those pieces of legislation to release personal information or information in a way that's likely to identify an individual or a household. So, and that includes to other government agencies. So, it's right that is really very core to what we do and how we design our systems is to make sure that data is protected.
2: On census night, if you've sort of, say, been travelling interstate and that for work, you would fill in the census at the place where you're staying?
1: That's right. So what we... census, it's a snapshot at a point in time. So the reference point of census night is really important in that sort of statistical lens. So if people are travelling, they need to fill in their form in respect of where they are, but they'll also have the opportunity on that form to identify where they usually live. And there's lots of support on our website if people are travelling to understand, how do I fill in the form and how do I do this? In particularly, places like hotels and caravan parks and hostels, places where people might be staying, we're very much in touch with those places to help and support people who are staying there on census night to complete their census.
2: What support is available for people who do need assistance?
1: Great question. We've got lots of field officers in the field right now, actually, on the ground. They're ready to help people and provide more information. Our website has a host of information as well, so that's census.abs.gov.au. And in some areas where we're anticipating people might need a little extra support, we have things like pop-up hubs, so local shops and supermarkets and places like that, that people can get more information from and ask those questions. We also have a contact centre which is up and running, and people can call in and ask questions if they have questions about how to complete the census. So our main focus is to really make it as easy as possible for people to participate and to participate easily. And so there's really a range of options for getting that support.
2: Now, if there was one common myth or misconception about the census, how could we sort of clear that up? Is there anything that people maybe get the wrong end of the stick on? Or
1: the question that I get asked a bit is, does everyone in the country need to complete the census? The answer is absolutely, and it's everyone who's in the country. So it includes overseas visitors, it includes international students and visa holders. And interestingly, it doesn't include Australians who are overseas on census night. So it really is that taking a picture of the country at a point in time. If you're elsewhere, you're not in that picture. But similarly, if you're visiting the country, you do get taken in that picture. So that's something that I think people don't realise.

0: Welcome back, listeners. Now it's time to introduce our guest in studio. As a reproductive scientist, educator and researcher at Monash University, Dr. Mulyoto Pengistu has helped advance the science of fertility, bringing hope to countless individuals and families dreaming of becoming parents, which I already told you. But beyond the laboratories and the classroom, he has also served as the chairman of Al Jana Funeral Services, supporting families through grief with compassion, dignity and humanity and practicality as well, which we are going to speak to him about. It is a rare privilege to meet someone whose life's work has touched both the first heartbeat to the final goodbye. So originally from Indonesia, Dr. Mulyoto's journey is also one of culture, migration, lifelong learning and service. And from earning scholarships that brought him to Australia to becoming an internationally respected academic, he has remained deeply committed to education, community and giving back to the community. So today we are going to explore the fascinating world of IVF, separate fact from myth, understand why fertility challenges are becoming more common, reflect on the ethics and humanity that unite medicine and community services, and discover what life has taught a man who has stood at both the beginning and the end of human journey. Most importantly, we will ask him the question which is at the heart of our show: what allows someone who has witnessed both birth and death so closely to still smile and say hello, Zindagi? But let me first welcome Dr. Mulyoto Pengistu.
1: Hi, Siruchi.
0: Hello, how are you?
1: Good evening, the listener. Thanks for inviting me to this radio program.
0: Yes, you're most welcome, Dr. Mulyoto. So, listeners, with affection, his friends are calling him Muli. Is that right?
1: Yeah.
0: Okay, can I call you Muli too?
1: Sure.
0: Yeah, thank you so much. So, if I want to start with a question, so your journey has taken you from a small town in Indonesia to becoming a respected international reproductive scientist and an educator at Monash University. So looking back, what were the defining moments that shaped the person you are today?
1: I think that's because I start with the family. I like teaching my family background mostly. Except my mom, all my mom's siblings, they are teachers. Also my dad's siblings, they are all teachers. So I love teaching. So when I finished my high school, I went to university, which is, I studied animal science. And then during the study, somehow, one of my lecturers asked me to help him with teaching students in the lab. So since then, I was fully involved with the teaching. So when I finished my study, they recruit me as one of the lecturers in my home university. Because I'm a lecturer, so I have to upgrade my knowledge. That's when I start getting my first scholarship from Australian government in 1993. So I went to Melbourne, study at Melbourne University, then moved to Monash Uni. And that's when I got my master, and then went back to Indonesia, back to my uni, and then I knew I met so many people in different fields, not just in animal science, but also in reproduction in general, including human reproduction. So since then, I started involved in one IVF clinic in Yogyakarta. That's about 3 hours from my hometown, Purwokerto. And then I'm back to Australia again to continue my study for PhD. And then when I start my PhD, my supervisor asked me to, hi, why don't you start working with human? So I start work as research embryologist at MACC, Melbourne Assisted Conception Center at Mercy Hospital, which is they do something different, not standard IVF, but they do keep gamete intra-fallopian transfer, because the hospital is a Catholic hospital, they don't allow us to do IVF, so I respect them. Then when I finished my study, somehow they offered me a job as a lecturer at Monash. That's when I started here in Australia. But in the meantime, despite I got a job in Monash, I also doing my original job in Indonesia, so I have to going backward, forward from Melbourne to Indonesia, give lecture, until I knew this and why to give lecture instead of physically coming to Indonesia. Then I can do through that Skype and Google Hangout. So that's So because I love teaching, so when someone offered me a job as a lecturer at Bonnes, I just took it straight away.
0: Yeah, but you could still manage your associate professorship in Indonesia as well, till the time you got retired finally.
1: Yeah.
0: Are you still working with them?
1: Still working. I retired as a public servant in Indonesia in 2021. Mm-hmm. But then I still continue teaching and supervise PhD students over in Indonesia.
0: Yeah. Just to let our listeners know, especially the Indian listeners, that because you passed me this information, that so many of your students whom you taught have their IVF clinics open in India. Yes, and they do invite you for the inauguration at times to attend the sessions, and you have been to India a couple of times.
1: Yeah, I went to India I just went once.
0: Okay.
1: In 2017.
0: Okay.
1: They invited me to visit, there's a conference in India, ISAR, Indian Society Assisted Reproductive Technology. And then one of my ex-students invited me to his clinic in Agra. But you're right that I will say 1/3 of my students came from India. As I mentioned to you that I learned IVF since 1993, but honestly, I understand IVF. I can do the job, but I understand why we need IVF. When I got my first student from India, I was cynically asking why you learn IVF because there were so many people in India. And then he was calmly explained to me with no emotion. I mean, he explained it as like, and old people explained to the young one, and then he told me that how Indian women been marginalized if
0: they don't bear birth to the baby. Yeah.
1: So it's not about the women.
0: Infertility in women.
1: Yeah. So they always blame the women. That's from then I know. Oh yeah.
0: Mm-hmm.
1: And then I'm not. It was not surprised. I mean, since then I know that. Always Indian students come to my course and then they back to their country, to India, and then they set up their own clinic or working with a clinic.
0: Mm-hmm. Yeah, and that was 2000, in year 2000, and when those students were coming. And today, overall in the global level, if we see that the IVF is becoming very common. So many people feel that IVF is common because the infertility rate is becoming higher.
1: I would say yes.
0: Yeah. So why do you think, like, because earlier we were used to see in community there were a couple of people only, you know, couples who were deprived of having the child at home. So for them it was just a blessing. It was a miracle. But now why do you think the proportion is getting so high? Because nowadays if we see anybody conceiving in a natural way, that's a blessing.
1: Yeah.
0: So it has gone the other way around.
1: That's an interesting question because based on the statistic data, that the main fertility, the male fertility is declined.
0: Oh, it's the other way around. Yeah.
1: I have to tell people that the male is declined and then the female because, you know, the way they live, the way the lifestyle is and everything, it might affect their fertility. Occupation. You might find out that some people working in some field and everything, they tend to have an issue with fertility, but we can't blame them. They try to support the family, they try to support the career and everything, but somehow people need to be aware that some occupation might lead the people to infertility. But I'm not going to mention what occupation, but then it's widely mentioned.
0: So you can see that it's because of the profession and the current lifestyle also is actually adding to that.
1: That's one of the problems.
0: Mm-hmm.
1: But also, because most people know, even though we know that modern people try to delay their childbearing or their family, but then in some countries where family usually live in a separated, like husband goes somewhere for job, wife stay home, looking after parents, and they start thinking, hey, when you got pregnant, and then husband don't have enough time.
2: To stay with the wife, and then because they have to leave the country soon for their job, so yeah, why don't we start now?
0: Interesting, very interesting. So while you are here, because we know there are so many myths and misconceptions also around this fertility treatment.
2: Yep.
0: So what do you think is the biggest misconception and misunderstanding, and which probably through you today we can clear up
2: for yes.
0: our audience? Yep.
2: Most people think women having the issue.
0: You just mentioned, but it's
2: because apparently no. They both, either men or women or both of them. So if a couple couldn't, if a couple and then his wife hasn't have any conception for the first 6 months after non-protected sexual intercourse, then both need to be, is a warning for both of them, because we need to check not just the female, not the wife, but also the man or the husband. Most of a couple, they tends to send the wife to obstetrician, but none of the couple, or very rare, send the husband to have a sperm check on anything. So it's not just in Australia, all over the world. Even in Indonesia, I run the training for infertility specialists. They, most of them are obstetrician. And then when I go andrologist to run the run and say, do you have any patient? No, we don't. Why? Because no man willing to come to us. And that's when we need to give education to the community that the problem is not on your wife, but you might also have a problem.
0: Thank you for telling that so openly.
2: Unfortunately, I have to tell.
0: I just hope Mela not minding it. But yeah, so your life is truly like unique. As a reproductive scientist, you have helped couples begin the journey of life. As chairperson of Aljana's funeral services, you have helped families honor loved one's life. Very few people. I think I have seen you as an exception. And listeners, I would like to tell how I met Muli. It was a friend's birthday party. We were there. Nearly two years back. And when I met with him and we started talking, he spoke to me about his professional life. He did talk to me about his connection to India, how his mom was used to really love particular movie, Hathi Mera Sathi, and they were used to play it every time he returning from school. Her mom will take them to this picture hall and they will be watching the same movie. So that was a passion, like those days. The Bollywood movies were a big craze in Indonesia also. But apart from that, when he mentioned about how he helps people in the desperate times when they lose their loved ones, and of course there's no like you lose your senses and you need someone else to take care of that responsibility, and that's how when he started, you know, he'll become the funeral director also. But we are going to listen to this from you, Mulyoto. You tell us from where you became, like from a reproductive scientist to a funeral director. What was there? What encouraged you, motivated you, inspired you?
2: Yeah, I mean, that was once upon a time around 2010 or 11, I can't really remember what's the exact year. One of Indonesian elders passed away, and then the elders wants to be treated as a Muslim. I know, he's just Muslim. So, unfortunately, he already deal with the private funeral director, so the family wants the Indonesian Muslim community to deal with the disease. So we went there and then we start setting up. And then since then we think that, if many elders have a deal or a contract with the funeral director, if they go to the mosque, there's no problem. But then if not in the mosque, then what should we do? And then since then we decided, we start discussing about how can we set up a team that can handle the janazah or the deceased when they have to go to like normal funeral director, not going to the mosque. And we set up that one. And then along the way, we found out that the biggest problem with funeral is not about the funeral itself, but the cost toward the funeral. So when I look at that one, I look at the price of the grave, I look at how much the cost for the funeral director, and then I start thinking that, I mean, my team, the Indonesian Muslim community, start thinking, why don't we set up a team that looking after this one? Because we have experienced one family, the family member passed away, and then they don't know where to go. The problem is not where to go, I mean, which cemetery, but then they don't have enough money. So we start talking and then gather the money and then we start, you know, set up funding to support if someone passed away and the family couldn't afford to pay all the funeral, then that's the one. But even though they have money, on the day when the family member passed away, they're in grief. So when they're in grief, and I'm not saying they can't think, but then they cannot be thinking something not about the money. So that's when I start thinking, we need someone with a clear in mind, so to organize everything, so everything can be done in the, you know, in the proper way, from someone passed away until the burial in Muslim. But along the way, we found another issue, such as when the body have to go to coroner, and then there's another issue, how to deal with the coroner, so we need to learn again. So most people, be it, I'm not saying stress, like I call it, not impatient, but then they're hard to understand that one, because in a Muslim community, when someone passes, we need to put it straight away. But then, well, in Australia, if the body have to go to coroner, then we have to do what the coroner says, wait. Okay, we wait. If we say, oh, it need to be released tomorrow, no, the coroner say, no, we can't release it tomorrow. Wait till we call you, and then we release the body, and then you start dealing with the body for the funeral. And along the way, we got another issue, like they want to repatriate, send the body back to their home country. Then we learn again from that one. So not that simple, like sending the body back to the country is not about today we ask, tomorrow they go. Now, when today we ask, and then we need many treatment for the body itself, from just keeping, embalming and everything. And then on the top of that, there is a paperwork. Not just paperwork from...
0: identity checks.
2: Yeah, oh, that's one on the top there. And then the paperwork, like, people sometimes speak strange. It's like, we need a letter from the diplomatic mission, yes, from the consulate or from the embassy, high commission, but also the letter from Department of Health mentioning that this disease doesn't contain any contagious, and the letter from Department of Trade, which is, they call it, we're exporting human remains to another country. And the one that quite critical is we need to get their original passport from the deceased. Without passport, the body can't go. So I've been dealing with the funeral director who organized repatriation. And then I said, how about if there is no passport? And this guy living, whatever it is, I need a piece of paper, we call it passport, then it must be the original, not the photocopy. And I said, okay. I never had issue with that one, but then one of my friend passed away in Adelaide, and then the parents couldn't find the passport until few days, so they have to delay the departure of the deceased. But finally they found the passport somewhere in the room, but yeah, so it go. I mean, last time was I organized repatriation body to Bangladesh, and also I asked, where is the passport? And then they pointing...
0: The family didn't know that.
2: No, because the student live here alone with the boyfriend. The boyfriend, oh, I don't know, I need to check all her bag and everything. I said, okay, find it. Without the passport, the body can stay in Melbourne.
0: So you're sharing some practical...

0: Of course, we need to realize birth and death are two things. You know, you can't control your death.
1: Oh,
0: but
1: we
0: very happily plan the celebration of a birth.
1: Yeah.
0: Yeah.
1: But not the death. So the best is like the other information that we needed when we apply for death certificate is there is a form we need to fill up. The name of the parents, both parents of the deceased, the siblings, and the children. The children, yes, if we in Australia, we know how many children we got, but in the parents' name, sometimes the family migrate to Australia and the parents back in their home country and then they don't know who. Like I myself just migrate to Australia, just me and my wife. All my siblings in Indonesia.
0: And who would know your parents' name? Nobody will know it here.
1: Yeah, so...
0: Because you don't get a chance to actually tell them...
1: True.
0: ...who your parents are.
1: Yeah, and then sometimes they lost connection with the family back in the country. So it's the best for anyone. Keep your document in safe place and don't... I mean, let the family member know where they are. And then tell who is your parents, your siblings, to whoever family member.
0: To inform after something wrong happens to you when you're not in a state, longer in a state to tell.
1: Yeah. And then if someone have a will or have a wish or anything, let whoever know about the wish when someone pass away. Because I often dealing with the family member, like someone pass away, and then I have to deal with the live one. So the first... The brother want this one, the sister want this one, and they not match. So I'm not saying I have to tell them like, sorry, I can't do anything. Make a deal between you, and then I'll do what your conclusion. And yeah, I mean, it's some families still, you know, have argument about why you buried the body here, why you don't bring it back to the country, why you cremated, why you not buried. It's often happen. So I know it's taboo to talk about when you die, but then if something happened and whoever left behind gonna be, I'm not saying suffer, it's making an issue. It's sometimes I feel embarrassed for the family because they fight not about the inheritance, but they fight about why you treat the body like this, everyone like that, where you put it in the cemetery.
0: Because there is an expectation that you want to do the rituals in the more culturally appropriate way.
1: Yeah.
0: And then it's a pain again if you think that you are not able to do anything which is going to give that particular soul, departed soul, the kind of peace.
1: That's true.
0: That's also another pain.
1: Yeah.
0: So, yeah, we can save ourselves to some extent. Like the pain, definitely, it's irrepressible. You can't bring the person back.
1: No.
0: So it's
1: we cannot ask.
0: Yeah.
1: So that's why if you get married, you can ask which venue you want to have your party and everything when someone passed away. You're going to ask like, hey, which cemetery you want to go? You want to go to mausoleum?
0: Yeah, yeah.
1: You go burial or you go cremation? It's up to the family.
0: It's very hard to realize. But, okay, one additional thing you just mentioned about the finances. I have an understanding that the cost, funeral cost is very high.
1: Yeah.
0: And again, when you are doing fine, you're healthy, everything is going good in life, you don't want to think. But the cost is also something. Like, I remember earlier there were used to be funeral insurances.
1: Yeah.
0: You know, that's again planning your death.
1: Yeah.
0: Yeah. So can you give an estimate of the funeral cost?
1: The funeral cost like vary between what's the end, the funeral itself, like now with the price based on July. I mean, some, the cremation, we call it plain cremation without viewing, without anything. You just send the body and then coming back as ash in the urn, it's about 3,000 something. And then if you want a service, then another extra for the service, refreshment and everything. For burial, depending on which cemetery you want to go, like cemetery like Punarong or Northern Memorial, the price of the grave ranging from $10,000. Punarong just opened the cheap one. The other type of burial for Muslim around $5,000. But another cemetery like bit outskirts, like in Bendigo, Geelong, they're still over about $2,000. So the biggest issue with the funeral is one is if you're on a cremation, that's the cheapest. But then, if you're on a service, refreshment, and flower arrangement, that's going to be add up the price.
0: Mm-hmm.

0: So that's why some often I'm telling people
1: so
0: like
1: it must be like some families are not able to pay. This can happen, you know.
0: Yes.
1: Not everybody here
0: yes.
1: is having that
0: yes.
1: kind of sufficient amount in their banks.
0: Yep.
1: And sometimes the family members, they don't have access to the card. You never know the dependents
0: yeah.
1: in the family whether they have the access to the card and the money.
0: Yep.
1: If it's the parents passing away. So in that situation, is community coming together?
0: Yeah, in that situation, yeah,
1: well?
0: We have to help. It was like Indonesian Muslim community have a standby fund to help
1: mm-hmm.
0: any members who pass away and there is no family, no money, nothing, and then we try to help them.
1: Mm-hmm.
0: But not all the time because of burials, no, been mm-hmm. I said not over the moon, but then it's very expensive.
1: You were speaking about Lapine funerals.
0: Oh,
1: and
0: yeah.
1: We also, through Hello Zindagi, just as Indonesian Parvira
0: mm-hmm.
1: also is, you know,
0: yeah.
1: we are yeah with them, in talks with them
0: yeah.
1: to have these kind of services extended to
0: yep.
1: multicultural communities.
0: Yeah.
1: But because you have an experience, I want to know that if something happens that the people are not in a position to pay the cost, do these services give any kind of, you know, discount on the community basis, you know?
0: I just hoping, but so far, I haven't got that experience. I haven't got that one.
1: You never got in a situation when you had a family or a person.
0: No, I had. I had, but then
1: you trusted on your own community rather
0: yeah.
1: than asking them.
0: True.
1: I think we need to be there
0: yeah.
1: advocating for to go to them because
0: yeah.
1: it's a business for them. We totally
0: oh,
1: understand.
0: Yeah. I
1: but
0: agree.
1: Then a part of that probably they can, you know, given those circumstances.
0: Yeah.
1: Yes, yeah. We'll talk about it. Not now, but later.
0: Yeah, but then you know, I mean, I call it, and then the other I'm not calling nasty thing about funeral is every time we could start with funeral, I say show me the money, then I'll do the funeral. I do the funeral. Which is sounds cruel.
1: Cruel.
0: But
1: yeah.
0: that's true.
1: Yeah.
0: You deal with the cemetery.
1: No, we do understand that this is a process where
0: yeah.
1: the cost is involved.
0: Yes.
1: But we are just thinking of those situations when the family is not able to really totally,
0: yeah.
1: you know, they are deprived. They
0: yeah.
1: don't have that much of money. In that case, community can support, but still the cost is so high sometimes
0: yeah.
1: that we can expect the companies also, you know,
0: yep.
1: the businesses also to contribute from their side in those cases.
0: Yeah.
1: We can. Why can't? Why don't we? We should.
0: It's true. I know.
1: Yeah.
0: I haven't had my experience myself, but then I'm not sure with the funeral director if
1: yeah.
0: they do have a gift discount or something
1: mm.
0: or minimize the cost for the family.
1: Mm.
0: But yes, I mean, because the one that make it extra expensive is like the extra services, like
1: mm.
0: you want a refreshment, you want a floral arrangement,
1: mm.
0: something that
1: you
0: really
1: can reduce on certain things,
0: yeah.
1: yeah, but something which is bare minimum,
0: yep.
1: that is what you have
0: yep.
1: to do. Yeah, coming to that, very recently after we decided to have an interview on this topic
0: mm-hmm.
1: here, just very recently from the news I read that in UK there was a breach, like a funeral director has betrayed the trust of grieving families, and whether so in healthcare or funeral services, people place immense trust into the system and the professionals.
0: Yep.
1: And something like this, a news like this coming from the services,
0: yep.
1: who should be doing ideally the right thing,
0: yep.
1: you know, and these are very vulnerable moments for the families.
0: Yep.
1: And to come to know that they have received wrong ashes or something like that. So how do you think about it if you have actually experienced something unethical where the integrity is in
0: yeah.
1: question? So where people need to be alert about this?
0: I think this also happened in Australia many years ago, which is they sent the wrong body to the wrong family. But then it is important for the family, I mean, not just first when they release the body from the hospital, the family need to be there, and then they have an ID check for the body. And then if they arrive in a funeral director, then they also family member come over and do the body check. And before they say, well, cremation or burial, they do another body check. So it is important for the family member to know where they are. And then, of course, they can't really see the body anytime, but then usually funeral director given time, like, please check the body. So the intimidating one when hospital, because usually the body from the bed and then going to the mortuary in the body bag, and then we need to open the body bag and to check. Yeah, that's right. Close again. And then at the funeral director, usually they do another check, because if the family couldn't come for some reason, because some family member decided not, they don't want to see the body of the dead family member, because they don't have like a bad imagination or memory about this person.
1: Yeah, they just want to remember that
0: when they're still alive and happy.
1: Yeah, yeah.
0: So I respect them. So we have to have someone from the community to help them to check, or otherwise the funeral director will do the check based on the tag that they carry from the hospital. So they don't know what the face looks like, but then they got the tag on their thumb, on their leg, and they say, yeah, this is the right person, or the ring, not the ring, I mean the tag on their arm. Then they look at that one, yes, this is the right person. Based on the name, the paperwork, is all must be matched. If they're not matched, then we cannot proceed with the process.
1: Yeah. So birth reminds us that the life is precious.
0: Yes.
1: And the death is reminding us that the life is temporary. And you have been standing between the two realities. You have seen them, you know, multiple times, multiple births and multiple deaths.
0: Not birth, multiple preparation.
1: Preparations, okay. So what truths have you discovered about living a meaningful life?
0: That's, can't really say anything, but in general, in the community, we need to have a happy life and nice to everyone. It is nice to be important, but important to be nice. Like we just heard in the news that in Sunshine, someone tried to break up the robbery and everything, and up he been hit by on the head, and then he died.
1: Yes.
0: I mean, there's a nice guy, and then somehow in the world there is a bad guy. So try to be good, but if you look at in the world, like there's war everywhere, who is good, who is bad, then we can't really judge them. But the most important, as I said, that important, nice to be important, but it is important to be nice. And when you keep that one in your mind, then you're not going to have a feeling like I'm going to hate that person, I don't care about that person. No, I mean, paying attention as just like in September, next couple of months, the months are you Oak months. So we're just asking people, are you okay? If someone looks sad and sitting alone.
1: Life is too short to keep any regrets or animosity. Just fill it with compassion and kind-heartedness. Yeah, beautiful. And also, we ask two standard questions to every guest in our show. You have pretty much given a picture of the kind of person you are.
0: Yeah.
1: But what keeps you going in the ups and downs? Because you have seen those kind of situations through your story. Probably we don't have time to go through that. But yes, ups and down in your life. So, I mean, what keeps you still going and maintaining some smile on your face and still say hello life?
0: Yeah, I mean, everything just running a flow in the river, like water flow in the river. It can just end up in the sea anyway. So all obstacles and everything, it just obstacle. You know, they're not going to kill you in the short way. But then if you die because that obstacle, then it doesn't mean you're going to have that obstacle anymore. So just keep going. If you want something, you can't have it. It doesn't mean you fail, because it just, okay, you may stop here, or just wait for another time, then you do it again. So one try is not enough. Three effort, it might be more.
1: So, thank you for that message. And let's talk about India and Indonesian connections now. So let's talk about your mom. How many times do you think you have watched Hathi Mera Sathi?
0: I think every time she asked me to watch that one, and then because she semi-retired, and then she's just at home. I'm not saying got nothing to do, but watching TV every day, it's going to movie, and then say, like, watch this one, this nice movie, and say, yeah, I got time, yeah, I'm going to watch it when I got time, I have no time, I'm not going to watch it. But then, you know, Indian movie, a Bollywood movie has been in Indonesia since then.
1: Yes.
0: So in my hometown, there's a special cinema that playing all Indian movie all the time. So I say,
1: So you were saying that there is one cinema which was used to play all the time Indian movie.
0: Indian movie. From Rashi Kapoor, Hema Malini back in the time. And so that's why I've been not attracted. I mean, it's a bit like, oh yeah, there's Indian movies. And sometimes I watch it, sometimes I don't, but because Indian movie are always long, at least 2.5 hours compared to the other Chinese movie or Kung Fu movie, which is only 1.5 or the most is 2 hours. But Indian movie always 2.5. And people love it because, everything's there. From the fight, the dancing, the singing, the crying, everything's there.
1: You have all kind of emotions in 1.5 hour movie. You can dance, you can sing, you can cry, you can laugh.
0: That's true.
1: You can fight, you can love.
0: So that's the whole the Indian make their movie full with everything.
1: That's right. And what was the last movie which you watched?
0: The last movie I watched is Three Idiots, which is I watched in the airplane. I just look at it. And then it's an interesting movie because I work as a lecturer and then I know how the system can be cheated easily. I'm not saying it's all over in the world. Like in Indonesia, we call it jockey. Often in Australia, it's happened. Someone sit IELTS for someone else. And we found out when this guy's passed IELTS, but why the English so bad? And then everyone,
1: somebody else had given the paper for them.
0: Yeah.
1: So listeners, those who don't know, Three Idiots is a Bollywood movie that follows three engineers.
0: Yep.
1: There were three friends, Rancho, Farhan and Raju, and who navigated the pressure of one of India's most prestigious engineering colleges.
0: Yep.
1: And at its heart, the film questions as education that often prioritizes marks, ranking, and rote learning over curiosity, creativity, and critical thinking. So Rancho, the main lead here, is a brilliant and unconventional student, inspiring his other friends to pursue knowledge and passion rather than chasing success of its own sake. And he was a child from a very poor family. Yeah. But there was another child in a very wealthy family who didn't have the caliber to do the engineering degree. But Rancho was so studious and wisdom, very wise, intelligent child, that in place of the other, the wealthy person, he was the one who entered for the degree in the college.
0: Under his name.
1: Under his name. So pursue excellence, not success. If you pursue excellence, success will naturally follow. That was the... But now, if we talk philosophically around this, because you also are coming from a profession of being a professor.
0: Yeah.
1: So, did you see more than just entertainment in this film?
0: Yeah. I mean, this is how education can be manipulated easily. But then the teacher, the professor that teaching, he didn't notice that person was wrong until he let his daughter married with that guy. But at the end of the story, saying that someone's got the degree, but I often made a joke like degree certificate in Australia only have name and the degree. There is no photo, no signature, no other identity. So I said, I think this is a problem because we don't have any photo or signature.
1: Anybody can stick this person and show this degree and get away with a job or something.
0: Yeah, that's what I learned when I got my degree in 1995 or 1996. Because in Indonesia, they got a picture, the name of the parents, the date of birth, and everything's there.
1: Oh, so your photograph is there on
0: your and my signature, fingerprint.
1: Okay, all right.
0: Well, Australian, I mean, I don't know, another country. But
1: so if you'll show your Australian degrees to any of your friend in Indonesia,
0: it can be someone else.
1: Believe you?
0: Yeah.
1: That this is your degree?
0: Yeah. I mean, because just your name on it. I don't see your picture in there. I can have someone with the same name as you and say, no date of birth, nothing.
1: That's funny. That's very funny. So what is education really for? Is it just to produce graduates from the university?
0: Supposed to be not. supposed to be not, because when someone have an education, they should be well educated, means in everything, in the attitude, the way of life, the way they're thinking and everything. But unfortunately, you know, some people going to uni to get the degree and then just to show the degree rather than can you do it and host the attitude and everything. So we may see some people doing wrong thing, but they're well educated. So that's quite sad, because it means, I'm not saying the education failed, but then the education just fill up the bottle without giving a color to the bottle.
1: That's
0: yeah. So not giving a color to the person. So just, I teach you this one, that's it, full stop. Like teach someone to how to drive a car without knowing the regulation on the road. So they just end up with driving as whatever they like.
1: Beautiful conversations. Would you like to give any message to our listeners? Because you are the one who has not just managed a life between birth and death, but you have managed birth also, and you have managed a life, like, you know, after death also.
0: Yeah.
1: So you have done a complete circle of life.
0: Not in the middle.
1: The cycle of life is complete.
0: Yeah.
1: So you must give some kind of, you know, any say, message for
0: the listeners. I learned something from my friend, another funeral director. I say, if you can prepare a holiday, second house, another car, be prepared for your life, for your funeral.
1: Life.
0: Yeah, it's not about like the attitude going to the heaven or not, but then don't make whoever left behind suffer or in argument, because then they don't have any idea where you where you need to go.
1: Yeah. And when we say planning your death, that also includes the wills. Because otherwise the families, kids, or whosoever is left behind, they struggle to get what is rightfully there.
0: Yeah. Yeah. I mean, the wills, like the inheritance, this law that it can be, I don't have any will, but I got the law. But then where are they going to go? There's always a big question.
1: Thank you so much for your message, Molihita. Now we are just about to finish it, because I'm looking at the watch. I didn't realize we kept talking, and it's just been so interesting. Your talks are very good. Thank you for coming in our studio.
0: You're welcome.
1: Tonight. And listeners, it's time to say bye. We are going to see you next week, 8 o'clock, same time, in the same show. Till then, take care. Bye.

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2: And let's have a look at weather prediction for tomorrow, which is going to be the 7th of August. Not good news for the remainder of the week, though. Rainy and a maximum of 16. Then looking at Saturday, starts off with a low of 7, but rain will be intermitting throughout today, and we will go up to a high of 17 degrees. Sunday looks rather ordinary. Quite a bit of rain around here in the southeastern suburbs, a high of 15, and Monday, not much better, a high of 14 with quite a bit of rain. And then Tuesday next week starts off a low in the morning of 6 and then only going up to 15. And yet, let's have a look at Wednesday next week as well. More rain predicted by BOM and only a high of 13 degrees. Richie and guests, thank you so much for a wonderful, wonderful show. When the

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2: Yeah, what an evening. Good evening.

0: And yeah, what a show I've got for you this evening. Yes, it's going to be the Mississippi Blues influence on the tracks, performed by a number of artists. You might pick it up in the music, the rhythm, you know, the tracks of the songs, etc., etc. That's the first hour. And then the second hour, what a surprise I've got for you. But probably no longer once I let the cat out of the bag. Yes, we're going to focus on the legend himself, Mr. Bob Dylan. 1 hour of Bob Dylan's best and greatest hits, exclusively to Blues Lounge, here on Radio Eastern FM 98.1. And it's now 11 after 9. And if you do want to text, 0485-866-981, 0485-866-981.
1: My son came home from school one day and I noticed he had a strange-looking blister on his face. After a while it burst and he had a patch of red, weepy skin. Then I noticed some small spots around the original one spreading outwards. The poor guy was pretty itchy. It turned out he had school sores.
2: Impetigo is an infection of the skin caused by bacteria and is often called school sores. The sores can be anywhere on the body but are often found on the face, near the mouth and nose, or on the arms and legs. A child with impetigo needs to be checked by a doctor, and an antibiotic medicine, or sometimes an ointment, is generally prescribed. Try to prevent scratching of the sores as much as possible. Using an antiseptic soap may help stop spread of the infection to other parts of the body. And keep the child home from school, kindergarten or daycare until 24 hours after treatment has begun. If you have any concerns about skin infections, visit your doctor or local health clinic.
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0: Yes, Mr. Tony Joe White and Willie and Laura May Jones.

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We worked in the fields together, and we learned to count on each other. When you live off the land, you don't have time.

Billy would play and Lara would sing and the children would dance around. And I'd bring over my guitar and we'd play into the night. And every now and then, Willie would grin and say, boy, you play all right. And that made me feel

The years rolled past our door, and we heard from them no more. Till I saw Willie downtown the other day. I said, y'all stop by tonight.

And yes, Dion will always throw in a blues rock hit like that one by Joe Bonamassa from the 2009 album, yeah, same titled, The Ballad of John Henry. And it's now getting close to 24 after 9, and this is the Blues Lounge for any new listeners tuned in to Radio Eastern FM 98.1. Love having you here with me. I'm hosting the Blues Show every Thursday evening, 9 to 11 p.m. And, yeah, lots more music to come. And, yeah, already one or two phone calls coming through. And thank you so much, Peter and George. Gee, the name George. Goodness me, it's royalty, mate, royalty. And yeah, love bringing the show. And also, I got some emails and Facebook messages overnight and this morning from contacts that I have in on the blue circuit around the world. You know, there's some friends now, and yes, I do call you guys friends all the way from Japan and Tokyo listening in. I know Bob and them from London is maybe got the wireless going that side as well. Yeah, thank you so much for listening to Radio Eastern FM. It's much, much appreciated. Yes. Okay, let the show continue. Much, much more music. And remember, first hour, there's going to be quite a bit of focus on Mississippi blues. Yeah, a couple of tracks still to come. And then second hour, the power hour, Bob Dylan.

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1: And yeah, what do you guys think of that track before Kipmo and his 62 Chevy? I think it was great, eh? I used to have a Chevy. And now Mr. Mark Knopfler, Dire Straits, taking us back to 78.

0: Hi, this is Dion West with Southern Sounds, the show where we take you on a journey to the heart of country music. From the legends that shaped the sound to the hottest stars lighting up country music today, we're here to connect you to the best of country, one song at a time. Welcome to Southern Sounds, Monday nights between 8 and 10 p.m.
1: Yeah, come on, let's make a date. Got a couple of surprises this coming Monday. I think I'm going to stay true to what I love. Rock and country rock. So yeah, please do tune in 8 to 10 p.m. on Radio Eastern FM 98.1. Like this man. It's only one of him.

0: Hi, Dion. This is Snoop Dogg. You know, the more medicated I am, the more dedicated I am to your show.
1: Always love having Snoop Dogg popping in and telling me what he thinks of me.

0: Today's Aussie music icon is Olivia Newton-John. Born in 1948, Olivia moved from England to Melbourne during her childhood, showing an early interest in singing, and at the age of 17, winning a talent contest hosted by Johnny O'Keefe that offered a trip back to England. Her association with Cliff Richard and the Shadows in the early 70s helped launch her international career with songs like Banks of the Ohio,
1: Down by the banks of the Ohio,
0: If Not For You,
1: If Not For You,
0: and Grammy winner,
1: I honestly
0: Love You.
1: Love you.
0: America beckoned, and she also toured Japan, her audience loving her soft and delicate delivery of ballads and country songs like Have You Never Been Mellow. Popular on TV and gathering a string of Grammys, Olivia achieved even greater success in the early 80s by starring with John Travolta in Grease, producing one of the best-selling soundtracks of all time, with duets such as Summer Nights and You're the One That I Want. Her next movie, Xanadu, included the chart-topping Magic, marking a shift in direction to upbeat rock that led to another global hit, Let's Get Physical. Surviving breast cancer in 1992, Olivia commenced what were to be 3 decades of philanthropy in cancer healthcare, raising awareness and funds to establish Melbourne's ONJ Cancer Wellness and Research Centre. She continued to record and tour in America and Asia, a time best remembered for her duet with John Farnham for their largest audience yet, the Sydney 2000 Olympics. At age 73, her cancer returned and she died in 2022, leaving a legacy of pioneering achievements in both music and advocacy. Olivia Newton-John, a true Aussie music icon.
2: 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Phone 9725 6211 for more information from station sponsor, the Dorset Gardens Hotel, located at 335 Dorset Road, Croydon.

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1: Our turn. And a track, Mississippi Queen.

Okay, and then I have to pare it back ever so slightly. And in walks royalty. Mr. B.B. King, the late, great B.B. King. And he says the trill is gone. Never, ever with him around. And hopefully I can oblige. This is the Blues Lounge, and I'm Dion West.

0: Okay, had to conclude the first hour with the king himself, Elvis Presley in Memphis, Tennessee. I think the father of the blues, with, of course, a number of other artists. And yeah, he just gave it probably a bit of more mainstream effect. But goodness me, his roots is rock solid blues. And yeah, what an hour it's been. But as I've indicated, second hour, this is the Power Hour, or One Artist Thursday. And this evening, as I've indicated, the great man himself.
1: Nothing but classics from the 80s.
0: Mr. Bob Dylan walks into the studio with a swagger. And the track, Everything is Broken.

0: Got to Serve Somebody, Bob Dylan. The 79 album comes to mind, Slow Train Coming. And yeah, just let me break away for a couple of seconds.
1: Have you ever thought about becoming an organ and tissue donor? 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
0: Yeah, thank you so much for the very important piece of information. And Maureen, thank you for that message. Yes, you're absolutely right. You know, we all have to serve somebody. And then as you allude to, quoting another song, everybody's somebody's fool. Yeah. But, you know, one can break that chain, I think. You know, it depends on the individual, I would hope and expect.

0: Some of us are just way, way better than others at it. Joker Man, the album, 83 release, Infidels. And it's now getting close to 20 after 10. And I'm Dion West, and this is the Blues Lounge Power Hour, second hour of my blues show. And tonight, in this hour, One Artist Thursday, we're showcasing all the fabulous songs by that legend, Mr. Bob Dylan himself.
1: Hi, Edward Norton here. The first rule of Late Nights with Dion West and the Blues Lounge is that you do talk about Late Nights with Dion West.
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0: Absolute classic.

0: Yeah, fabulous music this evening. What an honor to showcase Bob Dylan. Rainy Day Woman. Goodness me, did he get stoned. Yeah, we all get stoned, huh? Left, right and centre. And then, yeah, you can get stoned. 2015, that was released. The album, The Bootleg Series, Volume 12 and 35. And before that, taking us back to 97, Time Out of Mind was the album. Listeners would recall. Love Sick and the triple play opened. Lay Lady Nay. Taking us back to 69 and the album Nashville Skyline. Dion West, 26 minutes ago before the top of the hour. Gee, what a show we've had this evening. First hour, quite a bit of Mississippi Delta blues and or influence on the blues genre. And now Mr. Bob Dylan, you know, showcasing his prowess. And, you know, I'm just honored to play this for you, my audience.
1: Let's take a trip down memory lane.

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1: Jim, what a beautiful track this is. Simply called, You're a Big Girl Now. 17 to go before 11. From the 75 album, Blood on the Tracks. Arguably his best album.

it's so direct. 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Mine have been like Verlaine's and Rambo. 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I look for you in old Honolulu, San Francisco or Ashtabula. 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You're gonna make me lonesome when you go.

0: Another magnificent track from the fabulous album Blood on the Tracks, taking us back to 75, and a song, You're Gonna Make Me Lonesome When You Go. And before that, You're a Big Girl Now.
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1: Yes, what a pleasure it's been bringing you the show this evening. Goodness me, what a last hour, eh? Bob Dylan and the track, just ending it all. Knocking on Heaven's Door. And he was joined by the late, great Tom Petty. And, thank you so much. The many, many phone calls I got this evening, goodness me, it's been quite intoxicating and lovely messages. I really, really appreciate it. And seeing us out this evening, The Cruel Sea with Stormbird. Listen, you have a great, great weekend. Yours truly is not going to be here next Thursday. I've got some other arrangements that I do need to take care of. But I'll be back in 2 weeks' time, okay? Then I'll let you know what's going to happen to me late August and September. I just am so snowed under with other stuff and projects, but absolutely endeavoring it not to influence my shows. But anyway, the weather is shocking, so please do stay warm and stay dry. I think that's the biggest and best advice I can give you, okay? And as always, remember, Croydon, stay classy. Good night. Bye.

Opening up tonight's edition of Australian Made, the Hawking Brothers. And that was a big hit for them, One Day at a Time. You're with Murray Smith for the next hour, and we'll be playing some great Australian music. My feature artist for this hour is Jimmy Little, probably best known for this hit from the 1960s.

silver wings of morning, shining in the gray day. While the ice is forming on a lonely runway, hydraulic wipe is pumping till the windows glisten. Something saying something, but no one seems to listen.

Nice version of the Neil Young song, Look Out for My Love. And we also heard a live version of his 60s hit, The Royal Telephone. This is Jimmy Little, our feature artist for this hour. Jimmy earns his stripes as a young novel pop star in the dance halls and beer gardens of suburban and regional Australia in the 50s and 60s. A proud Aboriginal man letting his voice and effortless artistry do the talking. Jimmy cemented his reputation as a peerless entertainer in the clubs and theatres all around the country in the 70s and 80s. Gentleman Jim, as he was known, left audiences all over chanting for more. Jimmy Little, he achieved more than most artists dream of in a lifetime, but the album Messenger in 1999, in his supposed twilight years, catapulted him into the realm of elder statesman, living national treasure and legend. Messenger was the consummation of a love affair between an adoring public and a great artist. The songs of a generation made new by a preternaturally gifted singer. A chance meeting with Jimmy in 1996 at a Sydney club created the spark, and I found the one singer to make this album. A great album of Australian songs. Let's hear this one, Blackfella, Whitefella.

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Look no further. You've found it all on the station with quality music, community information and local and national news on the hour. 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

couple of great tracks off Jimmy Little's comeback album, the 1999 release, Messenger. And we heard just then, The Way I Made You Feel. That's an Ed Cooper song. And before that, Blackfella, Whitefella, written by Neil Murray and the Warrumpy Band. A feature artist, Jimmy Little. As I said, his Messenger album was a great collection of covers of Australian songs. And one such is this one, originally by The Church, written by Steve Kilby. Let's hear Jimmy Little's version of Under the Milky Way.

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Couple more tracks there from Jimmy Little. Life's What You Make It. And a rather nice version of the church song, Under the Milky Way. Jimmy Little died in his sleep on the 2nd of April 2012, aged 75. And today I've been playing tracks off his final two albums, Messenger and Life's What You Make It. And they can be found on a great 3-CD set. It's called Songman, and features those two albums in their entirety, plus a third disc. And that was recorded at the Sydney Opera House in 2001. An excellent collection if you're looking for some Jimmy Little material.

0: 50 years ago, back in 1969, this next song was number one right round the country, and it also charted in parts of America. Let's hear from Russell Morris talking about his huge hit, The Real Thing.
1: The record originally was meant to go for about 3 minutes, but when the boys got into the studio, they just kept playing. We didn't stop them, so they just kept on playing and playing, and we kept it at the length where they finished. Then we had to put the vocal down, my vocal, which we had to do on a very few takes because it was so long, I'd end up getting hoarse if I kept singing about 20 times. Usually an artist can record a song and record one verse at a time, but on this, because the record was so long and it had to build instrumentally as well as vocally, I had to sing the whole thing from start to finish.

After more than 50 years in the business, Russell Morris is still making great music from his brand new album, Black and Blue Heart. We heard the opening track, Ain't No Angel, an excellent new release. And, of course, Russell Morris is a member of the ARIA Hall of Fame. And we heard his huge hit from 1969, The Real Thing, a rather unique track from the psychedelic rock era.

0: Nice track there from the Stetson Brothers, and they're from Melbourne. The track Brother. Doug Parkinson led the band In Focus from 1968 to 1971, and one of their huge hits was a cover of the Beatles track Dear Prudence that reached number 5 on the charts.
1: I heard Prudence one night on the Double Beatle LP, and it just did something to me. There was a lot of good songs in that LP, but that one was just good. I liked it because there was something about it that I liked. So we did a cover, and it sounded quite different. We just went in to put it down, no hang-ups or anything. We did it at EMI, at the main studios there, and with David Woodley Page, who was pretty crazy. We got into it, and after a while, it shaped up quite well.

0: nice way to finish off tonight's program. Rory Ellis and Faden from his 29 album called Inner Outlaw. And we also had Doug Parkinson telling us about his version of the Beatles song, Dear Prudence. 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

0: presenting Orson Welles as the Third Man. The Lives of Harry Lime. The fabulous stories of the immortal character, originally created in the story The Third Man, with zither music by Anton Karas.
1: The police of Milan, like the police of any other town in the world, can sometimes be mistaken. And when they got certain mistaken ideas about me, I didn't stay around to put them right. I thought it'd be simpler just to leave town. So I took the morning train down to Genoa and had lunch at Enrico Ricciardi's. Ricciardi himself brought me brandy after lunch, compliments the house to an old customer. And when we both had our backs turned, a fly lit on the edge of the glass. Then it wandered off drunkenly along the tablecloth, and I took up a newspaper from the neighboring table, folded it, and swatted. I missed the fly, but I saw the ad printed at the top of one of the columns in the back of the paper. Wanted, it read, wanted multilingual publicist to promote young lady, 23. As I translated that into English, it meant that they wanted somebody who knew a few languages. Well, I did. As for promoting a young lady of 23, I might be qualified there by inclination and by experience. So I topped off the brandy, said so long till later to Ricciardi, and went out to the street, dodged the streetcars, and started up the hill. The advertisement had given an address. The street happened to be one I knew, overlooking Genoa Harbor, on the hill above Ricciardi's.

0: Melody Johnson wasn't home when I got to the address on the hill above Ricciardi's. Melody Johnson. That was the name given in the ad. I didn't know if she was a Dixieland trombonist or a sheet music company, but turned out she was neither. The old Italian landlady let me in, and there were photos of Melody all over the house. The landlady said it was very sad, but Melody, though she was so beautiful, had to work for a living dancing at the Genoa Palace, which was where she'd be after 8 that night. I took another look at those pictures, took pity on Melody, and made my plans for after 8 in the evening. In the Genoa Palace dance hall, among those dark Genoa girls waiting for dance partners, I'd have picked out Melody Johnson even if I hadn't seen her photos. She had hair the color of red clover honey and blue eyes that might have been a size or two too big, except that on her they were just right. I bought tickets, the band went into a slow rumba, and I abandoned myself to Melody.
1: You rumba beautifully.
0: You don't do so badly yourself, honey.
1: But I've had so much training.
0: You say that as if you had regrets.
1: Regrets is a nice word for corns. Oh, yes, my training's been very thorough. It began back home in New York. But I wanted to see the world.
0: So you joined a show or a dancing troupe and came to Europe, and the outfit went bust and left you stranded here, right?
1: That's just about how it started.
0: Thanks for the dance.
1: Yes, thank you. But you're an American too, aren't you?
0: That's right.
1: Are you over here in Europe on business?
0: More or less business. My name is Harry Lime. Does that mean anything to you? Don't answer that.
1: All right, I won't. Mr. Lime, I hope you've bought enough tickets so we can have the next dance.
0: I bought your whole evening. Look here, with these tickets, we can dance all the way to the French frontier.
1: Then let's walk out in the garden.
0: Okay.
1: It'll be dark and we'll be alone. We can talk, can't we?
0: What else could we possibly think of to do?
2: We actually got down to business
0: after a while.
2: It seems that Melody Johnson wanted to hire somebody to promote her interest as a beauty queen. She looked like a beauty queen. But as I was kissing Melody Johnson, my sixth sense told me instinctively that Melody was off-key, if you'll forgive the joke. To the five senses, she was a beauty queen, all right, but something made me think there was something more that didn't meet the eye. So that's all there is to it, hmm? You want somebody to sell you as a beauty. Motion pictures, maybe, hmm? Beauty contest, cabaret work?
1: Hmm? Yes, Harry. Oh, there's just one thing more. The person will have to be ready to travel.
0: Oh, well, when and where?
1: Very soon, very, very soon. As to where, well, I'll tell you that when you've told me you'll take the job. Will you take it, Harry?
0: Well, Melody, suppose you give me a day to think it over. I was in my usual hangout in Genoa and Ricciardi's the next afternoon, thinking it over and reading the papers, and a fellow with very much the look of a Milan police officer came in. Did he know the whereabouts of one Harry Lime, he asked Ricciardi. Never heard of a guy of that name, answered Ricciardi, of course, in Italian. I went on reading the paper, lifting it a little higher, in fact, high enough to hide my face, but I remembered what Melody Johnson had said. The person who took the job she offered would have to be ready to travel. Well, I was ready to travel. Very soon. Goodbye to Genoa.
1: Thank heavens. Ooh, that awful job in the dance hall.
0: Arrivederci, Italia.
1: No, not goodbye to Italy, Harry.
0: No?
1: Not quite. The ship stops at Naples on the way.
0: That's right, and then Alexandria. Then where?
1: Cairo.
0: Cairo.
1: That's because of the beauty contest, Harry.
0: You want to be Miss Pyramids of Giza?
1: Because of the honor and the publicity value. And then there's a big money prize.
0: Mentioning money reminds me of something. Look here, let's just move a little further on down the ship rail, where nobody can overhear what we're saying. Now, isn't there something you want to tell me, Melody?
1: Well, I don't understand what you mean.
0: Well, this is what I mean. You want somebody to publicize you and promote your interests.
1: Yes.
0: That's very natural, but what about this? Doesn't it seem to you just the least bit queer, honey, that you had to work in a taxi dance hall to keep yourself alive?
1: But, Harry, I told you about the gambling.
0: You told me you fell in love at Monte Carlo.
1: With roulette.
0: All right, but since roulette proved bad for your financial health, isn't it odd that you bought both of us first-class cabins on this ship? Very deluxe accommodations.
1: No, Harry, it's not odd at all.
0: Oh, it is.
1: There was nothing else available. All the other space on the ship was sold.
0: I guess it was a possible explanation. Maybe it was a real one.
2: Very spacious up where my stateroom was. Deck A, high up. We had a steward for every three or four cabins up there. The best service. Mine was quite an unusual fellow, my steward. I asked him about himself when we were an hour or two out of Genoa. He'd just brought me in some fresh towels.
3: Here you are, sir.
2: Thanks, steward.
3: Not at all, sir.
2: Hey, you're not Italian, are you? Don't mind my asking?
3: No.
2: So that was his story. He'd been at his country's embassy in Brussels when the Russians lowered the curtain on the world at home, and since then he'd done one job and another. Said his name was Palco in the Bohemian or Magyar, some such language. Paul in English. I said that that was what I'd call him. Told him I probably wouldn't be a lot of trouble to him.
3: But whatever you will require, sir, I will be at your service, naturally.
2: Oh, thanks. I only mean, Paul, I expect to be out of the cabin most of the time. By the way, if I'm needed, messages, anything of that sort, you probably better try the vicinity of a passenger on upper B deck. That's where I'm likely to be.
3: The passenger's name, sir?
2: A young lady, Miss Melody Johnson. I'm sort of employed by her, as you might say.
3: Can that be true?
2: Well, you say that as if it meant something to you.
3: It is only... I have, of course, heard of Miss Melody Johnson, the beauty queen of Monte Carlo, I believe.
2: That's right. She was.
3: So then, sir, you are a very fortunate man to know her, to be employed by her. I'm told she's a very beautiful woman.
2: Yes. You've never seen her yourself?
3: I have never seen her, but she has been described to me.
2: Well, Paul, the steward, wasn't the only one who took a special interest in Melody Johnson. Of course, up to a certain point, this was natural. Melody was probably the most beautiful girl afloat.
1: How nice it is up here on the deck. So nice and lonely. And just think, in the morning we'll be in Naples. Harry, are you listening to me?
2: I'm looking at you, honey.
1: Can't you listen to me for a minute?
2: I can divide my attention.
1: No, seriously, I have a confession to make. There's something I haven't told you. Well, I didn't want to hire only a publicist to promote my good looks. Well, I suppose what I really wanted was sort of a bodyguard.
2: Oh.
1: You know, may I tell you something?
2: Okay, go ahead. Tell me something.
1: Well, the other night, when I learned who you were, I was frightened a little because of your reputation, things I'd heard about Harry Lime here and there. But now, well, here alone with you, I feel secure. I'm happy.
2: Well, I'd be happy, too, if we were alone.
1: What do you mean?
2: Well, when they built that housing back there... the deck 6 or 8 yards. They may not have built a man's head and shoulder and an arm looking around the side of it.
1: Harry, there is someone.
2: Yes.
1: A man watching us.
2: Don't be frightened. Come into the shelter of this lifeboat. Damn it.
1: Yes, all right, Harry.
2: Now, make it look all right. We'll pretend to kiss. What am I thinking? Am I out of my mind? Pretend to? Turn up your face.
1: Oh, is this a good plan, Harry?
2: So far, it's a wonderful plan. I kissed her, and then I left her by the lifeboat and turned around and walked back up the deck. The man pulled in like a turtle, shrinking into the angle of the housing. Good evening. Out for the salt air?
4: Excuse that I have intruded on yourself and the lady. I stop it only to light my cigar.
2: Well, that's all right, old man. Don't apologize at all. Only take a tip from me.
4: Senor?
2: Next time, don't light your cigar after it's already lit. And goodbye, old man. I squired Melody to her cabin and went back to my own. Somebody had been there before me. The cabin didn't look gone over, but one or two small things were out of place. Had somebody found a way to break in? The little Italian fellow with the lit cigar, or Paul the steward? He could have let himself in without any trouble. But what was whoever it was looking for? What did he want? I checked through my things. Nothing was missing. It wasn't until the next day when we docked in Naples that I began to get some idea of what it was all about. Stop along here, driver.
5: Si, signore.
2: This is one of the best views, Melody, because that's Vesuvius over there.
1: Harry, let's get out of the car for a better look.
2: Well, I don't think we'd better do that, honey. Driver, drive on, will you please?
1: But Harry, why are we going? We haven't half seen it yet.
2: Well, we didn't stop, Dream Girl, for the view. That Alfa Romeo right behind us has been following us this whole time. We stopped to see if he'd stopped, and he did, so he's following us. And the fellow in the back seat is somebody called Minelli.
1: Minelli?
2: Mm-hmm. I made some inquiries. We were coming to the port this morning, and his name is Minelli. Mean anything to you?
1: Minelli? No, I don't think it does.
2: Well, he seems to take some kind of special interest in you. He's tagging us now. Since we couldn't manage to lose Mr. Minelli by car, maybe we can do it by foot.
1: Oh, I know what he wants, Harry. I may as well admit it.
2: Now, wait a minute. You know what he wants? Well, maybe you ought to tell me.
1: I didn't know if I could trust you.
2: You better trust somebody.
1: Oh, I've been so scared. I haven't known what to do ever since I've had them in my possession.
2: Ever since you've had what in your possession?
1: The pearls of Bohemia.
2: The pearls of Bohemia.
1: I have them in my handbag now.
2: The pearls of Bohemia.
1: Oh, if we only get away from Manelli somehow. I'll tell you all about it.
2: Well, I wish you would, honey.

0: As the ship pulled out of Naples for Alexandria that afternoon, there was a tea dance on the lounge.
1: I want to tell you now, all about the pearls.
0: Okay.
1: I hardly know where to start.
0: Why not try the beginning? That sometimes works.
1: Yes, yes, the beginning. Well, I suppose the beginning was Monte Carlo. Anyhow, I went into the casino.
0: And you had the bad luck to win.
1: Oh, it wasn't even that. I just fell in love with the roulette wheel, without any real reason. But it was so exciting, the wheel whirling, all that money, the calls of the croupier.
0: I know, honey. I've had a go or two myself.
1: And since then, well, since Monte Carlo, I've gambled everywhere. Vienna, the new Kursaal in San Marino, Lindau, Lake Constance, all those places. I've met a lot of wicked people.
0: Yeah, you had what you might call a crook's tour of Europe.
1: Yes, yes. That's what it might be called. Mm. You see, Harry, I've got gambling fever.
0: Yeah, but your luck hasn't been so hot. Let's
1: no.
0: Face it.
1: And that's how I fell into the hands of Zicky.
0: That's the whole name, Zicky?
1: No. He has an unpronounceable first name. Oh. He comes from somewhere near Prague. I'm not sure exactly. But it's behind the Iron Curtain now, anyway. He got away, escaped from the Russians, and went to Paris.
0: And you met him in Paris and played two-card faro with him and lost your best ruse on honorary hat.
1: No, I didn't meet him in Paris.
0: Oh, your meeting with him comes later?
1: Yes. He'd been the valet of the Count of Bohemia.
0: The valet. Oh, then it was the Count he met in Paris.
1: Yes, he rejoined him there.
0: Oh.
1: The Count had only two things left, his pride...
0: And the pearls of Bohemia.
1: The pearls from the ancient crown of the Counts of Bohemia.
0: Very romantic.
1: Oh, I haven't any idea what they're worth, but it must be a fabulous amount.
0: I can imagine. Now, suppose you tell me how these pearls got passed along to you, honey.
1: Well, in the first place, Zicky stole them.
0: Oh, Zicky stole the pearls. Then what did Zicky do?
1: Oh, nothing for a while. I suppose he was afraid to move.
0: Oh, I see. And finally, Zicky did decide to try to dispose of the pearls.
1: Yes. And... I met Zicky in Nice.
0: Mm.
1: I'd been losing at roulette, and Zicky lent me money to try to recoup.
0: Oh.
1: And then we played cards against each other, and as you said a minute ago, I lost my hat.
0: The grim picture begins to take shape now. Zicky, am I right, said he'd put you in the way of a means of paying him off.
1: Yes, that's what he did say.
0: You would dispose of the pearls.
1: Yep.
0: Mm. So natural and simple, isn't it? Yeah. In Egypt, this is supposed to be, right?
1: There's a buyer in Cairo.
0: Nice.
1: Well, you know what Cairo is.
0: It's more or less, honey, more or less. The shadier side of sunny Egypt. Well, all right, if you're going to take the pearls of Bohemia to Cairo and sell them...
1: The money is to be paid to Zicky in Italy. Some kind of bank transfer. I don't really understand it.
0: But Zicky, on receiving the money, tears up your IOUs, which is what concerns you.
1: Yes. Hmm? Now you know it all.
0: Yes.
1: The whole tawdry story.
0: It just occurs to me, Melody, that you may have a little difficulty getting those pearls into Egypt. Past the customs, I mean.
1: Oh, I thought about that. I lie awake at night thinking about it.
0: You don't have to worry at all, honey.
1: I don't think I know what you mean.
0: Just this. Mr. Manelli, at least, is after those pearls. He or somebody else may get them before we reach Egypt. And you wouldn't have to trouble yourself about how to smuggle them in at all. When we talked on a little longer, without any tangible result, she didn't feel, understandably, that losing the pearls to Manelli was the right solution to her problem. But how was she to be sure of getting them past the Egyptian customs and on to Cairo? We tried the question on several ways, but it didn't seem to be a very good fit. And we left the subject and our drinks and went out on the dance floor, and I took her in my arms. That fit was all right. While we were dancing, a man came into the entrance to the ship's lounge. Stopped a minute and stood looking around. Melody, you didn't get a look at him up on the deck last night. I only even got a good look at him during that chase in Naples today, but look now. There he is. That's Manelli.
1: That man standing in the door?
0: Yeah, the very one.
1: Harry?
0: What is it? Hey, even a face like yours won't stand that kind of plowing. Why the frown?
1: That man's name isn't Manelli.
0: You know him?
1: I've never met that man, but I remember his appearance. He was pointed out to me a year or so ago. Oh, yes, somewhere on the Riviera. Oh, I'm trying to recall the name I was told. Yes,
0: huh?
1: His name is Vittoria, Vincente Vittoria.
0: Wait a minute. I've met him myself, but there's an international jewel thief called Vincente Vittoria. Very well known.
1: That's what I was told when that man there in the door was pointed out to me on the Riviera.
0: Vincente Vittoria saw Melody and me and turned on his heel and disappeared. I left Melody in the lounge, but supplied myself with the key to her cabin. It occurred to me that Vincente Vittoria might think of having a look for the pearls there, while Melody herself was lost in the wonders of Harry Lime and the waltz. The door was locked, but I don't think Melody's stateroom was just as she'd left it. There was a man inside.
2: Oh, sir. Oh, it is you, Mr. Lyman.
0: Just putting the lady's dainties back in those wardrobe drawers, are you, Stuart?
2: Oh, yes, sir. Yes, yes. That is just what I am doing.
0: You know, Paul, there may be two or three things wrong with this picture. Shall I enumerate them for you in order? Okay, this isn't your deck. This is B deck. And if it wasn't B deck, this isn't your block of staterooms. And anyhow, the pearls of Bohemia aren't in those wardrobe drawers, so you're wasting your time, old man.
2: I understand, sir. I must apologize.
0: Well, you'll have to apologize to the lady, not to me. But maybe you owe me an apology after all. Was it you who went through my cabin last night, Paul, old man?
2: Yes, I did that.
0: Looking for the pearls, of course.
2: Yes, that is what I was doing.
0: You know, Paul, this could get you into bad color with your employers here on the ship. Steward who wants to be light-fingered with the passenger's property.
2: The pearls of Bohemia were stolen from their owner by a man named Ziki. The owner did not wish to have the foreign police arrest a fellow countryman of his, but he had Ziki privately watched. Ziki passed on the pearls to Miss Johnson, and the owner was very much surprised to discover himself that Miss Johnson was sailing for Egypt on this ship. The owner supposed that she was going there to dispose of the pearls.
0: I see. Well, look, come on up to my cabin. We'll have a drink, shall we, old man?
2: I could not do that, sir. It would not be proper in a steward. I must decline.
0: And deprive me of the chance of telling my grandchildren I once had a drink with the Count of Bohemia. Oh, come along. My cabin. Have a drink together, Count. Talk this whole thing out. We made good time to Alexandria. And Melody was still worried.
1: Harry?
0: Yes, honey?
1: What about these pearls? What am I going to do?
0: You're not going to do anything, honey. You're going to give them to me. I know a trick or two in the smuggling department. Mind if I take this stool here beside you?
3: The use of the bar is a free to all.
0: There isn't any need for us to be too polite to each other, Mr. Minnelli, or should I say Vittoria? My business with you is business. I see I interest you.
3: I'm listening.
0: That's all you got to do, old man, is listen. That and one thing more. That one thing more is pay me 2,000 Egyptian pounds. And believe me, I'm giving you a cheap price. I haven't any opportunity here on shipboard to find out the real value of the pearls of Bohemia. Besides, I want a quick payoff and a get-out-of-town kind of deal. See what I mean?
3: You are offering to sell me the pearls?
0: You are remarkably astute, old man, and I'm glad to see you come up to your reputation. Yes, that's right. I have them here in my pocket.
3: I see.
0: But ask yourself before you wonder if you ought to knock me over the head and steal them from me, if you, Vincenzo Vittoria, known jewel thief, ought to risk taking them through the customs, Or shall I take them through the customs and deliver them to you intact in Alexandria for the small price of 2,000 Egyptian pounds? Done? A bargain? I thought it would be, old man.
4: Have you anything to declare, Mr. Lyme? To the Egyptian customs?
0: Well, my dragoman has got my bags, but you'll find nothing dutiable in them. I have these pearls, though. Here, see? 16 or 20 of them.
4: What is their value, Mr. Lyme?
0: Oh, not much. A few of your Egyptian piastres. You can see for yourself they're not real. Imitation.
5: Harry Lyme returns in just a moment.

0: And now, Harry Lime.
1: Those pearls were imitation, all right, but pretty convincing. Convincing enough, anyhow, to deceive an expert like Vincente Vittorio. He was an honest man of his particular sort and promptly paid me the 2,000 Egyptian pounds when I turned the pearls over to him at a little sidewalk cafe in Alexandria. The pearls ought to have been convincing, of course, because they were made for a very special use. When Mrs. Astebild or some such lady, you know, goes to the opera with a couple of hundred carats of diamonds on her fingers, they're very likely to be paste. Perfect duplicates, fine imitations, and the real diamonds stay locked up at home or in the bank. That's what fellows like Vincente Vittorio have done to the world of the upper classes, and the world of Bohemian counts is just about the same. So it happened that Count Paul of Bohemia had in his steward's locker the imitation set that matched the real pearls of Bohemia. When I got the real pearls from Melody, well, I just traded. Melody had said, you remember, that Count Paul had only two things left, his pride and his pearls. He kept his pride, and I thought he might just as well have the pearls, too. Now, all of this left me somewhat under obligation to Melody. I know quite a few people in Cairo, so I may have had something to do with her being voted Miss Pyramids of Giza. The prize money got her out of debt to that fellow Zeke, anyhow. And then there was the dough I got from Vittoria for the phony pearls. Melody and I had a lot of fun spending those 2,000 Egyptian pounds. But that, as the fellow says, is another story. So long for now. And remember, all that glitters is not gold, but it ain't hay either.

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Falling soft against

Interesting news, views and interviews. But wait, the best is yet to come. It's the music you hear on Radio Eastern 98.1, when only the best will do.

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Opening the program, first up today was Catherine Russell with Wake Up and Live, written by Mac Gordon and Harry Revell.

If you've just tuned in, we're featuring the lyricist Ned Washington this week, and I Don't Stand a Ghost of a Chance with You was written by him in 1933 with Bing Crosby and Victor Young. The singer was Linda Ronstadt, backed by Nelson Riddle and his orchestra. I'm Getting Sentimental Over You, written in 1932 with George Baseman, was in the film Radio Days of 1987, which is a Woody Allen film starring his wife Mia Farrow. The Dorsey brothers recorded I'm Getting Sentimental Over You in the 1930s, and the Ink Spots recorded it in 1940. The version I played there was from 1940. It was very typical of the recording style which was used by many of the groups around about that time. And I know it was a bit of a scratchy old CD that I played, but sometimes it's a bit hard to get good, clean versions of some of the songs. The Dorsey brothers actually used I'm Getting Sentimental Over You as their theme musical, Tommy Dorsey did, for many, many years.

Wild is the Wind was written in 1957 for the movie of the same name, which starred Anthony Quinn. The song was written by Ned Washington and Dmitri Tiomkin. It was nominated for the Academy Award of 1957 as the Best Original Song, which it didn't win that category. The winner was Joker is Wild, written by Jimmy Van Heusen and Sammy Kahn, a pretty talented songwriting duo that took off the Academy Award that year. It went to number 22 in 1957 for Johnny Mathis, and it was recorded again by David Bowie in 1981, and George Michael, who sang the song for us today.

0: Johnny Mathis, backed by Henry Mancini and his orchestra, When You Wish Upon a Star, was written in 1940 by Ned Washington and Lee Harline for the animated feature Pinocchio, and it was won the Academy Award for the Best Original Song of 1940. And as you would realise, When You Wish Upon a Star has been recorded by lots of people. Cliff Edwards, Glenn Miller and Dion and the Belmonts are just three of the other people who have recorded that song.
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another Dmitri Tiomkin and Ned Washington composition, Town Without Pity, and the singer was Gene Pitney. I Only Have Eyes for You, written by Al Dubin and Harry Warren, performed by the saxophonist Amy Dixon.

Australian performer recently passed away in the last couple of years, Janet Seidel, with Cuttin' Capers. Both of those songs were written by Joe Lubin. The song before was Teacher's Pet, and it came from Melinda Schneider on a CD where she's recording many songs recorded by Doris Day. Again, written by Joe Lubin. Teacher's Pet.

Barry Manilow with the Bruce Johnston song, I Write the Songs, and Nana Muscuri with the song written by Elvis Presley and Ken Darby under the pseudonym of Vera Mattson, Love Me Tender. Martina McBride with a James Slater song called In My Daughter's Eyes.

Recorded at a live performance in 1973, Jim Croce with I Got a Name, written by Norman Gimbel and Charles Fox, and Antonio Carlos Jobim with How Insensitive, a song about a staple of Melbourne culture. Crikey, what's that?

0: And the coffee song from Edmundo Ross, which was written by Richard Miles and Bob Hilliard.
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the pale moonlight. 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

Yes, that's what we like. Smooth and easy. And I hope you can stay with me, Roger Broadbent, for the next 60 minutes as I throw the focus, musically speaking, on stage, screen and television.

0: The overture and the main theme from the soundtrack of the film Oklahoma, which was, I think, released in 1955 or 56. Now, the overture was played before the film started, if you remember, if you saw it, and the main theme was played during the opening credits. It was what they did in those days, a film that starred Gordon McRae and Shirley Jones. Julie Andrews and Carol Burnett. Well, Julie's been entertaining us for years as a beautiful singer. Carol Burnett is an actor, comedian, and also a singer. And the two, Julie and Carol, are best of buddies, I'm told. In 1962, they partnered for what would be four television specials for the CBS network. That first one in 1962 was recorded at New York's Carnegie Hall. And during that first one, they presented a musical history of the musical.
1: Are you ready, Julie?
2: Yes.

boy like that, kill your brother. Forget that boy and find another. One of your own kind, stick to your own kind. A boy like that wants one thing only, and when he's done, he'll leave you lonely.

0: The location is New York's Carnegie Hall, and the event was one of four television specials presented by Julie Andrews and Carol Burnett and broadcast in America on the CBS television network. And that was their history of the musical.
1: If you're an adult who has difficulties with reading, writing, or spelling, the Reading Writing Hotline has some very good news. 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Their number is 1300 655 06. That's the Reading Writing Hotline, and they're there to help.
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1: Go on, take the plunge.
0: If I were to ask you, what do you know about Dwayne Johnson? You'd probably say not very much. Well, he started as a professional footballer, that's gridiron to you and me. He then became a professional wrestler, joining the World Wrestling Federation, and became a top-notch wrestler, paid very, very, very many dollars, but then moved on to the more sedate pastime of acting. His first feature film was The Scorpion King, released in 2001. Since then, he starred in countless movies, many of them big blockbusters, like one of his most recent, Skyscraper. But he can also sing, as he demonstrated in the 2016 animated film Moana, in which he voiced the role of Maui.

0: and thank you.
1: And I thank you, Dwayne Johnson. You're welcome. The voice of Maui in the film from 2016, Moana, an animated film, here on Radio Eastern. Now, I wonder if you've seen one of Tim Rice's and Andrew Lloyd Webber's musicals, the one called Evita, which deals with the life of the Argentine political leader Eva Perón, the second wife of the Argentine president Juan Perón. Well, the musical first saw the light of day as a rock opera concert album in 1976, but it very soon became a stage musical in London's West End. Since then, there have been a string of stage productions and a 1996 film starring Madonna. And, of course, our own Tina Arena has been gracing our stages as Eva Perón to great acclaim with songs like this.

0: Tina Arena and Don't Cry For Me Argentina from the musical Evita. I'm going to take you back now to 1957, yes, a long, long time ago, and London's Fortune Theatre, which in that year was the scene of a show called At the Drop of a Hat, presented by Michael Flanders, who performed in a wheelchair, and Donald Swann at the piano. Sadly, neither gentleman is with us now, but we still do have their recordings to enjoy. Well, after At the Drop of a Hat, they performed in At the Drop of Another Hat. Makes sense, doesn't it? And there's also an album called The Bestiary of Flanders and Swann, a compilation of songs about animals. You may remember the hippopotamus song, or Mud, Mud, Glorious Mud. Well, I'm not going to play you that one. Instead, I'm going to take this track from At the Drop of a Hat, recorded on stage, to great applause. I think I might let Michael Flanders and Donald Swann do the introduction.
1: Good evening. Need I introduce, at the piano, the well-known pianist, composer, linguist, also contains lanolin, Donald Swann. I must be Michael Flanders. We write songs. Donald Swann here writes the music, I write the words. Some of these songs you may possibly have heard in reviews at Glyndebourne and so on. Others you're less likely to have heard unless you patronise this Palace of Culture before. They're the ones we write that we like to sing ourselves. That's what we're still going to do. We feel we're following this trend towards simplification in the theatre. As you know, there have been reviews without scenery, been reviews without costume. And this is a review without scenery, without costume, except what Moss Bros is very kindly lent us. Even without a cast, which does make everything very much easier, we find also cheaper. This at the back here, I draw your attention to, is not a curtain. It's a photograph of a curtain by Tony Armstrong Jones. Welcome from both of us to our farrago. Eke out our imperfections with your thoughts, to coin a phrase. Think when we talk of horses that you see them printing their proud hoofs in the receiving earth. Don't think we do actually talk of horses. This song isn't about horses. This one is about buses. Well, buses we've all seen. Great big red things rushing about. We had one outside here, actually, about 20 minutes ago. Did you see it?
2: I did, yes.
1: With private on it, looking very lost. I can remember when it was a general. This was long... If you laugh and applaud, it means you're terribly old and we have to go terribly slowly. Omnibus, my friend Mr. Swann informs me, comes from the Latin omnibus, meaning to or for, by, with or from everybody, which is a very good description. This song is about a bus. It's wittily subtitled, I thought of this, A Transport of Delight.
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1: We like to drive in convoys, we're most gregarious. 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
0: Observer of the highway code.
1: That big six wheeler.
0: Scarlet paper.
1: London transport.
0: Diesel engine.
1: Nice of an all-spar omnibus.
0: I stops when I'm requested, although it spoils the ride, so we can shout.
1: Get out of it, we're full right up inside. 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So cut down all the stages
0: and stick up all the fares.
1: If tickets cost a pound a piece, why should you make a

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1: Home very tight, please.
2: Radio Eastern, your voice in the Outer East. Hope you're enjoying the program, because now we're going to dip into the world of television, and in particular TV whodunits, which the British, of course, do so well. I'm thinking about shows like Poirot, Vera, and A Touch of Frost. But there's also Inspector Morse, played to a T by John Thor and ably assisted by Sergeant Robbie Lewis. The series ran from 1987 to 2000, and it has an Australian connection. The theme and incidental music for this and subsequent spin-off series was written by a certain Barrington Feelung. He was born in Manly but moved to London in 1972. So sit back and enjoy the theme from Inspector Morse, and if you listen carefully, you may just detect the name of Morse expressed in Morse code at the beginning of this recording.

The theme from the television series Inspector Morse. Now, while that series may have ended production in 2000, his offsider, Sergeant Robbie Lewis, was back on our screens in 2006, starring in the spin-off series Lewis. It ran until 2015, and once again, the series theme and incidental music was written by Barrington Feelung. But before Lewis ended its run, along came Endeavour, a prequel to Inspector Morse, which portrays Morse as he was beginning his career. The pilot was broadcast in 2013, and I'm happy to report that a seventh season is on its way. Now, we don't have the theme to Endeavour because that was a recycling of the Inspector Morse theme, but we do have the one from Lewis.

How I enjoyed Lewis, indeed, and that was the theme from Lewis. Well, finally, in this bracket of UK's murders and whodunits, we're going to the murder capital of that fair country, where characters seem to drop like flies. Of course, I'm talking about Midsummer Murders. DCI Tom Barnaby graced our screens in 13 series, beginning in 1997. His role was conveniently taken over by his cousin, DCI John Barnaby, in 2011, and I'm happy to report that its 20th series began in March this year. So, come on, let's visit Midsummer Murders.

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1: Hey, Ange Foley here from the Adelaide Crows women's team for RAD. On the footy field, it's important we all know our game plan, play as a team and look out for each other. It's the same when a group of friends go out drinking. Have a plan of how to get home. And if a friend's had a few, stop them from getting behind the wheel. Sharing a cab, catching a bus, or having someone be a designated driver is your best plan for not losing your licence, or possibly worse. It's all about being smart. So, who's your sober Bob?
2: And just for the moment, we're going to, well, tenuously as the link, but continue that whodunit theme. Here's someone who's well versed in matters of crime. Her name? Jessica Fletcher, better known as Angela Lansbury. Between 1984 and 1996, Angela, or Jessica, solved a multitude of baffling cases from her bolt hole in Cabot Cove in the United States in that television series Murder, she wrote. But long before that, she pursued a long and varied acting career in film and on stage. She's also a star of musicals. Dear World is a 1969 Broadway production with both music and lyrics created by Jerry Herman. Lansbury played the part of Countess Aurelia. Here she is to sing a beautiful song from that musical, And I Was Beautiful.

0: And I Was Beautiful, Angela Lansbury. That comes from the musical Dear World, a 1969 Broadway production. Now, this isn't exactly a show song. I slipped it in. It sounds like it comes from a show, but I don't think it does. Can't see any reference whatsoever to it coming from that sort of background. But it's an interesting and amusing little song. Bryn Terfel is joined by comedian Rob Brydon. They're backed by the Czech Philharmonic Orchestra. And if you're a golfer, then you may just enjoy this.
1: Every month of the year, when it's stormy or clear, there's a place you can

0: and I slug with great force. Still I play right along, doing everything wrong. You'll find me all over the course. Oh, the golf bug has bitten me good. I'm in love with a putter, an iron and a wood. Such waste of time is a crime and a shame, but golf is a crazy, wonderful game.
1: I've spent hours with a pro, feeling sure he would know how to help me with good sound advice. But the lessons I took to get rid of a hook just gave me a terrible slice. I can't rotate my hip, I don't use the right grip. I suppose that I'm pressing too hard. By the time that I am

The Golf Song, or The Golfer's Lament, Bryn Terfel and Rob Brydon. Radio Eastern, your voice in the Outer East. And it's back to the music to Mary Poppins Returns.

Uncle Gutenberg was a bookworm, and he lived on Charing Cross. The memory of his volumes brings a smile. He would read me lots of stories when he wasn't on the source. Now I'd like to share the wisdom of

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1: Oh, by all means.
0: Always loved that one.
1: Well, go on then.
0: Lady Hyacinth McCall brought all her treasures to a reef,
1: where she only wore a smile,
0: plus two feathers and a leaf.
1: So

0: Oh, give us the one about the dirty rascal, why don't you?
1: Isn't that one a bit long?
0: Well, the quicker you're into it, the quicker you're out of it.
1: Once upon a time in a nursery rhyme, there was a castle with a king hiding in a wing. Cos he never went to school to learn a single thing. He had sceptres and swords and a parliament of lords, but on the inside he was sad, egad! Cos he never had a wisdom for numbers, a wisdom for words. Though his crown was quite immense, his brain was smaller than a bird's. So the queen of the nation made a royal proclamation to the missus and the messes, the more or lessers, bring me all the land from...

removed and placed upon the gate. And on that date, I stayed there once, I got a note, the mate was now the late great. But then suddenly one day a stranger started in to sing. He said, I'm the dirty rascal and I'm here to teach the king. And the queen clutched the jewels, for she hated royal fools. But this fool had some rules they really ought to teach in schools. Like, you'll be a happy king if you enjoy the things you've got. You should never try to be the kind of person that you're not. So they sang and they laughed, for the king had found a friend. And they ran onto a rainbow for the story's perfect end. So the moral is, you mustn't let the outside be the guide, for it's not so cut and dried. Well, unless it's Dr. Jekyll, then you better hide. Petrified! No, the truth can't be denied, as I now have testified.

A cover is not a book. Emily Blunt, Lin-Manuel Miranda and the company. From Mary Poppins Returns, and if you saw the film, you'll know it's not a remake of the 1964 film starring Julie Andrews. It's a sequel, although Dick Van Dyke, who was in the original film, did make an appearance, as did our friend Angela Lansbury. Well, we're sticking with the silver screen because this film was released in 1993, based on the Thomas Keneally novel Schindler's Ark. The film follows Oskar Schindler, a Sudeten German businessman who saved the lives of more than 1,000, mostly Polish Jewish refugees from the Holocaust by employing them in his factories during World War II. Liam Neeson played the role of Oskar Schindler, and he was co-produced by Steven Spielberg. John Williams wrote the film score, including this haunting theme.

The theme from Schindler's List. It was the Boston Pops Orchestra, conducted by John Williams and featuring violinist Itzhak Perlman. 98.

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1: I need to recruit all the soldiers, all the guy soldiers. 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
1: In the last day, when Israel is under massive siege, they will have nowhere to turn. Their only hope will be in God. And in sovereign grace, they will look backwards in history. And they will look back to the one they pierced. And the words of their confession will be the words of Isaiah 53.
2: Welcome to Grace to You with the Bible teaching of John MacArthur. I'm your host, Phil Johnson. It's been called the torture chamber of rabbis. I'm talking about Isaiah 53. It's an Old Testament passage that Judaism won't touch. It's the basis for John MacArthur's current study on Grace to You. So why do Jewish teachers typically ignore Isaiah 53? Find out as John continues his series called The Gospel According to God. But before the lesson, it's important that we stop to recognize some people who have had a profound impact on Grace to You's ministry for the past 40 years, and that is Ambassador Advertising Agency. A couple of days ago, I mentioned that Ambassador recently closed down its operation. And in addition to the thanks that I expressed for Ambassador, I want you to hear some comments from John MacArthur. Here's what he said not that long ago when I asked him about the importance of Ambassador to our ministry.
3: It's a small army that makes my teaching available and possible. And we could start with saying thanks to the Ambassador Advertising Agency. We've had a critical relationship with them for many, many years. You might say that where our radio broadcast is concerned, Ambassador's founder was also Grace to You's founder. Dear Al Sanders established Ambassador Advertising, and it was through his leadership that our broadcast was launched on radio in the 1970s. We are so grateful for our partnership with Ambassador and Al's family, thanks to Peggy Campbell and Jim Sanders and the entire team there who work to get our programs to the radio stations that carry us.
2: Yes, and we are also thankful for John Campbell, Peggy's husband, who for many years gave leadership to Ambassador until he went to be with Christ several years ago. Again, all of us at Grace to You echo John MacArthur's thanks for Ambassador's decades of faithful and critical partnership in helping us bring John's verse-by-verse teaching to radio stations like this one. And on that note, let's get to today's lesson from Isaiah 53 to continue his study called The Gospel According to God. Here again is John MacArthur.
1: This chapter actually constitutes the greatest confession that will ever be made in the history of the world by one nation. And as far as Scripture is concerned, there is only one nation that will, as a nation, turn to Christ. And that is the nation of Israel. That is God's promise to them in the future. When is that future day going to be? Well, I can tell you what the Bible says about that. Turn to Zechariah 12. Zechariah comes 500 years before Christ, maybe 150 or so years after Isaiah. They've gone into Babylonian captivity. They've come back. They've rebuilt. They've reestablished themselves in the land. And God raises up this prophet by the name of Zechariah. And he takes a look at that future event. Chapter 12, verse 1, this is the burden of the word of the Lord concerning Israel. All right, this is going to be a prophecy concerning the future of Israel. This is coming from a good source. The Lord who stretches out the heavens, lays the foundation of the earth, and formed the spirit of man within him, okay? So we know this didn't come from any human source, okay? This is the word of the Creator God. I'm going to make Jerusalem a cup that causes reeling to all the peoples around. And then in verse 3, Jerusalem is going to be a heavy stone, and all who lift it are going to be seriously injured. You tamper with Jerusalem, and it's going to backfire. You're going to be injured, and you're going to wind up reeling and staggering like a drunk if you touch Jerusalem. What's he talking about? End of verse 2, a siege against Jerusalem and Judah, Judah being the countryside, Jerusalem being the main city. And where's this siege coming from? End of verse 3. All the nations of the earth will be gathered against it. Oh boy. The whole world is going to attack Israel. Does that sound like something very remote or very possible? And when they start to attack, the Lord will protect his people. In fact, verse 6, he says, I'll make the clans of Judah like a fire pot. These are the people in the outlying defenseless areas of the countryside, like a fire pot among pieces of wood and a flaming torch among sheaves. They will consume on the right hand and on the left all the surrounding peoples, while the inhabitants of Jerusalem again dwell on their own sites in Jerusalem. So when the enemies start to come, they're going to come through the countryside first of all, and as they come through the countryside, God is going to burn them up on the way to Jerusalem. And then in verse 8, the Lord will defend the inhabitants of Jerusalem. And then in verse 9, I will set about to destroy all the nations that come against Jerusalem. Are you hearing that, nations? You want to aim your nuclear weapons at Israel? You want to aim your missiles at Jerusalem? The time is coming when the world will collect against Israel. Who knows what the scenario will be? But when those nations come against Israel, verse 10 says, that's the moment. I will pour out on the house of David, on the inhabitants of Jerusalem. Those are expressions designating Israel, the spirit of grace and supplication. In that moment, in those hours or days, or whatever it is, a few weeks, whatever it is, I'll pour out my spirit, the spirit of grace and supplication, so that they will look on me whom they've pierced. And right there, God says they'll look on me because I was incarnate in Christ. They pierced him, they pierced me. He even says they will look on me whom they pierced and mourn for him. As one mourns for an only son, they'll weep bitterly over him, like the bitter weeping over a firstborn. And in that day, chapter 13, verse 1, a fountain will be opened for the house of David and the inhabitants of Jerusalem for sin and for impurity. A fountain to cleanse them. That's their salvation. When's it going to happen? In the last day, when Israel is under massive siege from the nations. In that hour, they will be defenseless. They will have nowhere to turn. Their only hope will be in God. And in sovereign grace, the Spirit will come, the Spirit of grace who hears the supplication, and he will turn their hearts so they will look backwards in history and they will look back to the one they pierced. And the words of their confession will be the words of Isaiah 53. Bitter weeping as one mourns for an only son, mourning for that only son of God, the Messiah. Will it be the whole nation? Will it be every Jew? No. If you go down to verse 8 of chapter 13, we read, it will come about in all the land, declares the Lord, the two parts in it will be cut off and perish. When the nations come, two-thirds will die. Two-thirds will be left in unbelief, but a third will be left in it. And I will bring the third part through the fire, refine them as silver is refined, test them as gold is tested. They will call on my name. I will answer them. I will say, they are my people, and they will say, the Lord is my God. That's the salvation of Israel. And that salvation comes because they look back on the one they pierced. They pierced his feet. They pierced his hand. They pierced his side. They begin to turn to God in desperation. In the middle of the horrors of that global assault, at that point, the Spirit comes on them. And a third of them are brought to the awareness that they have pierced their Messiah. They'll look back on Christ. They'll see him in all his beauty. His death, resurrection will become real to them, and they will be saved. A fountain of cleansing will be open to wash them from sin and from impurity. One third of them will be protected in that great Armageddon, and they will be the sheep who go into the kingdom that our Lord spoke about. He will then establish the kingdom. Chapter 14, a day is coming, the day when the Lord establishes his kingdom. I will gather the nations against Jerusalem to battle. This is the battle of Armageddon, when he destroys all the ungodly. Verse 3, the Lord goes forth, fights against them, and at that moment is the second coming. He puts his feet on the Mount of Olives, splits the Mount of Olives from the middle, going to the east and the west by a large valley, and establishes his kingdom. In that day, there's no light. The luminaries will dwindle. Remember in the book of Revelation, the sun goes out. The book of Joel said the same thing. The moon goes out, the stars go out, and Jesus appears in blazing glory in the sky. And that's described by our Lord in Matthew 24 and 25 as well. A unique day, known to the Lord only, neither day nor night. It'll come about. The Lord only knows when. No man knows the day or the hour, right? Verse 9 sums it up. The Lord will be king over all the earth. In that day, the Lord will be the only one, and his name the only one. That's the millennial kingdom, when he reigns and rules supremely. Ezekiel saw this same thing. Turn to Ezekiel 38. The prophet Ezekiel, in chapter 38, receives a word from the Lord. There's a coalition of Middle Eastern nations that come against Israel. They come like a storm, verse 9. They come like a cloud, troops, many people. This is the same thing Zechariah is talking about, this global attack. And they think they're going to go up against the land of unwalled villages in verse 11, this unprotected area. But the Lord is not going to let that happen. The Lord is going to protect his people. I wish we could go through it in detail, but if you go down to chapter 39, say verse 29, that's as close as we can get to covering the ground. Well, let's back up to verse 7. I can't resist this. In that day when the Lord judges all these nations, verse 4 says they're going to fall on the mountains of Israel. You and all your troops and all the people with you, you're going to be food for every kind of predatory bird and beast of the field. The Lord is going to decimate those nations. Verse 7, my holy name I will make known in the midst of my people Israel. That's their salvation again, see? My holy name I will make known in the midst of my people Israel. I'll not let my holy name be profaned anymore. The nations will know that I am the Lord, the Holy One in Israel. Behold, it is coming and it shall be done. This is what's going to happen. Verse 21, I will see my glory among the nations. The nations will see my judgment, which I've executed in my hand, which I have laid on them. And I love this. Verse 22, and the house of Israel will know that I am the Lord their God from that day onward. And then down to verse 29. I will not hide my face from them any longer. Wow. God's been hiding his face from them. For I will have poured out my spirit, the spirit of grace and supplication from Zechariah 12:10, on the house of Israel, declares the Lord God. So you get it? This is when it's going to happen. Now let's go back to Isaiah 53. Is that near? Well, Israel is the bullseye for the Middle East. The target, the enemy, the nations of the world continually seem to be disaffected toward Israel. Nations that once were great friends and defenders of Israel seem to be backing away from that, even our own nation. The world is succumbing to Islamic propaganda, Muslim growth, anti-Zionism, rapidly growing. And Israel is losing its protectors, maybe even our country. Such a war against Israel, as Zechariah sees and as Ezekiel sees, is not a remote reality. I often think about the fact that, how can you miss this? I mean, if the whole world was ganged up against Argentina, that would be a problem. Because that's not in the Bible. But this is. Is that some kind of strange coincidence? But when that day comes, now back to Isaiah 53, and we'll at least do one verse. When that day comes, this is their response. Verse 1, and this is perfect introduction. Who has believed our message, and to whom has the arm of the Lord been revealed? The first thing they're going to say is, we didn't believe it. We didn't believe. Message? What do you mean? What message? The message concerning Messiah Yeshua. The message concerning the servant of the Lord, Messiah Jesus, his humiliation, his death, burial, resurrection, ascension, intercession, coronation. The message of the gospel. What do they mean? Our message. Very important. The Hebrew does not refer to a message we gave, although there were Jews who preached it. The prophets were all Jews who predicted it. John the Baptist was a Jew who identified Jesus. Jesus is Jewish. All the apostles are Jewish. All the writers of the Gospels are Jewish. All the writers of the New Testament are Jewish. So, in a sense, it is a message given by Jewish people to Jewish people, but that's not the intent of the word here, because the word our refers not to what we gave, but to what was given us. It is a passive participle with reference to the message, and literally is this: who has believed the message that was heard by us? That's the meaning of this term. The language is referring to what we heard. And it is an admission that we heard it, but we didn't believe it. The message is viewed not from the speaker's perspective, but from the hearer's. The message of Messiah Jesus that we heard concerning his suffering and glory. Now listen, virtually every Jew in the world since the New Testament has heard the message of Jesus in order that he might reject it, right? I mean, the Jewish religious establishment has been very busy discrediting the message of Jesus and preemptively telling the message so it can be discredited. There would be no other group of people, probably no other ethnic group of people, who have had such an exposure to the gospel as the Jewish people have. Virtually every Jew knows Jewish history. They know the Old Testament and the prophets, and they know the New Testament history concerning Jesus. They have a view of it. I'll tell you about it next week. They have a view of who Jesus is, and it's not nice. It's not good. So when the future remnant looks back, they're going to say, who has believed the message we heard? Because they heard it. The Apostle Paul understands the meaning of that confession, because in Romans chapter 10, he makes reference to it. Romans 10, verse 11, Paul writes, the Scripture says, whoever believes in him will not be disappointed. There's no distinction between Jew and Greek, for the same Lord is Lord of all, abounding in riches for all who call upon him. For whoever will call on the name of the Lord will be saved. Then he says, how will they call on him they haven't believed? How will they believe in him they haven't heard? How will they hear without a preacher? How will they preach unless they're sent? So we have a problem. People can't believe unless they hear. They can't hear unless somebody goes. They don't go unless they're sent. That's true generally. However, in reference to the Jews, verse 16, they did not all heed the good news. For Isaiah says, Lord, who has believed our message? Then he says, faith comes by hearing and by the hearing of the word of Christ, but they didn't believe. Paul literally says the Jews didn't believe exactly as Isaiah said. So the opening confession is this amazing statement. We've heard it, but we haven't believed it. And to drive the point home, there's a second question. And to whom has the arm of the Lord been revealed? The arm of the Lord, simply a symbol of divine power, literally the forearm, but a symbol of divine power. Isaiah 51:9, Isaiah 52:10 talks about the arm of the Lord as a symbol of power. In a very real sense, the Messiah is the arm of the Lord. In another sense, the gospel is the arm of the Lord, because the gospel, Romans 1:16, is the power of God unto salvation. So it's another way of saying God unbared his arm. He pulled his arm out of his garment and showed us his arm, showed us his strength, showed us his power to save, and we didn't understand it. This is John 1:11. He came unto his own, and his own, what? Received him not. Why didn't they believe? There's a theological reason why they didn't believe. Theological reason why they didn't believe, it takes us back to Romans 10. And the answer is because they didn't need a sacrifice. They didn't believe Jesus was the Messiah because he was dead, crucified. They didn't need a sacrifice. What do we mean by that? Romans 10, Paul says, they were seeking to establish their own righteousness. That's the point. They didn't have any inadequacy. They could establish their own righteousness without an alien imputed righteousness being given to them by Christ. They didn't understand, he says, that Christ is the end of the law for righteousness to everyone who believes, that it's by faith. They had an inadequate view of the righteousness of God. They had an inadequate view of their own sin because they went about to establish their own righteousness, so they didn't subject themselves to the righteousness of God. I always say it this way. They thought God was less righteous than he was. They were more righteous than they were, so they could come to God on their own terms. So the spiritual reason, the theological reason, you could say, that they have rejected Christ is that they're righteous on their own. They have an inadequate view of sin and therefore an inadequate view of righteousness and atonement. There's another reason why they don't believe, and it's because of the sovereignty of God. Look, if they're going to be self-righteous, he's going to reach out his hands all day long to a disobedient and obstinate people. But there's going to come a time when he shuts that down. Listen to John 12. This is a powerful portion of Scripture. John chapter 12. It's an extended one. I'm not going to read all of it, but I want you to get this part of it that refers back to Isaiah 53. John 12. Let's pick it up at verse 32. Jesus says, if I be lifted up, I'll draw all men to myself. They know what he's talking about. He's going to be crucified. He said that. He's talked about his death. So he says, it's okay. If I be lifted up, I'll draw all men to me. He was saying this to indicate the kind of death by which he was to die. He was telling them, I'm going to get crucified. I'm going to be lifted up on a cross. So the crowd says, verse 34, we have heard out of the law that Christ is to remain forever. What are you talking about? You're going to be the Messiah and die? No. The Messiah is going to remain forever. Maybe he's going to be like Enoch or like Elijah and never die. How can you say the Son of Man must be lifted up? What is this Son of Man? Jesus said, for a little while longer, the light is among you. Walk while you have the light so the darkness doesn't overtake you. He who walks in the darkness doesn't know where the light, or doesn't know where he goes. While you have the light, believe the light so that you may become sons of light. You better believe, he says. You better believe. I've given you the truth. You better believe. Jesus spoke that, went away, and hid from them. Wow. Verse 37, though he had performed so many signs before them, yet they were not believing in him. This was to fulfill the word of Isaiah the prophet, which he spoke, Lord, who has believed our message, and to whom has the arm of the Lord been revealed? Then this, for this reason, that they wouldn't believe, they couldn't believe. For Isaiah also said, and this is in Isaiah 6:10, He has blinded their eyes, hardened their heart, so they would not see with their eyes, perceive with their heart, be converted, and I heal them. And these things Isaiah said because he saw his glory and he spoke of him. Verse 42 is an amazing footnote. Many even of the rulers believed in him, so convincing. But because of the Pharisees, they were not confessing him for fear they would be put out of the synagogue, for they loved the approval of men rather than the approval of God. So they were damned by wanting human approval. Why didn't they believe? From a spiritual standpoint, theological standpoint, they thought they could establish their own righteousness. From a sovereign standpoint, God shut down their opportunity sovereignly. There's one other view of their unbelief, and it's the view of Isaiah 53. And starting in verse 2 and going through verse 3, they explain why they didn't believe in Jesus. They explain why they didn't believe. They looked at his life, and they were unimpressed with the beginning of it. They were unimpressed with the middle of it, and they were unimpressed with the end of it. And the accumulation of all of that unimpressive reality in their minds was the historic reason why they didn't believe.
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0: There's a chapter in the Bible most people skip. It's not comforting, it's not quotable. Nobody has ever called it their favourite. But if you've ever sat in the dark and wondered where God went, if you've ever felt so alone that you wished you'd never been born, well, you won't skip it. You'll lean in. Hi, I'm Clayton Bjellin, and today on Insight for Living, Chuck Swindoll opens his Bible to a passage that portrays the mournful wail of a man at the absolute end of his rope. It may be the most honest thing you've ever heard.
1: So I want to read for you from Job chapter 3, from Eugene Peterson's paraphrase known as The Message. Words changed a little, but the tone of it seems to emphasize the right kind of thing. I'm calling today's message The Mournful Wail of a Miserable Man. It's not my testimony, and it may not be yours, but more than most of us would like to believe, it has been on our lips in other ways at other times, if not now. Listen to some selections from this third chapter. Job broke the silence. He spoke up and cursed his fate. Obliterate the day I was born. Blank out the night I was conceived. Let it be a black hole in space. May God above forget it ever happened. Erase it from the books. May the day of my birth be buried in deep darkness, shrouded by the fog, swallowed by the night. In the night of my conception, rip the date off the calendar. Delete it from the almanac. Oh, turn that night into pure nothingness. No sounds of pleasure from that night, ever. May those who were good at cursing curse that day. Unleash the sea beast, Leviathan. May its morning stars turn to black cinders, waiting for a daylight that never comes. And why? Because it released me from my mother's womb into a life with so much trouble. Why didn't I die at birth? Why wasn't I stillborn and buried with all the babies who never saw light, where the wicked no longer trouble anyone, and bone-weary people get a long-deserved rest? Prisoners sleep undisturbed, never again to wake up to the bark of the guards. The small and the great are equals in that place, and slaves are free from their masters. Why does God bother giving light to the miserable? What's the point of life when it doesn't make sense? When God blocks all the roads to meaning, instead of bread, I get groans for my supper, then leave the table and vomit my anguish. The worst of my fears has come true. What I've dreaded most has now happened. My repose is shattered. My peace destroyed. No rest for me ever. Death has invaded life. I remember a teaching through the book of Ecclesiastes where Solomon lost his way and tried to find happiness without God. Interestingly, some phrases that appear in that ancient book of Ecclesiastes, somewhat like the third chapter of Job, sort of shatter our inner peace, but they represent the thinking of the person at the time of writing. It's all inspired truth, but it doesn't necessarily reflect inspired thinking or a divine viewpoint. But this is a man at the end of his rope. And so it reads as we have heard it today and as we shall hear it later explained.
0: 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Chuck titled today's message, The Mournful Wail of a Miserable Man.
1: Great people and grand accomplishments often have tragic beginnings. In fact, occasionally when you do a study in depth of those accomplishments or those great lives, you find that they really were birthed in wombs of woe. A couple of occasions this past week, I was reminded of that. Cynthia and I attended a small Dallas Seminary banquet on a Monday night past, and to my delight and surprise, our chaplain, Chaplain Bill Bryan, who has been at the school many years, told us his story, which was not only surprising, it was shocking to us. Anyone who knows Bill Bryan knows that he is the fun-loving, joyful, very competent trumpet-playing, singing pastor of the campus. He has a personality that is borderline contagious. When you're around him, you think his life must have been laughter from beginning till now, as he always turns your attention to the bright side of things. The cup is always half full, never half empty. But that's not how things started for him. This great life began in a season of woe. His father suffered deeply depression. And back then, back when he remembers, he was 3 and 4 years old, his father went through a dark tunnel in his battle with a mental illness. And back in those days, it rarely was brought out of the closet, and there was very little known to do for people who suffered in this way. And Bill said he remembered going week after week after week to the Medical Arts Building in Springfield, Missouri, where they would go up the elevator to the 6th floor, and he would sit and wait with his mother as his father was going through a time of struggle. And Bill said, as a little boy, he didn't understand what was happening. He just knew his dad wasn't at peace. He was troubled. His life was dark. And on one occasion, the father was brought out of the room and asked to stay with Bill as a little boy, age 4. And the mother was brought in, and they made plans as a result of his getting no better, in fact, getting only worse, that they would admit him to what was then called an insane asylum. Unfortunately, you could hear through the walls, and the father heard of his future. In fact, the comment was made they didn't know that or if he would ever get out. Bill said, I remember as my mother walked out with the doctors, there was more than one, that my dad picked me up and held me close and said, I love you, son. Put me down on the floor, ran and jumped from the window and shattered the glass and fell to his death. That was the last memory Bill had of his father. And he sort of went from home to home as his mother could not quite recover from that. A friend took him home that night, and another family or friend would take him for this period and that period. Who would have ever expected a man like Chaplain Bill Bryan to come from such a woeful, heartbreaking setting? I'm now reading a fine book by Benjamin Zander and his wife, Roz. Benjamin Zander, in the writing of the book, was the Boston Philharmonic conductor. And in the book, I came across a fascinating story of Mahler's Ninth Symphony. Gustav Mahler lived in the last part of the 19th and the early part of the 20th century, a Bohemian composer and conductor and director for 10 years of the Imperial Opera in Vienna. Wonderful, privileged position. And the symphony it just enraptures music lovers. And while talking with our minister of music about this particular piece, he says it just seems to contain everything. And those who are serious about classical music are students of Mahler's Ninth. And as Zander writes, there is a richness and a depth of orchestration and harmonies and melodies and counter melodies. And you would think that the genius who wrote such orchestration would have lived a privileged life. It must have been a magnificent thing to have such a training. But the fact is, says Zander, Gustav Mahler's childhood was marked by tragedy. He lost 7 brothers and sisters as he was a child growing up. In fact, Zander says the coffin became a regular piece of furniture in their house. His father was a cruel and brutal alcoholic, and his mother was a vulnerable invalid at the mercy of her husband's blows. And Mahler himself, growing out of that womb of woe, grew up and married and had a lovely daughter in whom he placed so much of his affection, and he lost her at age 4 and never really got over that loss. And yet, on top of all that, because he was Jewish, he was forced to quit his work as director of the Vienna Opera House. Shortly thereafter, was told that he had a bad heart and didn't have long to live. And in all of that, he composed his magnificent 9th Symphony. Benjamin Zander adds, Mahler wasn't sad all the time. He had a great love of nature and he was a powerful swimmer, had a magnificent laugh and a huge love of life. And all of this is in his music, as well as sadness and anger about his illness and the brutality of his father and the vulnerability of his invalid mother. In fact, Mahler thought he should put everything in life into his symphonies. He wrote a 10th symphony that was never finished. And yet his music, while his life sadly dropped into the cloud of a premature death, his music lives on to thrill the hearts of classic music lovers the world over. Is it any wonder that the man Job has ministered to the hurting for centuries? Is it any surprise that those who go through times of deep, dark depression, is it any surprise that they turn, after a few of the Psalms, quickly to the work of Job? No surprise. None but the lonely heart can feel such anguish. And when you read Job, you have an affinity for his anguish, if you have known such. Now, I need to warn you ahead of time as we turn to the 3rd chapter. This will not be a pleasant sermon. This is not easy preaching. I don't know of a person on earth that has ever said Job 3 is their favorite chapter in the Bible. I don't know of anyone who has ever memorized a verse out of Job 3. It's one of those chapters you get to and you find yourself saying, well, let's see what else there is in the book of Job. Surely there's something. Unless you have known the black hole of depression yourself, and you read not with shock, but you read nodding with understanding because you've been there. Here the scabs are pulled from the sores and the pus of reality runs down Job's life. If his story were made into a movie and you had rented it for tonight,

things before your conversion is a week old, as you begin to sail and float through life. But the wonderful plan of God is wonderful from His perspective, not yours and mine. Wonderful for us is comfortable, healthy, preferably rather well off, happily married with two well-behaved children, I'm now dreaming, and the joy of nothing but blessing and favor and success and prosperity. In fact, you say as you go to bed at night, naked I came from my mother's womb, naked I shall return. The Lord gave, the Lord has taken away. Blessed be the name of the Lord. And you are the one who says to your mate, shall we not accept good from God and also not accept adversity as well? And in all this, you don't sin with your lips. The same man who wrote that in chapters 1 and chapter 2 wrote this in chapter 3, and don't you doubt it. The same man. And we don't want him to write what he writes in chapter 3 because it doesn't seem like he's really walking with God. I mean, he has the audacity to say at the end, I am not at ease, I am not quiet, I am not at rest. I am in turmoil. And we are given entrance into a slice of Job's life that is as real as more testimonies who fill this room than any of us would ever believe. Even the godly can be depressed. One of my favorite chapters in one of my favorite books is The Minister's Fainting Fits by Charles Haddon Spurgeon in his book, Lectures to My Students. In it, he admits to depression. He admits to not always being vigorous and wise and ready, not always being courageous and happy. In fact, he even declares in one place, before any great achievement, some measure of depression is very usual for me. Such was my experience when I first became a pastor in London, writes Spurgeon. My success appalled me, and the thought of the career which it seemed to open up, so far from elating me, cast me into the lowest depths out of which I uttered my misery and found no room for a gloria in excelsis. Who was I that I should continue to lead so great a multitude? I would betake me to my village obscurity. I thought this was good. Or immigrate to America and find a solitary nest in the backwoods. Lots of luck, Spurgeon. Where I might be sufficient for the things which would be demanded of me. This depression comes over me whenever the Lord is preparing a larger blessing for my ministry. And so it does me. Maybe not as deep as some of you, but I have known a deep sense of depression at times. At times when others would think I might be caught up in pride of all things. I have known times when I wondered, should I even stay at it? But I've never known a depth like Job experiences here. If Job were in the hospital, he would have written a small sign and hung it on the doorknob when he got to this segment of his life and said, no visitors today, please. I don't want to see anybody else. When I get to chapters like this, I'm always glad that God is no longer writing his word. I'm always glad that he stopped with people like Job or David or Paul. I'm so grateful there isn't a first and second book of Chuck. Or Bob, or Frank, or Mark, or Bill, or Shirley, or Doris, or your name, or your mate's name. But Job is hung out here for all to see. We all have our unguarded moments. We all have times when we reach the end of our tether, when the clouds of doom seem greater than the sun of tomorrow. And our view is blocked and out gushes how we really feel. And thankfully, no one is there to hear. But with Job, there were three friends who sat and stared and heard every word and began to put together their thoughts so they could set him straight as soon as they got a chance to talk.

0: which the land we're standing and we broadcast on, the land of the Wurundjeri people of the Kulin Nation, and we pay our respects to the elders, past, present and future.
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2: Good morning, I'm Lee Harrison. Aussies are being warned about letting online campaigns sway their answers in the upcoming census. Chelsea Bowden explains.
3: The Australian Bureau of Statistics is urging people to answer the religion question in next week's census according to their own beliefs. Social media posts circulating online are encouraging people to select no religion on the questionnaire if they aren't actively participating in their faith. But the ABS says that advice misses the mark, stressing the question measures religious affiliation, which can be separate from active practice or participation in religious activities. Census night is next Tuesday, August 11. Chelsea Bowden reporting.
2: The US president's denied reports the United States is suffering a munitions shortage amid the ongoing war with Iran. As the Middle East conflict enters its sixth month, there have been questions about the state of the American military arsenal. Donald Trump has taken to social media to say the US has massive amounts of munitions and vowing to seek long jail terms for anyone suspected of leaking information. Amid fresh hopes of an Oman-negotiated deal around the Strait of Hormuz, Vice President J.D. Vance has defended the back and forth of peace talks.
4: Number one, the Iranians are extraordinarily difficult people. Number two, they have a fractured system. So there are people within their system who want the war to be over. There are also people within their system who are crazy radicals who want the war to continue. Our job is to navigate through that.
2: One Nation leader, Pauline Hanson, is facing claims party funds were used to pay for her stay in a five-star London hotel during her recent trip to Europe. The Age reports the payments included keeping the rooms vacant while the senator flew to Italy with mining billionaire Gina Rinehart. Ms. Hanson says no taxpayer funds were used, and party officials say money raised by the Fire the Liar campaign was not used to pay for the overseas trip. The bicycle industry is praising the federal plan to nationalise safety standards for e-bikes and similar devices. The Consumer Watchdog has been tasked with developing the regulations for use across all states and territories. Peter Burke from Bicycle Industries Australia says strengthening guidelines for importing and selling the devices will also give consumers confidence in the product they're buying.
5: This will also align with best practice across the world. So what it will do is it'll actually mean that we will actually have access to the best quality bikes so that the consumers can actually have the best experience.
2: And Coles has reportedly locked in a deal with a global consulting giant to outsource up to 1,000 positions to India. Financial Review says the retailer has confirmed the deal with Accenture but won't say how many back-of-office positions will be affected. The move comes as Qantas considers a similar deal with the same company. This is Air News. The NRL's Indigenous Round got underway last night. Terry Daniel reports.
6: Round 23 of the NRL season kicked off on the Gold Coast, with the Gold Coast Titans hosting the North Queensland Cowboys. The Cowboys were out to make amends after last week's humiliating loss to the Sydney Roosters, where they conceded the third most points in a single game of any team in history. In the end, the Cowboys scored a 30-8 win, with fullback Scott Drinkwater telling Nine they erased last week's game in their minds and moved forward.
7: We did that pretty quickly. You know, we didn't review the game, so got the weekend off, able to refresh. And I think if any team that can move past things like poor performers, I think it's us. We can toss them up here and there, and next week we can be a whole different team. So just a good victory tonight.
6: After the win, North Queensland's top eight destiny is still very much in their own hands. Terry Daniel, Air Sport.
2: In the AFL, the Bulldogs' finals aspirations have taken a hit following their 23-point loss to North Melbourne. They need to beat in-form Carlton or Melbourne to guarantee their spot. Coach Luke Beveridge admits the loss was tough.
8: A disappointing one because there was something at stake tonight, you know, around at least being certain he's to play one more game, and now that's up for grabs again.
2: And Socceroos World Cup star Nestoria Nkunda is moving from English club Watford to Portugal's Sporting Lisbon. Australian Independent Radio News.
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9: And a very good morning to you. The weather
0: for today. We acknowledge the land we're standing and we broadcast on. The land of the Wurundjeri people of the Kulin Nation. And we pay our respects to the elders, past, present and future.
9: Oh, that one popped up again. Bit of pause for that. Yes, the weather, as said, it's going to be partly cloudy. Slight chance of a shower. Becoming less likely this morning with some light winds. Expected high of 16. An overnight low of 7 will see us on to tomorrow, Saturday. It's going to be partly cloudy. High chance of showers. Most likely in the afternoon and evening with some northerly winds, about 25 to 40 k's in an hour. Extended outlook, let's have a look at this. Sunday, rain and 15. Monday, rain and 14. And, yep, you guessed it, Tuesday, showers increasing, rain and 15. It is currently 9 degrees outside our studios here in Croydon, and you're tuned in to Radio Eastern FM 98.1, your voice in the outer east. I'm Dave Raggett. Welcome to the Friday morning breakfast show. Hope you've got a great day, great weekend planned ahead, and get you in the mood. We're going to play some good music for you, and let's start off with the usual.

0: Yes, Friday on My Mind, indeed. That's the Easy Beats and our intro song, as always, on this Friday morning. Now, if you'd like to drop me a message, you can do so, 0485 866 981. That's 0485 866 981. Let me hear from you. Let me know if you got anything planned for the weekend. We'll have a bit of a chit-chat later on, maybe, and playing some great songs for you. And before we get on, just a quick mention that, as you may know, I've mentioned before, but my wife's coming back from England, due to get in at 9:30 this evening at Tullamarine, and found out last night a flight has been cancelled, which is quite unusual for an international flight. Anyway, she's been put up in a hotel there at London Gatwick Airport, and she's now not coming back till Saturday night. So what does that mean for me? It means I've got an extra day to get the house ready, all nice and tidy. Anyway, let's play this before we play some more great, great songs. And remember, if you want a good song, just drop me a message, as mentioned earlier.
1: Today, we're taking a look at one of Melbourne's iconic landmarks, the Box Hill Town Hall, a building steeped in history, tradition and community spirit. It stands as a testament to the growth and development of the Box Hill area. The story of the Box Hill Town Hall begins in the early 1930s, during a time when the area was rapidly expanding. Designed by the esteemed architectural firm A.C. Leith & Associates, the town hall was a project born out of necessity, a growing suburb needing a grand civic building to match its aspirations. Construction of the town hall commenced in 1934, with the foundation stone being laid on the 8th of December of that year by Sir Stanley Argyle, the then Premier of Victoria. The building was completed in stages, with the main hall ready for use by October 1935. The design was a classic example of the interwar Georgian Revival style, featuring a symmetrical facade, grand columns, and ornate detailing that symbolised the optimism and civic pride of the era. The Box Hill Town Hall quickly became the heart of the community. Over the years, it has hosted countless events, from elegant balls and concerts to vital civic meetings and social gatherings. During World War II, it even served as a base for local civil defence efforts, underscoring its importance to the local community. Among the notable figures to have graced the Box Hill Town Hall was former Prime Minister Robert Menzies, who visited on several occasions, delivering speeches that resonated with the local community. The Town Hall also welcomed Dame Nellie Melba, the world-renowned Australian opera singer, who performed at a charity event in the 1940s, leaving a lasting impression on all who attended. In more recent times, the Box Hill Town Hall has been transformed into a vibrant community arts and cultural centre. A major refurbishment in the early 2000s restored much of the building's original grandeur while updating it to meet modern needs. Today, it continues to be a hub of activity, hosting art exhibitions, cultural festivals and civic ceremonies, bringing together the diverse community that calls Box Hill home. From its inception to its ongoing role in our local community, Box Hill Town Hall is more than just a building. It's a symbol of the enduring spirit of Box Hill, a place where history and modernity meet. Join us next time as we take a look at more of the icons of Melbourne's Outer East on your voice in Melbourne's Outer East, Radio Eastern FM 98.1.
2: It's time for a classic from the 70s.

Yeah, shake, shake, shake, shake your booty. That was Casey and the Sunshine Band's hit from 1976. And prior to that, we had the great soul voice of Al Green with his 72 hit, Let's Stay Together. Now, the Vietnam Veterans Day March and Service is being hosted by the Croydon RSL. All Vietnam veterans and families are invited and are most welcome. And the March Assembly is at 10:30 a.m. at Croydon Park Oval alongside their Mount Dandenong Road to the Croydon War Memorial at 10:45 a.m. where the service starts at 11 a.m. with the reception following at the Croydon RSL. It's Sunday the 16th of August and the march starts, as said, at 10:45 with the service beginning at 11 o'clock. So that's the Vietnam Veterans Day March, which is on Sunday, the 16th of August. Now, staying within the 70s, as we played a couple of hits there before the 70s, just a shout-out to, of course, we have Dion, who rang in this morning. Morning, Dion. Thank you for your ongoing support. And my good friend, Dasha, who's an avid listener and a lover of music himself. And we're going to play this next one. It's called Speak to the Sky by Rick Springfield, and it's the debut single by Rick. It reached number 6 in Australia, number 8 on the Canadian Contemporary Chart, and number 10 on the Canadian Pop Chart. And here is the man himself, Rick Springfield, with Speak to the Sky.

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2: 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Real cool.

Yeah, the wonderful voice of Van Morrison with Brown Eyed Girl. It's coming up to 28 minutes past 7 o'clock. As said, if you want to drop me a call, you can do so, 9722 9981, or drop me an SMS, 0485 866 981. If you do drop me an SMS, then just make sure you leave your name, and because it pops up on the computer screen, I can give you a shout out, and let me know what plans you got for the weekend and the rest of Friday. I said we've got some miserable weather coming up, but it's been like that recently. We've had a lot of rain, good for the gardens, good for the farms, so we cannot grumble. Having a bit of David Gray to see us through for the next 5 minutes or so. Beautiful song from 1999. This is Sail Away.

Fantastic song that, Sail Away. Very easy listening song indeed. The Donval Tunstall Probus Club. Yes, they offer fun and friendship with a vibrant, stress-free social network. Monthly meetings feature a friendly chat over a cuppa, followed by an interesting guest speaker. Join in for brunch, lunch, craft, walk-in, theatre outings, movies, morning melodies, day trips, gardening, golf and cycling groups. There's plenty to do there. And it's at the East Doncaster Baptist Church, which is 47 to 53 Tunstall Road there in Donvale. It's on Tuesday, the 11th of August at 10 a.m. this coming Tuesday. It's free, no charge at all. And if you'd like some further information, you can contact them on 0423 522 553. That is 0423 522 553. 25 minutes to 8 o'clock, and let's get on with a bit of Fisher Z. Or some may say Fisher's Ed.

0: I know I should be a bit more active, and that it'd be good for my heart if I was. I mean, I want to stay healthy for my kids, so I need this heart to stay strong and healthy for a long, long time.
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couple of great songs there, really relaxing songs. First of all, we had James Morrison with You Give Me Something, and there we had a song called Feels Like Rain. You never heard that before. That was by the artist John Hiatt, a song for him back in 1998, off of the album The Very Best of John Hiatt. It's coming up to 10 minutes to 8 o'clock. Hope you're having a fantastic morning out there. And if you've got some good plans for the weekend, make sure you wrap up warm. Going to be a bit of rain about. And getting ready for the business end of the AFL footy season. My team got a bit of a touch-up last night, a bit of a reality check. The Bulldogs come up against a good team on the night with the Kangaroos getting one over on us, and yeah, makes it for a very interesting final couple of games to the season. You've got to be playing bad, I guess, if you miss out on the 10 these days, but so you further sort of deserve where you finish in the ladder. But you know, it just shows you how close it is this year. If the Doggies would have won last night, they would have been sort of joint sixth, fifth, sixth, seventh, I think, all on the same points. Instead, they now find themselves in ninth position and needing to win one of their last two games to even guarantee a spot in the finals, be it, as we say, this year go down to 10th position. But anyway, that's football. It's good for the game. It's good to see that...

there's more to play for these with these teams going for that playoff spot, I guess, if you want to call it, or the wild card, ninth and tenth spot. So I hope your teams are doing well. I know a few Essendon supporters who are doing it tough at the minute, but hopefully the coach will be announced very soon. And as I've spoken to a lot of fans, is it a job for Mr. Oh God, what's his name? I've completely gone out of my head. But anyway, they all hope that they can get back to winning ways. Obviously, James Hurd is the man I'm thinking about. If it's his to lose, that they're saying. But if he's in the hat, then you think he might get the nod. But there's some great coaches that are going for it. So hopefully they can turn it around. As I said, got to find a few Essendon supporters. Anyway, let's get on some more music before we come up to the 8 o'clock news. And why don't we play this one? This one is called To Love Somebody by Keith Urban.

0: Keith Urban's version there of To Love Somebody, obviously a big hit for the Bee Gees. Now we do have this.
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0: Yes, and the game this week is the Division 4 clash with 5th place Kilsyth taking on the 3rd place Chirnside Park in the penultimate round, 1:15 pre-match, 2:30 is the game, and then 5:15 all scores, games of all divisions, men's and women's. So make sure you tune in for that, with the programme being broadcasted from 1 o'clock. Here we have the Staple Singers taking us up to the new sport and weather.

0: Yeah, the wonderful Stevie Winwood there with While You See a Chance.
1: Hi there, Graham Ross with the Winter Garden Clinic. During spring and summer, our fruit trees and grapevines can be plagued with insects and diseases. It often results in the need to spray with fairly toxic, quick knockdown chemicals. But if dormant fruit trees are sprayed during winter, you can use far safer chemicals that act as a sort of disinfectant control. For example, if you spray lime sulfur now onto deciduous dormant fruit trees, it will control powdery mildew, white louse and wax scales, mites and aphid eggs. Alternatively, you can spray dormant fruit trees with the new horticultural oils during winter and control several mites and scale insects as well as diseases. By spraying now with chemicals with low toxicity levels, you get in early before the flower buds appear to control those pests before they become a problem. Good gardening from Graham Ross and the Winter Garden Clinic.

0: Yeah, that's the iconic Men at Work with Land Down Under. That was a very popular song back in the UK in the 80s, Down Under indeed. And prior for that, we did have She Believes in Me, a great version of the song sung by Lady A and also Kenny Rogers.
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0: Yeah, Bring It On Home To Me. That was by Sam Cooke. What a fantastic song that is. And before that, we had John Fogerty with Centerfield, all about the baseball game. And John Fogerty, of course, headed up CCR, Creedence Clearwater Revival.
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2: This is AN News Victoria. I'm Lee Harrison. The Salvation Army says it'll be forced to shut down its cafe dinner service and street feeding program at the end of September. Major Brendan Nottle.
3: The Lord Mayor Nick Rees made a public commitment back in October 2024 when he was running for Lord Mayor that he would fund our program in the city to the tune of $1.5 million a year for 4 years, so that we could operate that really essential service for the most vulnerable from 8 a.m. to 8 p.m. 7 days a week. We haven't received 1 cent of that funding.
2: A man and a woman have been arrested overnight after two alleged firearms incidents in Hampton Park and Keysborough. It's alleged the pair in their 20s driving a black BMW pulled into a shopping centre car park on Somerville Road in Hampton around 10 to 1 yesterday afternoon, where the woman got into an argument with another man inside the building. The man in the car stayed inside, pointing a gun at the male victim, who wasn't injured. The pair then drove off, later arriving at a shopping centre in Keysborough around 7:20 last night, where the woman allegedly stole items from a supermarket in Chapel Road. The car was found at 1 a.m. this morning. The pair remain in custody. Detectives want to find the person responsible for setting fire to bins in Southbank. 8 bins were deliberately set alight between the 2nd of July and the 2nd of August on City Road and various surrounding streets, including Power, Hague and Clark Streets. Investigators have released images and CCTV vision on the VicPol website of a man they believe can assist them with inquiries. 400 new services are being added to the train timetable. Alex Riddell reports.
4: Trains will run directly from Melbourne's west through to Bayside suburbs as part of the shake-up. Starting this month, services will run directly between Sandringham and key western stations, enabling commuters to travel across the city without changing trains. The cross-city services will run from Newport and Laverton to Sandringham during the morning peak and from Werribee, Laverton and Williamstown during the off-peak hours. All trains will go via Southern Cross and Flinders Street stations. There will also be extra Friday and Saturday night services to Ringwood and more Sunday services on the Mernda and Hurstbridge lines. Alex Riddell, Melbourne.
2: To sport now, North Melbourne have kept their slim wildcard hopes alive after a 23-point win over Western Bulldogs last night. Paul Curtis with 4 goals and 19 disposals for the Kangaroos, while Luke Davies-Uniac with 31 disposals and 2 goals. North Melbourne coach Alistair Clarkson says he's proud of the side.
5: Players and our coaching staff and club have been doing a lot of heavy lifting, a lot of hard work, and to finally get some reward, it was a pretty special feeling in the rooms after the game to see some smiles on some faces of some people who've been doing some really hard work and just not getting the reward.
2: The Hawks have some big inclusions for their clash with Brisbane tonight at the Gabba. Mitch Lewis has recovered from concussion, Carl Amon back from a hand injury, and Ned Reeves also named. This is AN News Victoria.

0: Yes, don't bring me down. That was ELO, otherwise known as Electric Light Orchestra. And that was, as I said, don't bring me down. And the lyric was often misheard of as Bruce. So where it says, don't bring me down, Bruce, well, it's actually Gruce. And it's a placeholder word that Jeff Lynne, the lead singer, later learned that it meant greetings in German. And he originally titled the song Don't Bring Me Down, Bruce, as a joke about Australian names. There you go. And the song ends with the sound of a slamming door, a gag added to signify the band leaving the studio after finishing the album. And did you know it was also played to wake up the astronauts aboard the Space Shuttle Columbia after a weather delay extended their mission? What a great, great song that is, and some great stories behind it.
1: 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Real cool.

0: Yes, you really got a hold of me indeed. And that was by the Robinsons, Smokey Robinson and the Miracles, of course. And 1962, that was a top 10 hit for them. And also won a Grammy Hall of Fame Award in 1998. Now, the for footy, mateship and memories, this is your day. At Croydon Football Club, past players and supporters are encouraged to head back to the club and to reconnect with old mates. It's on Saturday the 15th of August, which is next Saturday. And the festivities start at 1:30 p.m. It's at the Croydon Park Oval, which is on Mount Dandenong Road there in Croydon. It'll be free finger food from 2 p.m. And during the seniors game, there will be beer at mates' rates. If you'd like some further details, you can contact Sean Arbuckle on 0409 866 055. That's Sean on 0409 866 055, or Andrew Johnston on 0421 258 163, or just simply check the Past Players and Volunteers Facebook page. And so that's the Croydon Football Club and Past Players reunion and get together. And I actually know those two guys who arranging that. I know them through the cricketing circles, and they're two great, great people. And Croydon Football Club is a great club with some great history. So yeah, if you're a past player and a supporter, yeah, get along there, and you can catch up with some old friends indeed.
1: 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It's great.

0: This is a song for all those Arsenal Football Club lovers out there. This is The Angel, North London Forever.
1: As I walk these streets alone, through this borough I call home, upon the barren fields of ivory, neath the stadiums of stone, through the turnstiles at The Angel, see the homeless on the green, from the Cali to the Cross, and every shit show in between.

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nearly the end of the show, and how quick does the 2 hours go when you're enjoying yourself? Hope you've had a great morning listening for the last 2 hours, and remember, stay tuned, because we have the great Lynn Woods coming up with a show that she's taking over from Everett today. So thank you again for listening. If you're out there on the road, drive safe. Going to be a bit of a rain around, so make sure you do drive safe, and make sure that you look after your loved ones. We're going to sign you out with this. So I'm on my way, as are the Proclaimers.

Welcome to Fascinating Rhythms with Lynn Woods. I'm here with you for the next 2 hours, filling in today for Everett Hargraves. So I hope you'll stay with me. We have an opening number and then I will have the songwriter of the week. So let's go to Glen Campbell with A Thing Called Love. Oh, and by the way, thank you today for his terrific breakfast program. I was really enjoying his music as I was setting up. So here's Glen Campbell, A Thing Called Love. Six.

Ever since his time, nothing's ever been found stronger than love. Most men are like me, they struggle in doubt, trouble their minds day in and day out, too busy with living to worry about a little thing called love. But when I see a mother's tenderness as she holds her young next to her breast,

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1: It can lift you up, it can let you down, take your world and turn it all around.

Well, there's Glen Campbell for you. A good start today. A thing called love. Now, what I'm doing today for our songwriter of the week, Carole King, and I'm sure Everett has done some information on Carole King in the past, but what I'm concentrating on is the songs she has written for other people that have been very successful. I've got a number of different songs from her, and Carole King, in case you don't know, she released 25 solo albums. Tapestry was her most successful and sold over 75 million records worldwide. Her honours include 4 Grammy Awards, inductions into the Songwriters Hall of Fame and twice into the Rock and Roll Hall of Fame as a performer and a songwriter. 2013 Library of Congress Gershwin Prize for Popular Song, first female recipient of that, and the 2015 Kennedy Center Honors. So she's done a lot over her time, and she's currently 84 years of age. So some of the songs she's written, well, I think all of the songs she's written, you will probably know the ones I've chosen today. The first one is going to be Will You Love Me Tomorrow. It was recorded by the Shirelles in 1960, and I have their versions. It's called Will You Love Me Tomorrow, but sometimes called Will You Still Love Me Tomorrow. And it was written by Carole King and Jerry Goffin. He's the lyricist. First recorded in 1960 by the Shirelles for their album Tonight's the Night and released as a single that November. It became the first song by a girl group to top the Billboard Hot 100 chart. So the Shirelles, and we'll go ahead with their version of Will You Still Love Me Tomorrow?

So the Shirelles had a number of hits along the years, but that was one of their big ones as well. Take Good Care of My Baby. It was recorded by Bobby V in 1961, and while searching for material for Bobby V to record, V's producer Snuff Garrett heard a demo of Carol King singing Take Good Care of My Baby, but he told publisher Don Kirshner that he wanted the song for V, but he believed the song needed an introductory verse. Garrett met with Carole King, and the introductory verse of V's version was written. Today I don't have Bobby V doing that one. I have the group Smokey. So here's Smokey with Take Good Care of My Baby.

0: Smokey's version of Take Good Care of My Baby. And that's quite good as well. Sometimes versions of different versions of songs, some of them are good, some of them are not. Going through these ones, looking for them, I found some really upbeat but very strange versions. I like to stick to something that's close to the original. If you would like to give us a call here on Radio Eastern, 9722 9981. Joyce is out there in the office this morning looking after the phones and doing a few little chores that have to be done here as well. Or you can SMS on 0485 866 981. That's 0485 866 981. And thanks for your message, Michael. Good to hear from you.
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0: It certainly does, and I hope you're enjoying the music I'm bringing you this morning. We're talking about the numbers Carol King, some of the numbers Carol King wrote for other artists. Well, I'm sure you all know The Locomotion. Kylie had a huge version of that. It was originally recorded by Little Eva in 1962, and it was written for the R&B singer Dee Dee Sharp. But she turned the song down, leaving the opportunity for Eva Boyd, who had recorded the demo. Boyd's version was released and her name was changed to just Little Eva. And just a little aside there, Boyd was Carole King's babysitter, so that's how she got to know her. And today we have Kylie's version of The Locomotion. So you might like to get up and have a bit of a dance around the kitchen. Keep yourself warm.

One Fine Day. And yes, that's a good number as well. That was recorded by the Chiffons in 1963. And that also was originally written for Little Eva. And the Tokens radically reworked the Goffin King demo of it for the Chiffons version. And Jerry Goffin commented that the Tokens really earned their production credit. It just made quite a difference to what was recorded previously. So now we've got Up on the Roof, and I'll tell you a bit more about

Up on the Roof. That was, of course, James Taylor and Carole King together. I know Everett's a big fan of James Taylor, so I had to include one of his in this program. That was a live one, live at the Troubadour. That was recorded by the Drifters in 1962, and Jerry Goffin cited Up on the Roof as his all-time favourite of the lyrics he had written. I hope you're enjoying this Carole King segment. We've got a couple more numbers to go in this, or is it a couple more? One more number, I think, to go in this one. And we had one fine day earlier. I'm just looking here. I'm not too sure. Anyway, this... we got Go Away Little Girl. That's I messed my list up here a bit. Go Away Little Girl, and recorded originally by Steve Lawrence in 1962 and Donny Osmond, and his was in 1971, but it was recorded by it was recorded by Bobby V originally. The song is notable for making the American Top 20 three times, for Steve Lawrence in 1963, US number one, for The Happenings, I sort of vaguely remember them, in 1966, a number 12, and in Canada, a number 10, and that was for Donny Osmond in 1971. And we have Donny Osmond's version today of Go Away, Little Girl.

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1: I've had close friends who've lost their licence and also family of friends who have lost their lives to drink driving. 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Disastrous strike, you know, when you least expect it and it, you know, it can happen to anyone. Plan ahead and have good people around you.
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2: Radio Eastern 98.1, this is Lynn Woods filling in this morning for Everett Hargraves, Fascinating Rhythms. And I just popped Wonderful Baby in there just for a little break from our Carole King information. That was The Colonel and the Governor, that's the album, and it was Martin Taylor and Tommy Emmanuel. Our last number in the Carole King segment, where she wrote songs for other people, is I'm Into Something Good. It was originally recorded as I'm Into Something Good by the Cookies, so no G on the end of it there, or by Cookies member Earl Jean or Earl Jean on Corpix Records in 1964. Her version entered the Cashbox Top 100 in the US and was there for 8 weeks. This Herman's Hermits release during the peak of the British invasion occurred at a time when the brill building songwriters like Goffin and King in this case found themselves in danger of obsolescence as most of the British groups wrote their own material. The song has been featured in a number of movies and shows, and you may remember hearing it in The Naked Gun. So here's Herman's Hermits and I'm Into Something Good.

Herman's Hermits and Something Good. So that's our Carol King segment today, songs she has written for other people. And I think most of those numbers would be familiar with you as well. They're ones that are all from the 60s and most of us, I think, would know those songs. But anyway, it's almost a quarter to ten on Fascinating Rhythms with Lynn Woods. And we're going to have a listen now to, who have we got here? We've got Edie Gourmet and Blame It on the Bossa Nova.